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12: A man arrested over a threat to shoot a right-wing British politician.
13: The threat against Reform UK party leader Nigel Farage was made on social media in May. The post on X warned the lawmaker, "I am going to shoot you in the head if you win." A man in his 20s has been arrested in London on suspicion of sending threatening communications to a member of parliament. Farage, who's an ally of President Trump, made his name spearheading the campaign to take the United Kingdom out of the European Union. Last week, Reform Party spokeswoman Anne Widdecombe was murdered in her home in what police say was a targeted killing. In London, Jonathan Savage, Fox News.
12: France's National Assembly has given final approval to a bill allowing adults with incurable illnesses to receive medication when they're alive. The lower house of parliament approved the measure after backing it three times previously. The two teams are set for the 2026 FIFA World Cup final.
14: Argentina took on England in Atlanta Wednesday with a spot in the final on the line. England got on the board first in this one with Anthony Gordon scoring in the 55th minute. But the defending champions, with their backs against the wall, crawled their way back again. Enzo Fernandez scored a screamer from outside the box in the 85th minute to tie the game. And then in the 92nd minute,
15: Messi driving in, Messi crossing back.
14: The call on Fox, Lautaro Martinez heading in across from Lionel Messi to give Argentina the lead and the win 2-1. They will face Spain in the FIFA World Cup final on Sunday. Tony Genualdo, Fox News.
12: Disgraced former New York Republican Congressman George Santos will be a contestant on the fifth season of Fox's Special Forces World's Toughest Test, a reality show where people go through military-themed challenges in a Malaysian jungle. I'm Lisa Lacera. This is Fox News.
16: Twenty-three-year-old Christian Alberto Cano of Farwell was killed in a two-vehicle accident Tuesday morning on Farm to Market Road 145 in Barmer County. Preliminary investigation revealed that around 5:49 a.m., a 2015 Volvo semi-truck driven by 63-year-old Hector Guerrero Villava of Clovis was traveling westbound on FM 145 when a 1999 Dodge Ram 1500 driven by Cano was traveling eastbound. The Dodge Ram veered into the westbound lane, struck the semi-truck. After the initial impact, the Dodge Ram rolled over, caught on fire. Villava was transported to Plains Regional Medical Center in Clovis with minor injuries. Texas commercial shrimp boats are heading into the Gulf of Mexico for the state summer harvest. State and federal waters are open this week following a two-month environmental shutdown. Texas parks and wildlife biologists approved the launch after net samples showed brown shrimp reached their mature size. Local seafood markets say the annual conservation break is a critical step toward securing a steady harvest and maintaining low prices. For KGNC News, I'm Michael J. Stevens. KGNC.
17: Westwood One presents America at Night. 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

Lots of text messages coming in over the last couple of days. To get to those text messages from Springfield, Oregon, you banning Scott seemed to actually help San Francisco Dave. Typically, I turn off the radio when he comes on. Now Dave has expanded his topics a tiny bit. Wow, how about that? Maybe Dave in San Francisco's softening a little bit. Springfield, Oregon, KUGN in Eugene, Oregon, America at Night, live and marvelous. How about that? Fox News just said a third guy has died in Florida running from the ice when it was

0: pulled over. He ran across the highway in front of a big rig. Yeah, that was sad news that came out last night during the show. Somebody said, why would they run? Well, ICE has been known to shoot first and ask questions later. So if they were chasing a guy, I could see him, the desperate act of trying to run away or afraid of getting shot, could run into a highway and get hit by a truck. It's a sad reality today, I guess. Clifton Park, New York. God bless you. I've listened to radio since I was a little girl. I've lived in Florida and I never got so tan. Oh, I got so tan they called me Pinky. I knew Rush and he used to let me talk. Pinky in Clifton Heights. Thanks to the people like you, radio is great and is greater than ever before. You are the best out there. Stay with us, kiddo. All right, there you go. Glenn in New Mexico. Maybe you should start screening some of these folks that repeatedly call in and that you know are crackpots, such as the last guy. Embarrassing. Maybe a crackpot to you, but to him, he makes perfect sense. All right, I was told 9:20, but it's 8:05. How about that? Am I a minute early or am I a minute late? How about that? Should I go on or do you want me to break? Tell me what to do. I'm good. All right. I'll give you one more here. Let's see. Oh, here's one for you from 402 in Nebraska. For Linda, your caller who couldn't find the show live. WW in Omaha takes the show live 8 to 11, 590WW.com. There you go. All right. There you go. That's the call. Those are the text messages. And, of course, you can always text in at any time. 1-844-2-McGraw, 1-844-262-4729. That, and don't forget about the voicemails. Again, it's great for us to sort of get to people who aren't listening during the live portions of the show. Just leave a voicemail, 1-844-2-McGraw. And, of course, open phones in hour number three. Stay right there. We're going to talk to an astronaut. Leroy Chow, astronaut and author of a brand new book, Dinner with an Astronaut. Everything you ever want to know about an astronaut but were afraid to ask. We'll talk with him next on America at Night.
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14: We are going to go to the phones. I still haven't made a decision on poor Scott. Scott's flailing in the winds. The overwhelming majority of the audience wanted me to lift the embargo on Scott. So you know what? I'm going to make a decision right here. The vote was like, 85% of the people wanted me to lift the ban on Scott. So I will officially lift the ban on Scott. He's been texting in quite a bit. He hasn't been leaving any voicemails. I'll allow him. You know what? Let's lift the embargo partially. Let's allow Scott the right to leave a text message or to leave a text message, but also to leave a voicemail. If he leaves a voicemail, he has to at least acknowledge.

0: something other than Donald Trump. How about that? Let's do a carrot and stick situation here. We'll have him call up and leave a message on the voicemail. And he can talk about whatever he wants, but he just has to throw us a bone of something else other than Donald Trump. And we'll see if that will work. The phone numbers for text messages and voicemail is 1-844-2-McGraw, 1-844-262-4729. Programming note, tomorrow, our crack staff here at America of Night have come together, and we've decided that we're going to take President Trump's speech as much as humanly possible. We do have to break for some spots and keep the format somewhat intact, but we are going to take President Trump's speech as much as we can. We don't know exactly how long it's going to be. They say it's going to start at 9 Eastern, 8 Central. It's going to start right at the top of the hour. It's going to be 5 minutes, 10 minutes in. So we'll try and play it by ear. But we'll take President Trump's speech tomorrow, and then we'll have analysis on the backside. Our executive, by the way, open phones next hour. Our executive director is Alex Hinton. Our engineer is...
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8: Round two complete. I'm Lisa Lucera, Fox News. U.S. Central Command says the latest round of strikes against targets in Iran is over. It was the second such mission today. CENTCOM says command centers, air defense sites, and missile and drone capabilities were targeted, as the U.S. also puts economic pressure on Iran.
9: U.S. naval blockade has now been in effect for more than 24 hours, forcing at least two commercial vessels to reverse course and another, that oil tanker, to have its engine room blown away with a Hellfire missile. U.S. officials estimate the return of this economic strangulation will cost Iran more than $400 million per day. And since the U.S. has resumed hostilities against Iran, Israel has not rejoined the bombing campaign. Prime Minister Netanyahu says that will change if Iran launches any attacks here.
8: Fox's Lucas Tomlinson in Tel Aviv. The new strikes against Iran coming after Tehran targeted civilian ships in the Strait of Hormuz. Less than a day after it was put into effect, President Trump reversed a suspension of most vehicle stops by immigration agents. White House Borders are Tom Holman says DHS Secretary Mark Wayne Mullen didn't mean for the policy to be indefinite.
10: He wanted to do a short

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2: Florida pauses an effort under its state law to label a Muslim advocacy group as a terrorist organization.
3: The new Florida law would allow the state to label the Council on American Islamic Relations, or CARE, a terror group. Earlier in July, Governor Ron DeSantis said what it would mean if a local government supporting CARE got state money.
4: They will lose that state funding. If you have a school that's in league with CARE, they will become ineligible for those scholarship funds.
3: Hiba Rahim, who leads CARE in Florida, argued her group and other organizations have the right to challenge the government.
5: This is an effort to silence dissent.
3: Florida officials say the pause is for the state to decide how to implement the new law, so their effort has not ended. Gernal Scott, Fox News.
2: The federal government has reworked and reinstalled panels about slavery at George Washington's Philadelphia home. The original panels told the story of how 9 slaves lived in the home, along with George and Martha Washington in the 1790s. The replacement panels don't include some of the detail in the earlier ones, such as a map of slave trade routes. The city of Philadelphia sued, arguing the federal government must consult with the city before making changes to the president's house site. The producer price index prices at the wholesale level declined last month.
6: Excluding food and energy, core PPI for last month rose 0.2%. Wholesale inflation moderated for the year ending in June, up 5.5% and up 4.7% excluding food and energy. The numbers reflect moderating energy prices in June, though the Iran conflict has pushed crude oil prices higher this month. Also, there's a sign manufacturing is improving in the Northeast. The Empire State Manufacturing Survey from the Federal Reserve rose to 15.6 this month, nearly double the expected reading.
2: Fox's Jenny Casola. I'm Lee Silasera. This is Fox News.
7: One-year-old Eric Gilliam was killed just after one Sunday morning when a vehicle he was a passenger in was struck by someone driving a car that ran a red light. That accident happened in the area of South Georgia Street and Southwest 15th Avenue. The car struck an SUV and pickup that were traveling through that intersection. The suspect vehicle then went on to crash into another truck at South Georgia Street and South Julian Boulevard. Gilliam, a passenger in that car, was pronounced dead at the scene. The suspect has since been identified as Justin Shepard. He is still being sought in connection with that crash. The state's 3 GOP leaders are out with a joint statement on their budget priorities for the upcoming legislative session. They're asking state agencies to drop their budget requests by 3%. But Wednesday's order says that education funding, including vouchers, will be exempt from any base budget reductions. The governor says that protects what he calls, quote, historic investments in public education and teachers, end quote. For KGNC News, I'm Michael J. Stevens.
8: Westwood One presents America at Night. Here's your host, McGraw-Milhaven.

It's also Wednesday. Early week's going as well. Holy mackerel. All right, we're back. Here are the phone numbers. 1-844-2-McGraw. 1-844-262-4729. From Karen in Myrtle Beach, South Carolina. McGraw, my hamsters Bandit and Pumpkin and I listen every night. We enjoy the guests and the banter in general. Karen in Myrtle Beach, South Carolina. How about that? Thank you to her hamsters Bandit and Pumpkin. Karen in Myrtle Beach, South Carolina. So I'll hold off on that. Mark in New Fairfield, Connecticut. Good guess, John Bolton. Never should have went into Iran, only went in to make us forget about the Epstein files. Well, couldn't forget about the Epstein files today with Todd Blanche testifying all over the place about the Epstein files. It is one of the stranger things. He meets with Ghislaine Maxwell, and a week later she gets transferred to a sort of better, I don't want to call any prison, a country club, but a much

0: Sports Secretary Pete Hegseth says he's rolling out a screening program for testosterone deficiency among troops. Hegseth says it's necessary to allow military members to, quote, operate at their absolute best. Officials have had no luck finding three missing people after a boat carrying a grieving family sank in the San Francisco Bay.
1: Jared Tosco, captain of the port for U.S. Coast Guard Sector San Francisco, says crews have searched 950 nautical miles for 23 hours straight.
2: Despite that extensive effort, we have been unsuccessful in locating any survivors within the search area.
1: Noting search efforts would suspend at sunset. Three people are still missing a day after a recreational cruise boat carrying 20 people for memorial service capsized in the San Francisco Bay.
3: We have one individual who has been declared deceased. We have one canine who has been declared deceased.
1: San Francisco Fire Chief Dean Crispin. Officials say 16 others were rescued. Three who were hospitalized, including the pilot of the boat, have all been released. Kristen Goodwin, Fox News.
0: A nominee to run the CDC, Erica Schwartz, facing the Senate for a hearing today. Fox's Alexandria Hoff has more.
4: Dr. Erica Schwartz is largely seen as a steadying force for a role that has had three names tied to it in 2 years. Schwartz served as Deputy Surgeon General in the first Trump administration. She's a retired Public Health Service Rear Admiral, telling Senate Help Committee members today that she's always stood up for what is true and right.
5: You have my assurances that I will do that. I will never betray the science, ever. I will go where the science leads us. I will not have predetermined answers to conclusions.
4: Schwartz commits to restoring trust post-COVID as Democrat lawmakers criticize turnover at the CDC.
0: And if confirmed, Schwartz will lead an agency that has lost more than 3,000 employees, more than a quarter of its workforce, since President Trump returned to the White House. I'm Sue Guzman. This is Fox News.
6: 23-year-old Christian Alberto Cano of Farwell was killed in a two-vehicle accident Tuesday morning on Farm-to-Market Road 145 in Palmer County. Preliminary investigation revealed that around 5:49 a.m., a 2015 Volvo semi-truck driven by 63-year-old Hector Guerrero Villava of Clovis was traveling westbound on FM 145 when a 1999 Dodge Ram 1500 driven by Cano was traveling eastbound. The Dodge Ram veered into the westbound lane, struck the semi-truck. After the initial impact, the Dodge Ram rolled over, caught on fire. Villava was transported to Plains Regional Medical Center in Clovis with minor injuries. Texas commercial shrimp boats are heading into the Gulf of Mexico for the state summer harvest. State and federal waters are open this week following a two-month environmental shutdown. Texas parks and wildlife biologists approved the launch after net samples showed brown shrimp reached their mature size. Local seafood markets say the annual conservation break is a critical step toward securing a steady harvest and maintaining low prices. For KGNC News, I'm Michael J. Stevens. KGNC.
7: Westwood One presents America at Night. 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
8: All right, another crazy day that we get to talk about, as if we ever get to run out of things to talk about. Welcome to the show. It is a Wednesday night. Stay right there. John Bolton, former National Security Advisor, is going to join us to talk about his thoughts as the escalation begins again in the Strait of Hormuz and with Iran. And so we'll check in with him. And then in the back half of this hour, Todd Blanche gets grilled in his Senate confirmation hearings. And we'll have a chance to talk to an Associated Press writer who's been covering it. You know, not a good week for Todd Blanche all the way around. He had that judge criticize him for the 1776 fund, which they were going to hand out to January 6th rioters, as well as that immunity deal for the president of the United States and his family. The judge skewered him for that, and then he had to sit for hours today and take shrapnel from Senate Democrats and a couple of Republicans as he tries to get confirmed to be the top law enforcement official. So we'll get into all that in hour number one. And then in hour number two, listen to this. There's an astronaut, Leroy Chow, who has written a book, and it's actually a great idea for a book. It's called Dinner with an Astronaut. And what he wanted to do was he wanted to give people an opportunity to sit down to dinner with an astronaut and ask him any question you want. So next hour, we're going to sit down for dinner with astronaut Leo Chow and ask him everything you ever wanted to ask an astronaut.

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0: We are Red Eye Radio. He's Eric Cronin. I'm Gary McNamara. I would hate to be a liberal, Eric, because, I mean, just going through what we just went through then. And by the way, none of those are our thoughts. No. We're analyzing what Democrats think.
1: No, this is their playbook that we're going from.
0: It's too much work.
1: No, that's the thing. When the rule book changes every day, what do you do? Yeah. How do you do that? Because now, again, masculinity was toxic not too long ago. Now we need more masculinity in their party. That's what they're saying.
0: Not only masculinity, we need manly masculinity.
1: Wow.
0: That's double.
1: Well, no, that's true. That's the way they phrased it.
0: That's double secret toxic masculinity probation.
1: You women who are masculine, sorry. We don't need you in the party,
0: I guess.
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7: Well, the weather pattern lately has brought some pretty nice weather considering the time of the year, and we're going to do that again today. Very pleasant morning temperatures, and even for the afternoon, it'll feel like summertime, but temperatures will stay a little bit below normal, mainly in the upper 80s. Rain chances still very low, but at least pleasant temperatures continue tonight as we drop to a low of 63. No big changes tomorrow. Looks like highs in the upper 80s. With your first alert forecast from News Channel 10, I'm Doppler Dave.
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0: Act that calls for proof of citizenship and photo ID to vote has been a priority of the president's second term. Grinnell Scott, Fox News.
1: Smoke from Canadian wildfires is affecting parts of the Midwest and Northeast U.S.
2: An air quality alert is in effect through Friday for people in parts of Minnesota with very heavy smoke expected across the northeastern corner of the state. The large wildfires burning in Canada are exposing millions of people to dangerous air pollution, with officials in Michigan and Wisconsin warning that the air quality issues could last for days.
1: Fox's Tanya J. Powers reporting. The National Weather Service says that the smoke is expected to spread into the East Coast and Midwest in the days ahead, and that includes parts of New England. I'm Sue Guzman. This is Fox News.
3: 23-year-old Christian Alberto Cano of Farwell was killed in a two-vehicle accident Tuesday morning on Farm-to-Market Road 145 in Palmer County. Preliminary investigation revealed that around 5:49 a.m., a 2015 Volvo semi-truck driven by 63-year-old Hector Guerrero Villava of Clovis was traveling westbound on FM 145 when a 1999 Dodge Ram 1500 driven by Cano was traveling eastbound. The Dodge Ram veered into the westbound lane, struck the semi-truck. After the initial impact, the Dodge Ram rolled over, caught on fire. Villava was transported to Plains Regional Medical Center in Clovis with minor injuries. Texas commercial shrimp boats are heading into the Gulf of Mexico for the state summer harvest. State and federal waters are open this week following a two-month environmental shutdown. Texas parks and wildlife biologists approved the launch after net samples showed brown shrimp reached their mature size. Local seafood markets say the annual conservation break is a critical step toward securing a steady harvest and maintaining low prices. For KGNC News, I'm Michael J. Stevens. KGNC.
4: Now, it's Red Eye Radio. Gary McNamara and Eric Harley talk about everything from politics to social issues and news of the day. 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
5: All across America, we are Red Eye Radio. He is Eric Harley and I'm Gary McNamara. Hello. Hi. So, that wasn't too manly men there. Comments where we said that. We should say, hello and welcome to the show. We're manly men.
6: And listen, we don't care if you like the show or not. We're busy doing things, building stuff. I got a hammer.
5: I got a...
6: You know, if I had a hammer...
5: When would you hammer?
6: I would hammer in the morning.
5: Really?
6: I would hammer in the evening. I'd hammer all over this land.
5: Oh, okay. That's sort of inclusive.
6: Yeah. But you need to, you definitely need to stop when it's hammer time. That's what I was told.
5: Well, yesterday, wasn't it amazing how all of a sudden for the last month, you saw it because Trump had brought it up before. Mm-hmm. And it was like, all you heard was daylight savings. And man, it came to a big halting stop yesterday, didn't it?
6: Shocked.
5: It was like, boom. It's like, what?
6: Like,
5: and as I said, I don't care. It doesn't affect my life, but we have talked about the fact that, did you see places in North Dakota? Hmm. It'll be well after 9 o'clock, like 9:20, 9:30 before the sun.
6: Yeah, before sunrise.
5: Did I save that? Yeah.
6: No, I mentioned that yesterday. I didn't mention it was exactly where it was, but in some areas it'll be after 9 a.m. before the sun rises. By the way, I'm all right with that. I mean, that's the thing. I'm not a farmer. I don't have kids in school. I care about children, most of them. But no, I
5: care about you.
6: Look, safety.
5: I don't.
6: Look. When it comes to kids, safety third. Okay. But no, it's that everybody has a solid point on both sides. This is where the both sides thing actually comes in, because this is why you're never going to change it. You know, whoever wants whatever for whatever reason, whichever one they want.
7: Yeah, but you don't understand, but it's.
6: No, I get it.
5: I forgot who wrote it yesterday. He said, look, let's compromise. We'll change it 30 minutes.
6: Yeah. I would love to, again.

0: Major League All-Star break is winding down, and tomorrow the Rangers resume regular season play with the first of three against the Braves in Atlanta. Hi, everybody. 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
6: We've had some nice weather the last several days, and looks like we're going to continue that for another couple days as we enjoy temperatures that are a little bit below normal. Little part of July. Partly cloudy skies today. The morning will be awesome. The afternoon, not bad. We'll be in the upper 80s for high. And then overnight tonight, we'll drop to a low of 63. Looks like one more day tomorrow. Temperatures look good. Upper 80s to maybe possibly right at 90. With your first alert forecast from News Channel 10, I'm Doppler Day.
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2: 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That's the Red-Green Alliance. And the unfinished story of the Red-Green Alliance is that the green wins every single time. Communism, it is an indulgence of idiots. That's what communism is.
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0: as much as 130 feet below the surface. The name and ages of the three people still missing, not yet released. I'm Ted Lindner. This is Fox News.
1: 41-year-old Eric Gilliam was killed just after one Sunday morning when a vehicle he was a passenger in was struck by someone driving a car that ran a red light. That accident happened in the area of South Georgia Street and Southwest 15th Avenue. The car struck an SUV and pickup that were traveling through that intersection. The suspect vehicle then went on to crash into another truck at South Georgia Street and South Julian Boulevard. Gilliam, a passenger in that car, was pronounced dead at the scene. The suspect has since been identified as Justin Shepard. He is still being sought in connection with that crash. The state's three GOP leaders are out with a joint statement on their budget priorities for the upcoming legislative session. They're asking state agencies to drop their budget requests by 3%. But Wednesday's order says that education funding, including vouchers, will be exempt from any base budget reductions. The governor says that protects what he calls, quote, historic investments in public education and teachers, end quote. For KGNC News, I'm Michael J. Stevens.
2: 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Gary McNamara and Eric Harley talk about everything from politics to social issues and news of the day. 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
3: All across America, we are Red Eye Radio. He is Eric Harley and I'm Gary McNamara. I just want to play the audio cut one more time that we had played last hour. And this is the Democratic Socialist of America, Michaela Brangin, okay, talking about the great utopia where there's no problems and everybody is happy because
4: it's a utopia.
3: The government owns all businesses or all non-for-profit.
4: It's a utopia.
3: Here we go.
4: Here we go.
5: And you don't have to have a job just to pay the bills because you don't have a lot of bills, right? Bills are no longer a thing because there's not for-profit businesses that are constantly trying to exploit you and trying to, you know, put you into debt.
4: Yes.
5: And then you might just have like a normal day, right? Like you could actually have the freedom to move around. And so part of what we're trying to do is dispel the idea that socialism is just about like bureaucracy, meetings, order, or anything like that. It actually is about freedom. It's about people being able to be themselves. It's about people being able to actually flourish under a system where they're not constantly being exploited and where they're not constantly worried about these basic things it takes to live. If you don't have to worry about the basic things it takes to live, then you can thrive, right? And then you can actually lead your life instead of just survive.
3: How many contradictions are in there?
4: When
3: you hear the contradiction, you can be free, but you can't have a for-profit business.
6: You're not going to be constantly exploited?
3: And that's the other thing, too. See, that's how they view it. I'm not exploited by any business.
6: No.
3: I choose to do business. It's a voluntary action.
6: Right.
3: Everything that I do in life is voluntary in the United States.
6: The closest they came to exploiting me is when they wanted to name a former co-host Davidson.
3: Harley Davidson.
6: I'm not the Harley. I'm not that kind of Harley guy.
3: And that was not me.
6: Yeah. No, it wasn't. And Harley McNamara is a horrible motorcycle name for a company. Yeah.
3: Oh, yes, it would be. Yes. Yeah, well. It's hilarious when you won't be exploited by these for-profit businesses here. You know, but when she talks about freedom, but you can't have a business, you can't make a profit. That means you're capped individually. But where she's completely clueless, and so many liberals and Democrats are, they have no idea, even people that call themselves conservatives.
6: Yeah.
3: They're not conservative. And they don't know how an economy works.
6: Right.
3: You know, you look at even when Trump put all the tariffs on and then was blindsided that he nearly just destroyed the economy with the bond market and had to back off immediately. What was that? Within a couple of days.
6: Oh, yeah.
3: When they put the tariffs on.
6: Right.
3: That means you don't understand how an economy works.
6: Right.
3: Otherwise, you wouldn't have done that.
6: Right. Yeah. And
3: so I can look at both sides and say, and well, they're not both sides, because if you're doing things where you don't understand economics, you're just as bad as the guy on the left who doesn't understand economics.
6: Right.
3: When Barack Obama said, we always go back to this, you didn't build that because, you know,

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4: Well, the weather pattern lately has brought some pretty nice weather considering the time of the year, and we're going to do that again today. Very pleasant morning temperatures, and even for the afternoon, it'll feel like summertime, but temperatures will stay a little bit below normal, mainly in the upper 80s. The rain chance is still very low, but at least pleasant temperatures continue tonight as we drop to a low of 63. No big changes tomorrow. Looks like highs in the upper 80s. With your first alert forecast from News Channel 10, I'm Doppler Dave.
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0: We are Red Eye Radio. He's Eric Cronin. I'm Gary McNamara. I would hate to be a liberal, Eric, because, I mean, just going through what we just went through then. And by the way, none of those are our thoughts. No. We're analyzing what Democrats think.
1: No, this is their playbook that we're going from.
0: It's too much work.
1: No, that's the thing. The playbook, when the rule book changes every day, what do you do? Yeah. How do you do that? Because now, again, masculinity was toxic not too long ago. Now we need more masculinity in their party. That's what they're saying.
0: Not only masculinity.
1: Uh-huh.
0: We need manly masculinity.
1: Wow.
0: That's double.
1: Well, no, that's true. That's the way they phrased it.
0: That's double secret toxic masculinity probation.
1: You women who are masculine, sorry. We don't need you in the party.
0: I guess.
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16: We've had some nice weather the last several days, and looks like we're going to continue that for another couple days as we enjoy temperatures that are a little bit below normal. Little part of July. Partly cloudy skies today. The morning will be awesome. The afternoon, not bad. We'll be in the upper 80s for high. And then overnight tonight, we'll drop to a low of 63. Now, looks like one more day tomorrow. Temperatures look good. Upper 80s to maybe possibly right at 90. With your first alert forecast from News Channel 10, I'm Doppler Day.
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0: Major League All-Star break is winding down, and tomorrow the Rangers resume regular season play with the first of three against the Braves in Atlanta. Hi, everybody. 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Our coverage of tomorrow night's action gets underway at 5:30 on the Rangers Radio Network.
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0: Don't miss the 68th Annual White Deer Riding Club Rodeo, Friday and Saturday, July 24th and July 25th in White Deer. BYOB, no glass, please. Everything after that gets fuzzy.
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4: Well, the weather pattern lately has brought some pretty nice weather considering the time of the year, and we're going to do that again today. Very pleasant morning temperatures, and even for the afternoon, it'll feel like summertime, but temperatures will stay a little bit below normal, mainly in the upper 80s. Rain chances still very low, but at least pleasant temperatures continue tonight as we drop to a low of 63. No big changes tomorrow. Looks like highs in the upper 80s. With your first alert forecast from News Channel 10, I'm Doppler Dave.
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1: This is Texas Ag Today, the number one source for the latest news in Texas agriculture. The largest and most experienced farm news team in the Lone Star State covers it all. From the piney woods of East Texas to the rocky ranges of the Trans-Pecos, and from the Panhandle down to the Rio Grande Valley. Here's today's top stories.
2: Challenges with cotton as the Texas High Plains growing season progresses. I'm James Hunt, and we'll talk about that on Texas Ag Today.
3: Cattle producers and other cattle industry representatives at the summer cattle industry meeting in Colorado discuss various tax policy issues in Washington, including the hobby loss rule. I'm Tom Nicoletti, and I'll have more about that discussion on Texas Ag Today.
4: USDA and the Small Business Administration are working together to provide what they're calling a government-wide shield against lawfare. I'm Jessica Domel, and we'll explain what that means for farmers and ranchers coming up on Texas Ag Today.
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5: Hello, Texas. Why don't you jump on in with me and buckle up? We're going to take a ride around the Lone Star State as we cover the most important industry in this greatest state in the nation, Texas agriculture. Be sure to hold on tight because it all starts right now. The latest Texas crop progress and condition report is out. USDA's Brad Rippey looks at the nationwide cotton condition ratings.
6: As we look at the cotton condition for the week ending July 12th, we did see a very small slip in the overall condition, now 44% good to excellent. A week ago, that number was 46%. No change in the very poor to poor ratings, 16% both last week and this week. This year's cotton crop coming in a little below last year at this time, which was 54% good to excellent, 17% very poor to poor.
5: But here in Texas, we've got the worst crop of them all.
6: Among the 15 production states, it's only the top producer, Texas, where we have a very poor-to-poor rating that is above 20%. The current number in Texas, 24% very poor-to-poor.
5: The Texas cotton crop numbers break down like this. We have 30% rated good to excellent, 46% rated fair, and as Rippey just mentioned, 24% rated poor to very poor. There are now two competing bills in Congress that would stop the twice-yearly time change.
4: The first one, which the House is expected to consider this week, is the Sunshine Protection Act. It would make daylight saving time permanent year-round. Daylight saving time is the period when our clocks move forward 1 hour each year in the summer. A bill that would make standard time permanent year-round, the Sunshine for Our Kids Act, was filed last week. If we were using standard time right now, it would be 1 hour behind the time currently on your clock. Under both bills, states would be allowed to opt out if they choose. For the Texas Farm Bureau Radio Network, I'm Jessica Domel.
5: Last week's July WASDE report showed lowered global wheat production and tightened ending stocks. Rich Nelson is the chief strategist with Allendale. He says the market appears to be pricing that into the balance sheet.
7: You know, I will say that wheat prices have been a bit off for some time. We have a tight U.S. balance sheet, but the price has not really reflected that story. And it looks like they're looking more or less at non-U.S. production around the world and non-U.S. exports being a dominating factor. So it's a story. And aside from today's new news for Russia right now, temporarily stopping exports due to Ukraine attacks. In one area, we do have a little premium added to prices. But before this, I would suggest we really haven't seen the new crop balance sheet reflected in these current prices.
5: And lower supplies will likely begin boosting world wheat prices.
7: I do think so. The key thing I'm going to argue is we might have to wait just a few more months.
5: That's Rich Nelson of Allendale. The Texas High Plains cotton crop is facing some challenges. James Hunt reports from the Panhandle.
2: Coming out of a dry fall and winter, Dale Artho of Wildorado did some pre-watering of his fields ahead of spring planting. But even with that, the overall moisture situation led him to change his cropping plans for this year.
8: We did not grow any dryland cotton during that time frame of when you would have planted dryland cotton and when you would have needed emergence. I just didn't see that we had an opportunity to grow cotton. So at the end of that planting season, we planted that to dry.

0: land sorghum, and we planted it to forage sorghums.
1: And while he does hope what he planted as alternatives will produce crops, Artho says another reason he put sorghum in the ground was to defend his soil from wind erosion. But back to cotton. Although he had to forego dry land production, he does have irrigated cotton that appears to be off to a good start, despite some opposition.
0: We've had more weed pressure this year under the irrigation than what we normally tend to have. I'm not sure why we have that, but I have one half circle that it's just got fantastic weed pressure, and it's just like it wants to grow weeds instead of cotton. And so I've already had four applications of herbicide to control those weeds.
2: And what weeds are these?
0: Well, they're mostly Palmer amaranth. So you got to get those when they're a little bitty. And of course, the herbicides that we use for that are rather expensive, but it's cheaper than using a Hoke root. So we're able to shepherd through that and manage those issues.
1: That's Dale Artho of Wildorado. I'm James Hunt on the Texas Farm Bureau Radio Network.
3: 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Tom Nicoletti has the story.
4: Joining me today is Kent Backus. He is Executive Director of Government Affairs with the National Cattlemen's Beef Association. He is in Aurora, Colorado, where the Cattle Industry Summer Business Meeting was going on this week. Kent, talk about some tax policy issues among the members there and what is on their minds.
5: One of the things we're trying to bring awareness with is the hobby loss rule. As part of the Working Families Tax Cuts, the One Big Beautiful Bill that codified some of the deductions for hobby loss, in short, the IRS looks at, if you're a cattle operation, they look at your profitability. Did you report a loss in 3 of the 5 years? And if you did, that triggers them to start looking at how your business is structured, and they could make the determination that your operation is actually a hobby and not a farm or a ranch. If that happens, then you lose the ability to claim those deductions, and that could create massive tax burden for a lot of people. When you look at how many cattle operations and the average national herd size is less than 50 head, we could have a lot of people that could be vulnerable for that, especially if you have multiple revenue streams. And so one of the things that we really did in this committee was to talk about the 9 criteria, the 9 different factors that the IRS looks at when making this determination. And so this is to raise awareness. This is something that NCBA and our state affiliates will be really looking into for the next year or so, to raise awareness so that producers have a better understanding of what they need, what kind of documentation, what kind of structure, and really start having those conversations with your tax preparer so that you're not targeted by the IRS.
4: That is Kent Backus with the National Cattlemen's Beef Association. I'm Tom Nicoletti for the Texas Farm Bureau Radio Network.
3: USDA and the Small Business Administration are working together to provide a government-wide shield against lawfare. Jessica Domo looks at what that could mean for farmers and ranchers.
6: The U.S. Department of Agriculture and the Small Business Administration are working together to combat weaponized regulatory and enforcement action against farmers, ranchers, and small businesses. U.S. Secretary of Agriculture Brooke Rollins and SBA Administrator Kelly Loeffler recently announced a Memorandum of Understanding that Rollins says creates clear pathways for redress and ensures fairness in enforcement and demonstrates that Washington stands with and not against Americans.
7: Together, USDA and SBA will jointly intake, investigate, and resolve complaints coming through our lawfare portal that deal specifically with other federal agencies. We will analyze patterns of overreach and drive deregulation and accountability across all agencies in the federal government. Critically, this partnership is not limited to USDA and SBA. It also involves coordinated collaboration with other agencies, including our partners at the Department of the Interior, the EPA, the Environmental Protection Agency, the Department of Justice, just to name a few, to ensure that every farmer has the due process and the fairness that they deserve.
6: The portal that Rollins mentioned is USDA's Lawfare Submission Portal. It is an online form where farmers, ranchers, dairy producers, and other USDA customers can report unfair or politically motivated lawfare to USDA so the department may address the situation. Ag lawfare, according to USDA, is the use of administrative, legal, and legislative government systems to adversely impact farmers, ranchers, and agricultural producers. Examples include excessive red tape or permitting, use of litigation to deter favorable outcomes for agriculture, and use of eminent domain to inhibit ag production. For the Texas Farm Bureau Radio Network, I'm Jessica Domel.
3: Coming up next, the Texas Sheep and Goat Raisers Annual Meeting gets underway in Fredericksburg. And the summer heat can cause heat stress in your horse.
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13: 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We're going to be talking with Natalie Stevenson from the Paladero Metro Course. At 8:25, I'll have a Texas Rangers prize pack to give away. 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
3: The Texas Sheep and Goat Raisers annual meeting gets underway today in Fredericksburg. To talk more about that, we're visiting with Darcy Lensman, Executive Secretary of the TSGRA. And Darcy, the big annual meeting is here. Tell us more about it.
14: Yes, sir. So starting Thursday and continuing on through Friday, we have our annual meeting, and we've got a jam-packed agenda this year, as you would expect. And the New World Screwworm has kind of been top of mind lately, if you've been under a rock.
3: Yes, that is true. And I understand you're bringing in the big guns this year to talk about it. USDA's Rear Admiral Michael Schmoyer is one of those leading the fight against screwworms.
14: He's worked hand-in-hand with us as a producer group for the Coalition of Texas. It's a group we formed back 18 months ago to be prepared, and he's kind of got an update around the fly facilities that we're building and have been in production. So we're excited to hear from him and have our membership interact with him.
3: Darcy, what are you hearing from your membership when it comes to screwworms? I know we've had several cases of it in sheep and goats here in Texas.
14: Yes, and as we kind of expected or anticipated, some of the hardest hit areas were our big ranches, and those are where a lot of our membership comes from. You know, honestly, we have several members with cases, and they've been very transparent about the situations, and it's treatable. You catch it early, so you treat the animal, and most of the animals who have originally been identified as having New World Screwworm have already recovered.
3: There is a lot of concern around the movement of livestock if you're in one of those screwworm quarantine zones. Is that something your membership is dealing with right now?
14: You know, we're kind of working with USDA and Texas Animal Health Commission to relax those rules around the infested zones. But honestly, it hasn't hurt our movement too much. We are trying to follow the protocols that Texas Animal Health Commission has put out. But fortunately, we were able to hit our ethnic market trade before it became a major issue. So we're working with other states to kind of make sure that chain of commerce continues.
3: Darcy, I've heard concerns from sheep and goat producers that there aren't as many treatment and prevention drugs approved for sheep and goats as we have for cattle. Has any progress been made on getting those drugs approved?
14: Short answer, no, but we are able to treat the animals that we identify for now. And again, what we want people to know is it is not a disease or a virus, you know, it's not contagious. So if one animal has it, your whole herd isn't necessarily subject to get it too. It's you can treat them on a one-off basis. So,
3: Darcy, thanks for the information. Have a great annual meeting.
14: Thank you, Carrie. We'll talk to y'all soon.
3: That's Darcy Lensman, Executive Secretary of the Texas Sheep and Goat Raisers Association. The summer heat can cause heat stress in horses. Dr. Bob Judd has some tips on dealing with it.
15: The Texas heat this time of year can lead to heat stress in your horse, and the American Quarter Horse Association has some good information about handling and preventing heat stress. Horses produce a large amount of heat through the digestion of feed and muscular activity through exercise, and typically the blood is shunted to the skin where the horse gets rid of the heat. However, in hot weather, blood shunting is not enough, and the primary method of cooling the horse is sweating, and cooling is due to evaporation. If the horse's cooling mechanism is not effective enough in high heat and humidity, heat stress can develop. Signs of heat stress include excessive sweating or less sweating than expected, muscle weakness, stumbling, rapid breathing, and rapid heart rate that persist after exercise. Also, the rectal temperature is usually over 102 degrees and may be up to 106 degrees. Dehydration also occurs that can be noted with lack of skin elasticity, sunken eyes, tacky membranes, and decreased urination. If the horse continues working, heat stroke can occur. If you believe your horse is developing heat stress, stop riding immediately, find a shade, and call your veterinarian. Use a fan, if possible, to cool the horse and wet the horse down, starting at the feet and legs, but do not use cold water. Small amounts of water can be offered to drink while waiting on the veterinarian. To determine if your horse should be worked on a hot day, take the outside temperature in Fahrenheit and add it to the relative humidity. If the total is between 130 and 150, the horse will sweat a lot, but should be okay if allowed to drink water. If the sum of the temperature and humidity is greater than 180, the horse should not be exercised. I'm Dr. Bob Judd, and this is the Texas Farm Bureau Radio Network.
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15: 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It's important to monitor our livestock closely for New World screwworm. 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
16: Howdy, neighbors. I'm Larry Marble with the Livestock Auction Market Report on Texas Ag Today. We're on the line with Riley Rhodes from Live Oak Livestock Three Rivers. Riley, how was your Monday sale?
17: I went good, Larry, a little cheaper than what it was a couple of weeks ago. I quoted it probably 5 to 10 cents lower on calves. Cows were steady. Most of the calves are just, this time of year getting some fat calves and hot summer heat, and some of the lesser quality calves bring a little less than what they were. But had a good sale, ended up with 1,400 even. Pairs today, 2,500 up to 4,200. Some bred cows, 24 to 3,800. High yielding packer cows, 174 to 186. Your breakers, 166 to 174. Canners, 130 to 156. High yielding packer bulls, 212 to 222. Low to medium yielding bulls, 186 to 212. 2 to 3 weight choice steers, 720 to 810. Heifer mate, 684 to 790. 3 to 4 weight choice steers, 546 to 622. Heifer mates, 538 to 582. 4 to 5 weight choice steers, 508 to 558. Heifer mates, 472 to 528. 5 to 6 weight choice steers, 468 to 502. Heifer mates, 438 to 464. 6 to 7 weight choice steers, $4 up to 428. Heifer mates, 386 to 408. The 7 to 8 weight cattle your choice steers 352 to 372, heifer mate 322 to 348. So got along good. I thought, you know, market's still holding in there real well. And had a little correction on the futures market and everything in the last week or so, but thought the market still held together well.
16: Well, tell everybody how to get a hold of you for next week.
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16: I appreciate it, Riley. Thank you.
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16: Bye-bye. Neighbor, thanks for joining me. I'm Larry Marble. This is the Texas Farm Bureau Radio Network. Walk in the pens. We'll see you tomorrow. Good day.
3: The downtrend continues in cattle futures, both live and feeder cattle heading south again on Wednesday. August live cattle down $1.30, closing at $230.12. The October down $1.65, $226 even. Feeder cattle, same thing, lower on all except the nearby August. It was up $1.15 at $349.95. Everything else lower, with September down 47 cents, $344.37. Cash fed cattle market mostly quiet for the week. We have seen some light sales in the north. On Tuesday, some cattle sold in Iowa and Nebraska from $380 to $385. That's $6 to $12 lower compared to last week's weighted average. Boxed beef prices lower. Choice down 49 cents, 373.46, with select down 233, 362.08. Grain markets off to the races, led higher by wheat. Recent shipping constraints in the Black Sea area, combined with a lower production outlook for most of the world's leading wheat export countries, has helped to boost wheat prices in the entire complex. September Kansas City wheat up 42 cents, closing at 720 a bushel. September Chicago wheat up 32.5, 677.5. Corn benefited from that boost in wheat, spillover strength, and a hot dry forecast for the Midwest, pushing prices higher. September corn up 9, 447.5. December corn up 9, closing at 469.5. Cotton closed higher. New crop December cotton up 68 points, 81.55 cents. In the energy markets, August natural gas up 3 at 293. August West Texas crude up 47, 79.81 a barrel. The financial markets higher, with the Dow up 150 points, 52,658. The NASDAQ up 162 at 26,269, while the S&P was up 28 points, 7,572. Now with a closer look at the energy and financial markets, here's economist Tim Snyder with Matador Economics in Dallas.
18: Rarely do markets give us such a clear opportunity to examine the mechanics behind price movement as they did this week. Yesterday's consumer price index and today's producer price index show significant easing in inflation pressures through June, reinforcing the view that energy prices played a major role in the inflation surge we experienced earlier this spring. For months, economists debated where that inflation was really coming from. Many pointed to the disruption of crude oil and LNG shipments through the Strait of Hormuz, while others believed broader economic forces were keeping inflation alive. This week's inflation report certainly strengthened the case that energy was a major contributor, but they don't end the discussion here. The next question is even more important. If energy helped drive inflation higher, what happens now that geopolitical tensions are building once again? Iran has returned to threatening shipping through the Strait of Hormuz. Ukraine has intensified attacks on Russia's so-called dark fleet, and Russia has responded by restricting distillate exports. Not surprisingly, fuel prices are beginning to climb again. That creates the central tension for today's markets. Investors are trying to move forward on encouraging inflation reports, while geopolitics continues pulling them backward. Equity futures are modestly higher. Bank earnings remain strong and optimism is returning to parts of the technology sector. But crude oil is back above $80 per barrel, reminding everyone that inflation risk can quickly return when energy markets become unstable. Here's today's market misconception. Cooler inflation reports mean the threat of higher interest rates has disappeared. The reality is this. These reports describe where inflation stood in June, but markets are already asking a different question. Will higher energy prices and renewed geopolitical tensions change the inflation picture in July? Here's the bottom line. The challenge for investors isn't understanding where inflation has been. It's determining where it's headed next. And remember, markets don't invest in history, they invest in expectations. For the Texas Farm Bureau Radio Network, I'm economist Tim Snyder.
3: 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I'm Kerry Martin. Hope to see you back here next time as we cover the most important industry in this greatest state in the U.S. of A, Texas agriculture.
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0: Iran keeps trying to retaliate. I'm Dave Anthony, Fox News, launching missiles and drones targeting American bases in Bahrain, Jordan, and Kuwait.
1: The Islamic Republic of Iran is not happy right now.
0: As President Trump again warns, if Iran does not return to nuclear negotiations, the U.S. attacks will get worse next week, targeting bridges and power plants, following two rounds of U.S. strikes, first in the daytime and then 6 hours of bombing at night.
2: Explosions were heard across Iran and air defenses were triggered in the capital, Tehran. Separately, the U.S. fired on and disabled an unladen oil tanker, which we're told was attempting to sail towards a blockaded Iranian port. Iran is warning it's prepared to spread the conflict. The country's joint military command has threatened to destroy all the infrastructure in the region.
0: That's Fox's Jonathan Savage. A Senate hearing will continue a second day for Acting Attorney General Todd Blanche, hoping to get confirmed to that job.
3: We are keeping America safe.
0: And while Blanche touted less violent crime and a crackdown on fraud and drug trafficking, he faced a lot of criticism.
4: Last year, you declared that the Justice Department was, quote, at war with the federal judiciary.
0: Democrat Dick Durbin among the senators questioning Blanche on the Jeffrey Epstein files and the Trump IRS settlement and other issues. Wildfires burning in Canada and Minnesota, affecting areas far away as smoke drifts down to the East Coast.
5: Think Detroit, Pittsburgh, New York, Boston. This is taking you from Thursday all the way into Friday down towards D.C. Obviously, those winds can shift the wildfire smoke in pretty drastic ways, but do expect to see rounds of this smoke kind of moving across the mid-Atlantic.
0: That's Fox meteorologist Adam Klotz. There are air quality alerts and a much different threat in South Texas, flooding with more possible.
6: The expected rainfall during this rainstorm is expected to be more than 30 inches.
0: Governor Greg Abbott, the flooding's washed out roads, stranded cars, and led to dozens of water rescues. 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
0: When President Trump talked about Iran, you heard earlier, he was in Pennsylvania talking about the conflict with defense contractors.
9: Renewed airstrikes against Iran the past several days is renewing concerns in some circles about U.S. stockpiles of critical weapons systems. President Trump told a conference of defense contractors and tech companies in Pennsylvania.
1: If you look at all of the things that are better, we have to make them faster. That's the only thing.
9: An analysis in May forecasted defense contractors could need as much as 3 years to replenish stockpiles depleted in strikes against Iran. At the White House, Jared Halpern, Fox News.
0: The former Federal Reserve advisor is now in prison.
10: 64-year-old John Rogers sentenced to 38 months for making false statements to federal investigators about sharing restricted Fed information with China. According to court papers, Rogers had access to restricted non-public information about monetary policy. He developed a close relationship with a Chinese intelligence operative and conveyed Federal Reserve interest rate decisions in advance, which generated huge profits for China in its trading of U.S. Treasury securities. Chris DeMeo, Fox News.
0: We'll get another update to the economy this morning. Retail sales following reports this week showing a decline in inflation last month in consumer and wholesale prices, though oil and gas, they've risen back up. The Iran conflict flaring back up. The price at the pump up a nickel today. AAA's national average for regular back up to $3.94 a gallon. On Wall Street, stock futures have been down a little the day after the Dow, the NASDAQ. Both rose more than 100 points. At soccer's World Cup.
11: Trying to find space for that left foot into the middle. Enzo Fernandez!
0: A short time later, Argentina scored again on Fox to beat England 2-1 with that late rally in the closing minutes. So Argentina, the defending World Cup champs, will play Spain in the final Sunday. I'm Dave Anthony, and this is Fox News.

0: Good morning. Today is Thursday, July 16th. Welcome to Newsday Amarillo. I'm Tim Butler in the Citizens Bank studios of KGNC. Coming up in this half hour in local news, a suspect has been arrested in the Sunday traffic death. In Texas news, Governor Greg Abbott is asking the Texas Rangers to investigate the fatal ice shooting in Houston. And coming up in sports, the World Cup Championship is set. We will have a preview coming up in this half hour.
1: What a wonderful summer morning we have across the High Plains. Very nice temperatures, nice little breeze, partly cloudy and warm this afternoon, but still not as warm as we should be. We'll be in the upper 80s. First alert forecast from News Channel 10, I'm Doppler Dave.
0: 66 degrees at 537. APD PACE officers have arrested 43-year-old Justin Shepard and charged him with collision involving death in connection with a Sunday fatal accident. 41-year-old Eric Gillum was killed just after 1 Sunday morning when a vehicle he was in a passenger in was struck by a vehicle driven by Shepard that ran around red light in the area of Georgia in Southwest 15th. The car struck an SUV and pickup that were traveling through that intersection. Shepard's vehicle then went on to crash into another truck at South Georgia and Julian Boulevard. Gilliam was a passenger in the car and was pronounced deceased at the scene. Justin Shepard has been booked into the Potter County Jail. Randall County Sheriff's arrested Jeremy Mitchell Estala, age 46, Tuesday morning at 2:07 for possession of a controlled substance, penalty group 1, and failure to register as a sex offender. Bond was set at $17,500. 30-year-old Darian Rene Pena was arrested by Randall County Tuesday at 6:05 a.m. for driving while intoxicated, third or more offense, speeding, expired driver's license, driving with an invalid license, no driver's license. Bond was assessed at $9,962. Deputies arrested 19-year-old Semia Smith Tuesday at 8:10 a.m. for public intoxication, no driver's license, no car insurance, and failure to control speed. Bond was set at $2,000. Bond was set at $107,500 for 55-year-old Rodney Lee Byers, who was arrested Tuesday at 1 p.m. by Randall County for possession of visual material depicting sexual assault, two counts of failure to register as a sex offender, and possession of child pornography with more than 10 depictions.
2: The Amarillo City Council has scheduled a public work session for today in council chambers at City Hall. That work session will begin at 9 and will be a facilitated workshop for council and senior staff to discuss and develop the city's strategic goals, priorities, and desired direction. No votes will be taken during that work session. You can view the agenda online at amarillo.gov. The workshop will be streamed live on the City of Amarillo's YouTube channel. That's youtube.com/cityofamarillo. For KGNC News, I'm Michael J. Stevens.
0: 66 degrees at 540. Turning to Texas news this half hour, Governor Greg Abbott is confirming that the Texas Rangers will investigate last week's fatal shooting of Lorenzo Salgado Araujo by an ICE agent in Houston. The governor made that announcement yesterday, the day after Houston Police Chief J. Noe Diaz asked the Texas Department of Public Safety to have the Texas Rangers conduct an independent investigation of that shooting. Abbott's announcement is his first public comment on the matter since the shooting happened last week. The National Weather Service is confirming that an EF1 tornado touched down in northwest Bexar County on Wednesday morning. The Weather Service says the twister started about 2 miles southwest of the I-10 and Loop 1604 interchange and dissipated just north of the rim. Top winds of 100 miles an hour blew the roof off a building at the Oasis Apartments on UTSA Boulevard. Flooding is the main concern in the San Antonio area today. First responders have carried out dozens of high water rescues, but no deaths have been reported. That's a look at local and Texas news this half hour. 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
1: Well, the weather pattern lately has brought some pretty nice weather considering the time of the year, and we're going to do that again today. Very pleasant morning temperatures, and even for the afternoon, it'll feel like summertime, but temperatures will stay a little bit below normal, mainly in the upper 80s. Rain chances still very low, but at least pleasant temperatures continue tonight as we drop to a low of 63. No big changes tomorrow. Looks like highs in the upper 80s. With your first alert forecast from News Channel 10, I'm Doppler Dave.
0: Well, the coolest locations I can find this morning on the West Texas Mezzanet site, Bootleg and Mule Shoe, both at 58 degrees this hour. Right now, 63 in Adrian, 65 in Vega. It is 59 in Hereford, 63 in Dimmitt, 67 in Nazareth, 62 in Tulia, 67 in Turkey, 65 in Claude. It is 66 in Canadian, 63 in Borger, 64 in Canyon, 63 at Pantex, and we are 66 here at the KGNC Studios on Olson Boulevard. 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
1: Well, it's great to listen to the news in the morning, get it caught up on the weather. I mean, that's pretty much it. You always have the best news around and get caught up in the morning, start the day.
0: 66 degrees, Doppler Dave says. We're going to a high of 89 later on today. Did have some thunderstorms over parts of the Panhandle yesterday evening around 6 o'clock or so. Had strong thunderstorms in Hemp Hill and Lipscomb County, and they produce winds up to about 40 miles an hour and maybe some small hail. Those didn't last very long, though. I saw them on the radar, and I was like, okay, those are, first of all, not coming toward Amarillo, but they looked like they were dissipating at the time that I looked at them. But anyway, somebody got a little bit of rain. The Weather Service is saying that our weather's just going to kind of stay like it is right now and has been all week long. Going to have mild temperatures and probably no precipitation up until next week, and then the highs are going to return to the 100s across the area. In fact, the Weather Service forecast right now is saying that Saturday we will go to a high of 91, 93 on Sunday, 97 on Monday, and then 98 Tuesday, 98 on Wednesday. So that's not 100, but it's getting pretty darn close there. So we're kind of going to go back into the summertime. Again, we've had a nice little reprieve here this week across the Texas Panhandle from the heat. We had a beautiful day yesterday for Center City's high noon on the square, and Big G and the Trade Winds performed. They did some great songs. They did some of the songs from the group Chicago. Also, they did kind of a jazz big band version of Amarillo by Morning and a bunch of other songs. So just a great time at high noon yesterday. Good barbecue sandwich from Mitch's Texas-style barbecue from Toot and Totem. And just a great time. We had a great crowd yesterday, by the way, and it was fun talking to several people there at Center City's High Noon on the Square. We'll do it again on this next Wednesday, and going to be a great time there. Hope you can join us. All right, want to remind you of some things that are going on in and around our area. Coming up tonight is Music in the Gardens. That'll be at the Amarillo Botanical Gardens. You're a Good Man, Charlie Brown. They perform some excerpts from that production the week before at high noon. That's going on at the Amarillo Little Theater. If you want to get tickets, you can call the theater to do that. All right, 67 degrees at 549. Want to mention something very quickly here, and it's, I guess, not a big deal, but I'm going to be off for a couple of days. I'm scheduled to have surgery tomorrow morning and be off for a few days. Michael J. will be here filling in for me, so treat him nice, and I hope to be back here by about Wednesday of next week. So I'll be off Friday, Monday, and Tuesday, and that'll give me the weekend to kind of recoup a little bit, having something fixed that I had done 2 years ago that, let's just say it needs to be fixed again. So that will be coming up tomorrow. All right, that's a look at some things going on in and around our area. 60, and my medical history, by the way, 67 degrees. 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
6: -67 degrees at 5:52. Well, the World Cup is now set.
7: It'll be Spain and Argentina meeting in Sunday's World Cup final after another stunning Argentina rally.
8: Lautaro Martinez! Stoppage time! Go ahead, goal for Argentina!
7: That Martinez goal just over 6 minutes after Argentina had scored to tie the game. They beat England 2-1. Argentina Sunday will be trying to become the first repeat World Cup champs since 1962. Spain is after a second World Cup title after winning it all in 2010. I'm Matt McCoy.
6: Texas Rangers, Houston Astros, and Sod Poodles will be back in action tomorrow after the All-Star break. The Rangers will be in Atlanta. Our pregame broadcast begins tomorrow afternoon at 5:30 here on KGNC. The Astros will host the Baltimore Orioles, and the Sod Poodles will be in Springfield. Major League Baseball's first post-All-Star trade is taking shape. Multiple sources report the Houston Astros are trading right-hander Lance McCullers Jr. and left-hander Colton Gordon to the Milwaukee Brewers. In return, the Astros are getting minor leaguer Jaden Fielder. Name sound familiar? Yep, he's the son of former Brewer star Prince Fielder and the grandson of Cecil Fielder. Milwaukee is also picking up $2.5 million of McCullers' remaining salary this season. The final major tournament of the year has arrived with the Open teeing off from Royal Birkdale in England. Scottie Scheffler looking to add to his legend after winning last year's tournament by 4 strokes at Royal Portrush in Northern Ireland. He'll be alongside Tyrrell Hatton and Bryson DeChambeau for the first and second rounds. And the ESPYs recognized the best and brightest in sports last night in New York City. The annual award show was hosted by comedian Marcelo Hernandez at the Lincoln Center. The New York Knicks guard Jalen Brunson was crowned the best athlete in men's sports and the best NBA player. Asia Wilson of the Las Vegas Aces was named the best athlete in women's sport and also best NBA player. Miles Garrett of the LA Rams was honored as the best NFL player, best Major League Baseball player. Shohei Ohtani, best soccer player. Lionel Messi, best tennis player. Carlos Carrez, best golfer. Scottie Scheffler, best driver. F1's Lando Norris, and best fighter boxer, Terrence Crawford. And that's a look at sports this morning. KGNC News Time is 5:55.
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10: 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Do you think the Times got it right? 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
6: Well, we appreciate you tuning in. 67 degrees at 5:58. According to Western folklore, if you have an itchy right palm, that suggests that either you need to wash your hand or that money may be coming. Let's hope that your itchy right hand brings you money. Bree Tennis has more.
12: After 34 draws, the Mega Millions has rolled over again. Friday's jackpot estimated to be $672 million. The mathematical odds of winning that jackpot are really small, about 1 in 290 million. But when you buy that $5 ticket, you're really buying the dream. Quitting your job, buying a house, buying a new car, something fancy, and a couple of trips. First class, of course. The drawing is Friday at 8 p.m. I'm Bree Tennis.
6: Well, it's not the lottery, but it is a couple of tickets to the Amarillo Gun and Knife Show. If you're feeling lucky, stick around next hour. We will have those to give away here on Newsday Amarillo. If you have to leave us now, though, and head into your workplace, we understand. Have a great rest of your day. Good morning. It's 6 o'clock.
13: 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A248DE Amarillo.
14: Bobbing around during the day and then for 6 hours at night. I'm Dave Anthony, Fox News. Two waves of strikes across Iran.
15: Some of this information now is coming from Iranian state media, not confirmed by the U.S.
14: Fox's Mike Tobin in Tel Aviv.
15: Air defense is triggered very close to Tehran, showing U.S. forces striking further north than they have in this round of fighting. Also, barracks for Iran's 388th Mechanized Infantry Brigade were hit. The town of Ranshar to the southeast, that brigade operates tanks and armored vehicles. Also, as part of the blockade, the U.S. has now fired on a commercial ship. The U.S. Central Command says the tanker was headed toward Karg Island, Iran's primary oil export hub. The ship ignored multiple warnings. U.S. aircraft fired Hellfire missiles into the smokestack and disabled it.
14: Iran's been retaliating, launching drones and missiles targeting American bases in Bahrain, Jordan, and Kuwait. But President Trump insists
16: they want to settle so badly. They don't like what we're doing.
14: Again, warning, if Iran doesn't return to the nuclear negotiations, the U.S. will bomb Iran's bridges and power plants next week. Tonight, the president will make a primetime address at 9 p.m. Eastern. He says he'll focus on election integrity as the president continues to claim there was fraud in the 2020 election he lost. The president's urging Congress to pass new regulations like voter ID and mail-in ballot restrictions, but Democratic Senate Leader Chuck Schumer says,
17: Mr. President, the SAVE Act ain't passing. It ain't passing in the Senate, it ain't passing with Democrats, and it ain't passing in the courts.
14: There's a yellowish haze in the sky from the Great Lakes region as smoke from wildfires from Canada and Minnesota spreads all the way to Boston, New York, and Philadelphia, and you can smell it in the air.
18: We're expecting that air quality to reach unhealthy levels, so a good idea to stay indoors, avoid being outside for long periods of time.
14: Fox Weather's Bain Froney. South Texas keeps dealing with rain up to 30 inches in some areas, leading to flooding. The threat of even more today. Roads have been inundated, cars stuck, people needing rescue. 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
21: That heat's going to be out there for one more day.
22: Temperatures being 30 degrees above average.
19: 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Just click listen, then swipe right and hear the latest news updates on your time. 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
14: The Senate will hold confirmation hearings today for the nominees to lead the TSA and the Labor Department, and a hearing will continue for Acting Attorney General Todd Blanche.
23: I'm proud of what we've done to help American families see safer streets and to have a fair shot at the life they're working to build.
14: But Republicans, and especially Democrats, questioned Blanche about the Jeffrey Epstein files and the Trump IRS tax settlement. The Director of National Intelligence nominee also had his confirmation hearing.
24: Republican Senator Mike Rounds introduced Jay Clayton to the Intelligence Committee.
25: He made the most of his time in New York by prosecuting some of America's worst enemies and threats to our national security.
24: Several Democrats, including Georgia Senator John Ossoff, insisted on asking Clayton if he believed President Biden was elected in 2020.
26: Well, we're going to keep doing it because you're not being honest and forthright.
27: I'm not going to engage in the theater.
24: Clayton had previously said in the hearing multiple times that he is not an election denier and that President Biden was certified as the winner in 2020. Jessica Rosenthal, Fox News.
14: We'll get an update to the economy next hour. Retail sales, after two reports this week showing a decline in inflation in both consumer and wholesale prices, on Wall Street stock futures have been lower. At soccer's World Cup, the final is set.
28: England got on the board first in this one with Anthony Gordon scoring in the 55th minute. But the defending champions, with their backs against the wall, crawled their way back again. Enzo Fernandez scored a screamer from outside the box in the 85th minute to tie the game. And then in the 92nd minute,
29: Messi driving in, Messi crossing back.
28: The call on Fox to give Argentina the lead and the win 2-1. They will face Spain in the FIFA World Cup final on Sunday. Tony Genualdo, Fox News.
14: Golf's last major tournament is underway in England, the Open Championship. Six players tied for the lead at 3 under par, including Scottie Scheffler. I'm Dave Anthony, and this is Fox News.

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1: We have another beautiful July morning to enjoy before temperatures start warming up. Looks like pleasant temperatures until about midday, and even the afternoon, I think, will be warm but not too hot for a high today in the upper 80s. With your first alert forecast from News Channel 10, I'm Doppler Dave.
0: Seeing some light out there in the eastern sky this morning, 66 degrees at 6:07. Potter County Sheriff's arrested 18-year-old Tito Cephas Aguirre Tuesday at 10:38 a.m. in the 200 block of Southeast 3rd for aggravated robbery and engaging in organized criminal activity. Deputies arrested Brent Andrew Ballinger, age 42, Tuesday at 8:36 p.m. at Loop 335 in Western for possession of a controlled substance, penalty group 1, resisting arrest, and a JP charge. Bond was set at $7,000. 43-year-old Natalie LaCole Brown was arrested by Potter County Tuesday afternoon at 1:30 in the 900 block of South Polk for driving while intoxicated, third or more offense. Sheriff's arrested Kevin Furman Cardinay Torres, age 26, Tuesday morning at 4:11 in the 1400 block of Northeast 15th for possession of a controlled substance, penalty group 1.
2: 23-year-old Christian Alberto Cano of Farwell was killed in a two-vehicle accident Tuesday morning on Farm to Market Road 145 in Barmer County. Preliminary investigation revealed that around 5:49 a.m., a 2015 Volvo semi-truck driven by 63-year-old Hector Guerrero Villava of Clovis was traveling westbound on FM 145 when a 1999 Dodge Ram 1500 driven by Cano was traveling eastbound. The Dodge Ram veered into the westbound lane, struck the semi-truck. After the initial impact, the Dodge Ram rolled over, caught on fire. Villava was transported to Plains Regional Medical Center in Clovis with minor injuries. According to Texas DPS, Cano was pronounced deceased at the scene from the injuries sustained in the crash. That crash, by the way, remains under investigation by the Texas Highway Patrol. For KGNC News, I'm Michael J. Stevens.
0: Randall County deputies arrested 67-year-old Renee Martinez Gonzalez Tuesday at 6:04 p.m. for bail jumping, failure to appear, and two counts of possession of a controlled substance, penalty group 1. Bond was set at $107,000. Tuesday evening at 6:22, Randall County arrested Ray Anthony Flores, age 43, for public intoxication and a parole violation. Bond was set at $484. Randall County Sheriff's arrested Robert Anthony Welch, age 30, Wednesday morning at 6:17 for aggravated assault on a public servant and evading arrest. Bond was set at $150,000. 66 degrees at 6:10. Turning to Texas news, a Fort Worth dentist is in custody following the investigation of a child's death at her dental office. In April, police arrested Krizelle Hempel on Wednesday on a charge of causing serious bodily injury to a child. The 4-year-old patient didn't wake up after a procedure Hempel performed at Cuddle Kids Dental on Sycamore Street. Investigators say there was enough Demerol in the child's bloodstream to kill an adult. Hempel is accused of giving the child the wrong medication to address an opiate overdose. The state of Texas is suing LinkedIn. Attorney General Ken Paxton says they're profiting from fake or misleading job opportunities that are commonly called ghost jobs. The suit points to studies that estimate ghost jobs account for between 1/5 and 1/3 of the online listings. LinkedIn markets paid a premium subscription to get access to those job listings. Paxton wants access to the verification practice for what employers are posting. And that's a look at local and Texas news this half hour. You can always get more local news when you follow us on Facebook at KGNC AM or when you go to our website at KGNCAM.com.
1: We've had some nice weather the last several days, and looks like we're going to continue that for another couple days as we enjoy temperatures that are a little bit below normal.

0: middle part of July. Partly cloudy skies today. The morning will be awesome. The afternoon, not bad. We'll be in the upper 80s for high. And then overnight tonight, we'll drop to a low of 63. Now, looks like one more day tomorrow. Temperatures look good, upper 80s to maybe possibly right at 90. With your first alert forecast from News Channel 10, I'm Doppler Day.
1: The coolest locations I can find this morning on the West Texas Mezzanet site, Bootleg and Mule Shoe, both 57 degrees this hour. 59 in Dalhart right now, 66 in Dumas and Fritch, 63 in Pampa, 60 in Panhandle. It is 63 in Clarendon, 64 in Happy, 63 in Canyon. It is 61 at Owens Corning, and we are 67 here at the KGNC studios on Olson Boulevard. KGNC News Time is 6:13.
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4: 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And the Democrats are going to have a rapist as their candidate.
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8: Well, I like the news and the winning stuff, and y'all do a good job.
7: Thank you, sir. I appreciate that. 67 degrees, Doppler Dave says. We're going to a high of 89. Another gorgeous day for us here across the Texas Panhandle. Looks like our temperatures are going to stay very nice up until, well, maybe Monday. We're going to be going back up into the mid-90s and maybe closer to 100. But for the next few and the weekend, get out and enjoy it if you can. And stay close. Coming up in about 10 minutes from now, we're going to give away a couple of tickets to the Amarillo Gun and Knife Show. No, excuse me, the Texas Gun and Knife Show at the Civic Center this weekend. You'll have an opportunity to win those coming up here in just a few minutes. So stay close for that. All right, want to remind you of some other things that are going on. Let's talk a little bit about some construction that is happening around Amarillo. Don't forget that various construction on I-27 between Amarillo and Canyon going on. And also they have right now the left lane of I-40 at spur 228 just east of Amarillo is going to be closed in both directions for bridge work. And that work is expected to be completed by August. I'm looking at the TxDOT Drive Texas map this morning. They say that should be done by July 31st. And so hopefully they'll get that all fixed. And then, of course, other construction, South Washington Street. The other day I came through Avondale between Plains and 9th Avenue, and it's kind of torn up in that area. Also, you can expect various lane closures in both directions of the I-40 service roads from Hope Road to Washington for seal coat operations. Also, various lane closures in both directions of I-40 from Adkisson Road to Westline Road. Now, that's just west of Amarillo. And then the left lane of eastbound I-40 from Grand to Lakeside will be closed at various times for patching operations. So keep that in mind on your morning commute this morning. Let's check some of those TxDOT traffic cameras this morning. I'm looking at I-40 and Bell, and this camera kind of looks back to the east. I can see some light out there in the eastern sky on this camera. Traffic east and westbound seems to be moving pretty good right now. We will go over to I-40 and Georgia. And traffic in that area also looks like it's doing okay at this time. I-40 over the Santa Fe Railroad tracks. And east and westbound traffic heavy at this time, but moving very nicely. And then we will go out to I-40 and Grand. Again, moderate traffic in that area, and it is moving smoothly, though, east and westbound. And then we go out to I-40 and the US 287 split on the east side of Amarillo. East and westbound traffic looks like it's moving okay, and the traffic that is exiting off of I-40 eastbound onto US 287 headed toward Childress and Fort Worth looks like it's moving very smoothly also. All right, then we'll go down south. I-27 in Georgia, heavy to moderate traffic there, going north and southbound on I-27 this morning. So slow down, take it easy. Everybody can make it very nicely wherever you are headed this morning. Want to mention something very quickly here, that I'm going to be off for a couple of days beginning tomorrow, and I'm going to have a little surgery done at BSA, and going to have something fixed that I had done 2 years ago. Well, I probably lifted something I shouldn't have, and I have to go have it fixed again. But anyway, Michael J. will be filling in for me for a couple of days tomorrow. And then also Monday and Tuesday of next week, I hope to be back here in the studio on Wednesday, July 22nd. Now, normally I stand up when I do this show here at the audio console, but I do have a tall chair and I can sit down. So we're going to try and maybe sit down a little bit more than we normally do when I do this show. But be off for a couple of days. Treat Michael J. nice, because he's doing double duty. He's not only doing my show, he's also doing his show also. And so be nice to him. All right, sports is coming up next. 66 degrees, KGNC News Time is 6:20.
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7: Sixty-six degrees at 6:23. Major League Baseball's first post All-Star game trade is shaping up. Multiple sources report the Houston Astros are trading right-hander Lance McCullers Jr. and left-hander Colton Gordon to the Milwaukee Brewers. In return, the Astros are getting minor leaguer Jaden Fielder, the son of former Brewer star Prince Fielder and grandson of Cecil Fielder. Milwaukee is also picking up $2.5 million of McCullers' remaining salary for this season. The Texas Rangers, Houston Astros, and Amarillo Sod Poodles will be back in action Friday after the All-Star break. The Rangers will be in Atlanta. Our pregame broadcast begins tomorrow afternoon at 5:30. The Astros host the Baltimore Orioles, and the Sod Poodles will be in Springfield. The final major tournament of the year has arrived, with the Open teeing off from Royal Birkdale in England. Scottie Scheffler, looking to add to his legend after winning last year's tournament by 4 strokes at Royal Portrush in Northern Ireland. He's alongside Tyrrell Hatton and Bryson DeChambeau for the first and second rounds. The ESPYs recognized the best and brightest in sports last night in New York City. The annual award show was hosted by comedian Marcelo Hernandez at the Lincoln Center. New York Knicks guard Jalen Brunson was crowned the best athlete in men's sports and best NBA player. Asia Wilson of the Las Vegas Aces was named best athlete in women's sports and also best WNBA player. Myles Garrett of the Los Angeles Rams was honored as the best NFL player, best Major League player, Shohei Ohtani, best soccer player, Lionel Messi, best tennis player, Carlos Alcaraz, best golfer, Scottie Scheffler, best driver, F1's Lando Norris, and best fighter boxer, Terrence Crawford. In addition, Olympic figure skater Alyssa Liu was named the best breakthrough athlete.
16: It'll be Spain and Argentina meeting in Sunday's World Cup final after another stunning Argentina rally.
17: Lautaro Martinez! Stoppage time! Go ahead, goal for Argentina!
16: That Martinez goal just over 6 minutes after Argentina had scored to tie the game. They beat England 2-1. Argentina Sunday will be trying to become the first repeat World Cup champs since 1962. Spain is after a second World Cup title after winning it all in 2010. I'm Matt McCoy.
7: And that's a look at sports this morning. I have two tickets for you to go enjoy the Texas Gun and Knife Show this weekend at the Amarillo Civic Center. 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Once again, seventh caller right now wins two tickets to the Texas Gun and Knife Show at the Civic Center, 806-350-0710.
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5: I'm meteorologist Steve Hamilton with your Texas Farm and Ranch forecast on the Texas Farm Bureau Radio Network. Fairly good chance of precipitation for a pretty good part of our state today. Moist air is arriving from the south, along with humid air coming in from the Gulf. We have high pressure off to our east, and return flow from the Gulf will add some humid air to the southern parts of our state today. The best rain chances will be over the western, northern, and central counties, though, with only scattered showers and thunderstorms for the rest of our area. Once again, the Panhandle stays dry. Our western counties will really cash in on monsoon moisture coming in from Mexico. That'll help the drought situation a little bit. Severe storms are not likely today. No big fronts or boundaries around the area. Very low dynamics in the mid and upper levels of the atmosphere. Things will dry out a little bit over the upcoming weekend. More sunshine and warmer daytime highs. For the Panhandle, sunshine and about 90 today. A little bit breezy. In the western counties, rain and thunderstorms likely with upper 70s. Another really good chance of rain and thunderstorms on Friday with low 80s. In the northern counties, we're getting scattered showers and a few afternoon thunderstorms. Are high today in the upper 80s. A little more sunshine on Friday. Still a slight chance of an afternoon storm. Low 90s. A few thunderstorms may pop up later on today in the eastern counties. Pretty humid, and we're in the low 90s. Few more showers around on Friday with a mix of sun and clouds. Low 90s. In the central counties, a fairly good chance of showers and afternoon thunderstorms. Pretty humid today. We'll hit the upper 80s. In the southern counties, low 90s for the high today. A little bit windy. Slight chance of a shower. Cloudy, windy, and hot on Friday. We'll be in the mid-90s. And for the upper Gulf Coast, a mix of sunshine and clouds. About 90 today. Maybe a shower or thunderstorm. I'm meteorologist Steve Hamilton with your Texas Farm and Ranch forecast on the Texas Farm Bureau Radio Network.
6: If you see traffic accidents or delays on your commute this morning, be our eyes on the road. Call us with your report at 806-350-0710. 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
1: People here in the High Plains are a special breed. 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Does that describe you? Well, it describes us too. 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
5: Bobbing around during the day and then for 6 hours at night. I'm Dave Anthony, Fox News. Two waves of strikes across Iran.
6: Some of this information now is coming from Iranian state media, not confirmed by the U.S.
5: Fox's Mike Tobin in Tel Aviv.
6: Air defense is triggered very close to Tehran, showing U.S. forces striking further north than they have in this round of fighting. Also, barracks for Iran's 388th Mechanized Infantry Brigade were hit. The town Iranshahr to the southeast, that brigade operates tanks and armored vehicles. Also, as part of the blockade, the U.S. has now fired on a commercial ship. The U.S. Central Command says the tanker was headed toward Karg Island, Iran's primary oil export hub. The ship ignored multiple warnings. U.S. aircraft fired Hellfire missiles into the smokestack and disabled it.
5: And Iran's been retaliating, launching drones and missiles targeting American bases in Bahrain, Jordan, and Kuwait. But President Trump insists
7: they want to settle so badly. They don't like what we're doing.
5: Again, warning, if Iran doesn't return to nuclear negotiations, the U.S. will bomb Iran's bridges and power plants next week. Tonight, the president will make a primetime address. At 9 p.m. Eastern, he says he'll focus on election integrity as the president continues to claim there was fraud in the 2020 election he lost. The president's urging Congress to pass new regulations like voter ID and mail-in ballot restrictions, but Democratic Senate leader Chuck Schumer says,
8: Mr. President, the SAVE Act ain't passing. It ain't passing in the Senate, it ain't passing with Democrats, and it ain't passing in the courts.
5: There's a yellowish haze in the sky from the Great Lakes region as smoke from wildfires from Canada and Minnesota spreads all the way to Boston, New York, and Philadelphia, and you can smell it in the air.
9: We are expecting that air quality to reach unhealthy levels, so a good idea to stay indoors, avoid being outside for long periods of time.
5: Fox Weather's Bane Froney. South Texas keeps dealing with rain up to 30 inches in some areas, leading to flooding. The threat of even more today. Roads have been inundated, cars stuck, people needing rescue. 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
10: 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Just click listen, then swipe right and hear the latest news updates on your time. 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
5: The Senate will hold confirmation hearings today for the nominees to lead the TSA and the Labor Department, and a hearing will continue for Acting Attorney General Todd Blanche.
14: I'm proud of what we've done to help American families see safer streets and to have a fair shot at the life they're working to build.
5: But Republicans and especially Democrats questioned Blanche about the Jeffrey Epstein files and the Trump IRS tax settlement. The Director of National Intelligence nominee also had his confirmation hearing.
15: Republican Senator Mike Rounds introduced Jay Clayton to the Intelligence Committee.
16: He made the most of his time in New York by prosecuting some of America's worst enemies and threats to our national security.
15: Several Democrats, including Georgia Senator John Ossoff, insisted on asking Clayton if he believed President Biden was elected in 2020.
2: Well, we're going to keep doing it because you're not being honest and forthright.
16: I'm not
2: going to
16: engage in the theater.
15: Clayton had previously said in the hearing multiple times that he is not an election denier and that President Biden was certified as the winner in 2020. Jessica Rosenthal, Fox News.
5: We'll get an update to the economy next hour. Retail sales, after two reports this week showing a decline in inflation in both consumer and wholesale prices, on Wall Street stock futures have been lower. At soccer's World Cup, the final is set.
17: England got on the board first in this one with Anthony Gordon scoring in the 55th minute. But the defending champions, with their backs against the wall, crawled their way back again. Enzo Fernandez scored a screamer from outside the box in the 85th minute to tie the game. And then in the 92nd minute,
18: Messi driving in, Messi crossing back.
17: The call on Fox to give Argentina the lead and the win 2-1. They will face Spain in the FIFA World Cup final on Sunday. Tony Genualdo, Fox News.
5: Golf's last major tournament is underway in England, the Open Championship. Six players tied for the lead at 3 under par, including Scottie Scheffler. I'm Dave Anthony, and this is Fox News.

0: Good morning. Today is Thursday, July 16th. Welcome to another half hour of Newsday Amarillo. I'm Tim Butler in the Citizens Bank studios of KGNC. Coming up in this half hour, Randall County Sheriff's made Tuesday arrests for drugs, DWI, and pornography. In Texas news, Governor Abbott has asked the Texas Rangers to investigate the fatal ICE shooting in Houston. And also in this half hour, we're going to be talking about some things going on around Amarillo and the Texas Panhandle area.
1: Well, what a wonderful summer morning we have across the High Plains. Very nice temperatures, nice little breeze, partly cloudy and warm this afternoon, but still not as warm as we should be. The upper 80s. Your first alert forecast from News Channel 10, I'm Doppler Dave.
0: Very pleasant, 66 degrees at 6:39. Randall County Sheriff's arrested Jeremy Michael Estala, age 46, Tuesday morning at 2:07 for possession of a controlled substance, penalty group 1, and failure to register as a sex offender. Bond was set at $17,500. 30-year-old Darian Rene Pena was arrested by Randall County Tuesday at 6:05 a.m. for driving while intoxicated, third or more offense, speeding, expired driver's license, driving with an invalid license, no driver's license. Bond was assessed at $9,962. Deputies arrested 19-year-old Samaya Smith Tuesday at 8:10 a.m. for public intoxication, no driver's license, no car insurance, and failure to control speed. Bond was set at $2,000. Bond was set at $107,500 for 55-year-old Rodney Lee Byers, who was arrested Tuesday at 1 p.m. by Randall County for possession of visual material depicting sexual assault, two counts of failure to register as a sex offender, and possession of child pornography with more than 10 depictions.
2: The Amarillo City Council has scheduled a public work session for today in council chambers at City Hall. That work session will begin at 9 and will be a facilitated workshop for council and senior staff to discuss and develop the city's strategic goals, priorities, and desired direction. No votes will be taken during that work session. You can view the agenda online at amarillo.gov. The workshop will be streamed live on the City of Amarillo's YouTube channel. That's youtube.com/cityofamarillo. For KGNC News, I'm Michael J. Stevens.
0: The Amarillo Police Department PACE officers arrested 43-year-old Justin Shepard Wednesday and charged him with collision involving death in connection with a Sunday fatal accident. 41-year-old Eric Gilliam was killed just after 1 Sunday morning when a vehicle he was a passenger in was struck by a vehicle driven by Shepard, and that ran a red light in the area of Georgia and Southwest 15th Avenue. The car struck an SUV and pickup that were traveling through that intersection. Shepard's vehicle then went on to crash into another truck at South Georgia and Julian Boulevard. Gilliam was a passenger in that car and was pronounced deceased at the scene. Justin Shepard was booked into the Potter County Jail. 67 degrees at 6:42. Turning to Texas news, Governor Greg Abbott is confirming that the Texas Rangers will investigate last week's fatal shooting of Lorenzo Salgado Araujo by an ICE agent in Houston. The governor made that announcement yesterday, the day after Houston Police Chief J. Noy Diaz asked the Texas Department of Public Safety to have the Texas Rangers conduct an independent investigation of that shooting. Abbott's announcement is his first public comment on the matter since the shooting happened last week. Arlington police are reporting 6 arrests during Tuesday's World Cup match between France and Spain. They were arrests at each of the 9 matches held at Dallas Stadium, which is really AT&T Stadium. The July 6th match between Portugal and Spain had the most, with 13 people taken into custody. The charges include arrests for scalping, pot possession, criminal trespass, public intoxication, assault, and outstanding warrants. Police didn't release information about the people who were arrested. And that's a look at local and Texas news this half hour. 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Click the follow button because we post all of our local news and severe weather information on our Facebook page.
1: Well, the weather pattern lately has brought some pretty nice weather considering the time of the year, and we're going to do that again today. Very pleasant morning temperatures, and even for the afternoon, it'll feel like summertime, but temperatures will stay a little bit below normal, mainly in the upper 80s. Rain chances still very low, but at least pleasant temperatures continue tonight as we drop to a low of 63. No big changes tomorrow. Looks like highs in the upper 80s. With your first alert forecast from News Channel 10, I'm Doppler Dave.
0: All right, the coolest locations I can find this hour are Frioni and Muleshoe, both at 57 degrees. Right now, 61 in Adrian, 60 in Vega, 59 in Hereford, 60 in Dimmitt and Tulia, 63 in Nazareth, 65 in Kittaquay, 62 in Claude, 65 in Canadian, 62 in Borger. It is also 62 in Canyon. It is 63 at Baptist St. Anthony's Hospital, and we are 66 here at the KGNC studios on Olson Boulevard. KGNC News time is 6:45.
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0: 66 degrees, Doppler Dave says. We're going to a high of 89 later on today. Should be another pleasant day for us. Looks like maybe next week the hot temperatures will be back. We could see temperatures approaching 100 by Monday and Tuesday of next week. But not today and not tomorrow. We're going to stay right around 90 degrees. So if you can, get out and enjoy it. We had a great day yesterday for Center Cities. High noon on the square, probably the best weather we've had all season long. Had Mitch's barbecue sandwiches. Those were really good. And music from Big G and the Tradewinds. They performed, and they did a great version, kind of a jazz big band version of Amarillo by Morning. I really enjoyed that. Played some other songs, a couple of songs by the group Chicago. And next week at high noon on the square, it's going to be Bomb City Bluegrass. And we will have Chick-fil-A chicken sandwiches next Wednesday at high noon. I hope to be there. I mentioned earlier this morning that I'm going to be off for a couple of days, scheduled to have some surgery tomorrow morning at BSA, and Michael J. will be here filling in for me for a couple of days, so hopefully I will be recouping and be able to be back here next Wednesday morning. All right, that's a look at some things going on in and around our area this morning. 66 degrees, beautiful sunrise taking place. 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
0: Sixty-six degrees at 6:53. Well, the World Cup finals are set.
11: It'll be Spain and Argentina meeting in Sunday's World Cup final after another stunning Argentina rally.
12: Lautaro Martinez! Stoppage time! Go ahead goal for Argentina!
11: That Martinez goal just over 6 minutes after Argentina had scored to tie the game. They beat England 2-1. Argentina Sunday will be trying to become the first repeat World Cup champs since 1962. Spain is after a second World Cup title after winning it all in 2010. I'm Matt McCoy.
0: Texas Rangers, Houston Astros, and Amarillo Sod Poodles will be back in action Friday. After the All-Star break, the Rangers will be in Atlanta to take on the Braves. Our pregame broadcast begins Friday afternoon at 5:30 here on KGNC. The Astros host the Baltimore Orioles, and the Sod Poodles will be in Springfield. Major League Baseball's first post-All-Star game trade is taking shape. Multiple sources report the Houston Astros are trading right-hander Lance McCullers Jr. and left-hander Colton Gordon to the Milwaukee Brewers. In return, the Astros are getting minor leaguer Jaden Fielder, who is the son of former Brewers star Prince Fielder and the grandson of Cecil Fielder. Milwaukee is also picking up $2.5 million of McCullers' remaining salary for this season. The final major tournament of the year has arrived with the Open teeing off at Royal Birkdale in England. Scottie Scheffler looking to add to his legend after winning last year's tournament by four strokes at Royal Portrush in Northern Ireland. He's playing alongside Tyrell Hatton and Bryson DeChambeau for the first two rounds. The ESPYs recognized the best and brightest in sports last night in New York City. The annual award show was hosted by comedian Marcelo Hernandez at the Lincoln Center. New York Knicks guard Jalen Brunson, was crowned the best athlete in men's sports and also the best NBA player. Asia Wilson of the Las Vegas Aces was named the best athlete in women's sports and also best WNBA player. Miles Garrett of the LA Rams was honored as best NFL player, best Major League Baseball player, Shohei Ohtani, best soccer player, Lionel Messi, best tennis player, Carlos Alcaraz, best golfer, Scottie Scheffler, best driver, F1's Lando Norris, and best fighter, boxer, Terrence Crawford. That's a look at sports this morning. KGNC News Time is 6:56.
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0: 67 degrees, Doppler Dave says. For our summer time, we're going to see a high of 89 later on today. That's just very, very pleasant for this time of year, because normally we would be in the upper 90s or even above 100 in the middle week of July. Singer Billy Joel is revealing why he stopped writing music. Mark Mayfield has more.
15: Because you had to be a big shot.
16: A conversation with YouTube personality Rick Beato, the musician said he felt like he was done when he finished writing River of Dreams. He added that he told himself, you know what, the Beatles had 12 albums, and that was enough for him. He also admitted that he didn't want to dilute his legacy. Joel stopped making rock music after the aforementioned album. I'm Mark Mayfield.
0: Well, and I saw a video of Billy Joel yesterday, and it was very interesting. He was talking about when he was first getting started, the song Just the Way You Are. He hated that song, didn't even like it. And Linda Ronstadt, I believe he said it was, came in the studio and heard it, and she goes, no, that's a hit record. You have to put that on your album. He did, and of course it became his first big hit. So I thought that was really interesting yesterday. You might find that video on Facebook. I think that's where I saw it yesterday. If you have to leave us now and head into your workplace, we certainly understand. We hope you have a great rest of your day. If you can stick around, another hour of Newsday Amarillo is coming up. It's 7 o'clock.
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17: Iran keeps targeting U.S. bases in neighboring countries. I'm Dave Anthony, Fox News. Incoming fire reported again in Kuwait. Iran also launched missiles and drones into Bahrain and Jordan, retaliating for two more waves of U.S. bombings, first during the day and then 6 hours at night. President Trump warns it could get worse next week, taking out their bridges and power plants if Iran doesn't return to nuclear negotiations.
18: They do want to settle. We'll find out whether or not we settle with them or we just finish it off.
17: The president's also thanking Iran on Truth Social for what he calls a goodwill gesture.
19: For the first time since this Iran war started, the Iranians have released an American citizen who had been interrogated and hit with an exit ban. Her name is Dina Karari, and her lawyer is telling us this would not have happened, but for the extraordinary and relentless efforts of President Donald Trump, Dina is now safe and traveling back to the United States. According to the Foley Foundation, now this is the first American release since September of 2023. Three Americans taken captive there since 2025. About five Americans still wrongly detained.
17: Fox's Peter Ducey at the White House. The rain keeps pouring down in South Texas, causing flooding, leading to water rescues. It got worse overnight in Uvalde, where Fox Weather's Robert Ray is out near a road underwater.
20: This emergency vehicle, I'm going to get splashed bad. Just going by. Wow, he is moving at a good clip right there. And they are trying to get to people. But all of this water moving across this bridge and overtaking. This town is essentially

0: Good morning. Today is Thursday, July 16th. Welcome to another half hour of Newsday Amarillo. I'm Tim Butler in the Citizens Bank studios of KGNC. Coming up in this half hour, Michael J. has a story on a firewall man who was killed in a Palmer County accident. In Texas news, a Fort Worth dentist has been arrested after the death of a child. And coming up in sports, Major League Baseball begins the second half tomorrow. We'll tell you where the Rangers, Astros, and Sod Poodles will be.
1: We have another beautiful July morning to enjoy before temperatures start warming up. Looks like pleasant temperatures until about midday, and even the afternoon I think will be warm but not too hot for high today in the upper 80s. With your first alert forecast from News Channel 10, I'm Doppler Day.
0: 67 degrees at 7:06.
2: 23-year-old Christian Alberto Cano of Farwell was killed in a two-vehicle accident Tuesday morning on Farm to Market Road 145 in Palmer County. Preliminary investigation revealed that around 5:49 a.m., a 2015 Volvo semi-truck driven by 63-year-old Hector Guerrero Villava of Clovis was traveling westbound on FM 145 when a 19

0: Potter County deputies arrested Jose Ramirez Cuellar, age 53, Tuesday at 12 noon in the 1900 block of South Bell for aggravated assault with a deadly weapon and a city charge. Sheriffs arrested 45-year-old Brian Deloso Jr. Tuesday at 10 a.m. in the 900 block of South Polk for driving while intoxicated. Bond was set at $2,000 for 17-year-old David A., who was arrested by Potter County Tuesday at 12:45 a.m. at Northeast 24th and Hill for unlawfully carrying a weapon. Deputies arrested Rigoberto Alfonso Gonzalez II, age 19, Tuesday at 7:25 p.m. at Northeast 9th and Grand for two counts of aggravated robbery. 67 degrees at 7:09. Turning to Texas news, a Fort Worth dentist is in custody following the investigation of a child's death at her dental office back in April. Police arrested Crizelle Hempel on Wednesday on a charge of causing serious bodily injury to a child. The 4-year-old patient did not wake up after a procedure Hempel performed at Cuddle Kids Dental on Sycamore Street. Investigators say there was enough Demerol in the child's bloodstream to kill an adult. Hempel is accused of giving the child the wrong medication to address an opiate overdose. Carmelo Anthony's defense team is asking for a new trial, claiming his murder trial was conducted in such a way as to violate his constitutional rights. Anthony was found guilty last month of the murder of Austin Metcalf in 2025. His lawyers claim the restricted access to the courtroom violated Anthony's Sixth Amendment right to a public trial. They also claim Anthony was kept from taking the stand after both sides agreed to keep certain information about Anthony, Metcalf, and Metcalf's brother from the jury. And that's a look at local and Texas news this half hour. 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Also, when you follow us on Facebook at KGNCAM.
1: We've had some nice weather the last several days, and looks like we're going to continue that for another couple days as we enjoy temperatures that are a little bit below normal in the middle part of July. Partly cloudy skies today. The morning will be awesome. The afternoon, not bad. We'll be in the upper 80s for high. And then overnight tonight, we'll drop to a low of 63. That looks like one more day tomorrow. Temperatures look good. Upper 80s to maybe possibly right at 90. With your first alert forecast from News Channel 10, I'm Doppler Day.
0: It's almost fall-like in Muleshoe this morning, 56 degrees. Yeah, they're the coolest location around the area this morning. 60 in Dalhart, 64 in Dumas, 66 in Fritch, 63 in Pampa, 59 in Panhandle, 63 in Clarendon, 63 in Happy, 63 in Canyon. It is 63 at Pantex, and we are 68 here at the KGNC studios on Olson Boulevard. 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
9: I just love the way you present the news, and there's no politics. 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
4: That is Jason Kelly, who earlier this morning won two tickets to the Texas Gun and Knife Show going on this weekend at the Civic Center. Jason works at Plains Transportation, a trucking company here in Amarillo. So congratulations to him on winning those tickets. Now, coming up about 8:25 this morning, we're going to be giving away a Texas Rangers prize pack. And this prize pack, we've been doing this for the past couple of weeks. It's kind of fun giving away his and hers shirts. We gave away his and hers Nolan Ryan Bloody Lip shirts. We gave away his and hers Texas Rangers hockey style jerseys. And so today it is his and hers Skip Schumacher t-shirts. Now I'll say his and hers. One is an extra large and one is a medium. But if you need like two mediums or two extra large, I think we can accommodate you on that. So that is coming up again a little bit later on this morning at 8:25. So I hope you will stay tuned for that. Gorgeous weather for us the past couple of days, and it looks like we probably have two, maybe three more days of this nice weather and temperatures only around 90 degrees. And then I was just looking at the extended forecast from the Weather Service. And you know that dome of high pressure that's been over the Dakotas down into Nebraska and those places? That high pressure is going to slide back to the south and come over our area probably for Monday, Tuesday, and Wednesday. And that's going to bring us temperatures back more normal for this time of year. 97 on Monday, 98 on Tuesday and Wednesday. So we're going to get the hot temperatures again next week. And so just enjoy it. Maybe a slight chance for a shower late this afternoon. A 20% chance for showers tomorrow afternoon, and then nothing after that. Now, we did have a couple of strong thunderstorms over Hemp Hill and Lipscomb County last night. They didn't last very long. They did drop a little bit of hail and some gusty winds up to about 40 miles an hour. I was watching those on the radar at home, and they just kind of sat there for a little bit and then just started dissipating and went away. So that's what was going on with those, and I don't even see any report of any rainfall from that. But anyway, that was going on yesterday afternoon. And yesterday we had a great Center City, high noon on the square. Probably the best weather we have had all season long for high noon. yesterday. Big G and the Trade Winds performed. They did a great jazz or big band version of Amarillo by Morning. And so that was really cool. Also had great barbecue sandwiches from Mitch's Barbecue from Tootin' Totem. If you've never had those, you might want to check it out. They have a Mitch's Barbecue up here at 34th in Georgia, not too far from the radio station. You can go check those out. Next Wednesday, Bomb City Bluegrass performs, and we will have Chick-fil-A sandwiches sponsored by the shops at Wolfland Square. And then the last week of High Noon on the Square, which will be the 29th of July, Insufficient Funds and Bubba's 33 will be back to serve hamburgers, sponsored by the Underwood Law Firm. And just wanted to mention, I hope to be back for High Noon next Wednesday. Can't promise that. Earlier this morning, I let everybody know that I'm going to have a little bit of surgery tomorrow morning at BSA, and it is fixing something that I had fixed over 2 years ago, and probably I lifted something I shouldn't have, or something was too heavy, and so Dr. Langley is going to do part two on me tomorrow morning at BSA. So Michael J. is going to be filling in on this show for a couple of days, and he'll be here tomorrow and then Monday and Tuesday, and I hope to be back here on Newsday Amarillo by Wednesday. We'll kind of have to see how that goes and how I recoup and recover. All right, so thanks to Michael J. for filling in for a couple of days for me here on Newsday Amarillo. Sports is coming up next, brought to you by Tri-State Ford. 69 degrees, KGNC News Time is 7:19.
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4: -69 degrees at 722. The Texas Rangers, Houston Astros, and Amarillo Sod Poodles are back in action. Friday, after the All-Star break, the Rangers will be in Atlanta to take on the Braves. Our pregame broadcast begins tomorrow at 5:30 p.m. The Astros host the Baltimore Orioles, and the Sod Poodles will be in Springfield. The Houston Astros, when they take the field, probably will look a little bit different. Major League Baseball is reporting the first post-All-Star game trade is taking shape. Multiple sources report the Astros are trading right-hander Lance McCullers Jr. and left-hander Colton Gordon to the Milwaukee Brewers. In return, the Astros are getting minor leaguer Jaden Fielder. A familiar name? Yep, he's the son of former Brewers star Prince Fielder and the grandson of Cecil Fielder. Milwaukee is also picking up $2.5 million of McCullers' remaining salary this season. The final major tournament of the year has arrived with the Open teeing off from Royal Birkdale in England. Scottie Scheffler looking to add to his legend after winning last year's tournament by four strokes at Royal Portrush in Northern Ireland. He's alongside Tyrell Hatton and Bryson DeChambeau for the first and second rounds. The ESPYs recognized the best and brightest in sports last night in New York City. The annual award show was hosted by comedian Marcelo Hernandez at the Lincoln Center. New York Knicks guard Jalen Brunson was crowned the best athlete in men's sports and best NBA player. Asia Wilson of the Las Vegas Aces was named best athlete in women's sports and also the best WNBA player. Myles Garrett of the Los Angeles Rams was honored as the best NFL player, best Major League Baseball player, Shohei Ohtani, best soccer player, Lionel Messi, best tennis player, Carlos Alcaraz, best golfer, Scottie Scheffler, best driver, F1's Lando Norris, and best fighter, boxer, Terrence Crawford. In addition, Olympic figure skater Alyssa Liu was named best breakthrough athlete. Well, the World Cup is now set for the finals.
16: It'll be Spain and Argentina meeting in Sunday's World Cup final after another stunning Argentina rally.
17: Lautaro Martinez! Stoppage time! Go ahead, goal for Argentina!
16: That Martinez goal just over 6 minutes after Argentina had scored to tie the game. They beat England 2-1. Argentina Sunday will be trying to become the first repeat World Cup champs since 1962. Spain is after a second World Cup title after winning it all in 2010. I'm Matt McCoy.
4: And that's a look at sports this morning. Don't forget, coming up in about an hour from right now, we will give away a Texas Rangers prize pack with his and hers Skip Schumacher t-shirts. So keep it here for your opportunity to win. 69 degrees, KGNC News Time is 7:26.
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1: People here in the High Plains are a special breed. It's not really about where we are, but what we are. And what we are is a community that works hard and takes care of its own. Does that describe you? Well, it describes us too. So when you need a bank, come see us in Amarillo, Claude, Tulia, or Tucumcari. Let's talk about what we can do together.
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3: Keeping watch for New World Screwworm. I'm James Hunt with Around the Cap Rock on the Texas Farm Bureau Radio Network. As I record this report, there have been no reported cases of New World screwworm detected in the Texas High Plains, but everyone in animal agriculture is being advised to be on guard and be prepared. I talked about the state of readiness in our region with Jennifer Kozel of the Texas Tech School of Veterinary Medicine in Amarillo. Here's her impression of the sentiment among area veterinarians and livestock producers.
4: I think there's a variability amongst the different audiences, and that we can see some people are very optimistic, some people are a little more pessimistic, but I think if we kind of look in the middle is where the truth lies, right? So we have a strong plan with USDA and Texas Animal Health Commission, and we're just going to need everybody to come to the table and everyone do their part, right? So producers are going to have to look at their animals, they're going to have to report diseases, veterinarians need to be ready with their response. And then, of course, we look to USDA, Texas Animal Health Commission, to help with containment and release of sterile flies.
3: And Dr. Kozel reminds producers there are benefits to early detection.
4: New World screwworm cases are highly treatable, and so we have good drugs that will help clear up the infection. And so if we catch these animals early and we manage these animals well, these animals have an excellent chance of surviving.
3: And beef cattle that are treated can return to the herd, as New World screwworm is not a food safety threat. Jennifer Kozel with the Texas Tech Vet School says, if you find signs of screwworm in your herd, contact your veterinarian immediately. I'm James Hunt on the Texas Farm Bureau Radio Network.
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7: Iran keeps targeting U.S. bases in neighboring countries. I'm Dave Anthony, Fox News. Incoming fire reported again in Kuwait. Iran also launched missiles and drones into Bahrain and Jordan, retaliating for two more waves of U.S. bombings, first during the day and then 6 hours at night. President Trump warns it could get worse next week, taking out their bridges and power plants if Iran doesn't return to nuclear negotiations.
8: They do want to settle. We'll find out whether or not we settle with them or we just finish it off.
7: The president's also thanking Iran on Truth Social for what he calls a goodwill gesture.
9: For the first time since this Iran war started, the Iranians have released an American citizen who had been interrogated and hit with an exit ban. Her name is Dina Karari, and her lawyer is telling us this would not have happened, but for the extraordinary and relentless efforts of President Donald Trump, Dina is now safe and traveling back to the United States. According to the Foley Foundation, now this is the first American release since September of 2023. Three Americans taken captive there since 2025. About five Americans still wrongly detained.
7: Fox's Peter Ducey at the White House. The rain keeps pouring down in South Texas, causing flooding, leading to water rescues. It got worse overnight in Uvalde, where Fox Weather's Robert Ray is out near a road underwater.
10: This emergency vehicle, I'm going to get splashed bad. Just going by. Wow, he is moving at a good clip right there. And they are trying to get to people. But all of this water moving across this bridge and overtaking. This town is essentially shut down until this water recedes. Tornado warnings in the middle of the night. And last night, between 1 and 3 a.m., at least 6 inches of rain falling amid thunder and lightning. Terrible scenarios here in Hill Country.
7: Smoke from wildfires in Canada and Minnesota keeps spreading.
11: It's hazy and gray here in Cleveland. The smell of the smoke is very strong. You can't miss it. Then the Midwest and the Northeast are expected to see the thickest smoke today.
7: 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Their air quality alerts Minnesota to Maryland. 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
12: Stay on top of the latest forecast with America's Weather Team in the palm of your hands.
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13: Temperatures being 30 degrees above average.
12: 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Just click listen, then swipe right and hear the latest news updates on your time. 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
7: President Trump will be on TV in prime time tonight with an address at 9 p.m. Eastern that's election related, as he continues to claim there was fraud in the 2020 election he lost to Joe Biden.
15: President Trump said this week his remarks will center on election integrity as well as other matters. Following a January election office raid in Georgia and months before the midterm elections, President Trump said what he'll say is important.
16: It doesn't get bigger, because without free and fair elections, you don't have a country. We'll be discussing other things, too, but it's going to be a very big announcement.
15: The president held back on specifics of the announcement he referred to. The Save America Act that calls for proof of citizenship and photo ID to vote has been a priority of the president's second term. Grinnell Scott, Fox News.
7: Well, Democratic Senate Leader Chuck Schumer will be watching closely tonight.
17: We don't put it past them to try whatever they can, but we are prepared.
7: And Schumer says the Save America Act the president's pushing will not pass the Senate. The search for survivors in the San Francisco Bay has been called off after they tried to find three people missing when a boat, a pontoon boat, capsized and sank Tuesday. One person was killed.
18: Despite that extensive effort, we have been unsuccessful in locating any survivors within the search area.
7: That's Coast Guard Captain Jared Tosco. We'll get an update to the economy in about a half hour. Retail sales ahead of that. Stock futures are mixed on Wall Street. Up for the Dow, down for the NASDAQ. At soccer's World Cup, the defending champions are a win away from repeating.
19: Trying to find space for that left foot into the middle. Enzo Fernandez!
7: And then Argentina scored again on Fox with a late rally in the closing minutes to beat England 2-1 to advance to play Spain in the World Cup final on Sunday. Golf's final major of the year underway in England. The Open Championship, four golfers tied for the lead at 4 under par. I'm Dave Anthony. This is Fox News.

0: Good morning. Today is Thursday, July 16th. Welcome to another half hour of Newsday Amarillo. I'm Tim Butler in the Citizens Bank studios of KGNC. Coming up in this half hour, the Amarillo City Council has a work session coming up this morning at 9 o'clock. Michael Jay will give us a preview of what they're going to be talking about. In Texas news, Governor Abbott is asking the Texas Rangers to investigate the fatal ICE shooting in Houston. And the World Cup Championship is set. We'll have a preview of that all coming up in this half hour.
1: Well, what a wonderful summer morning we have across the High Plains. Very nice temperatures, nice little breeze, partly cloudy and warm this afternoon, but still not as warm as we should be. We'll be in the upper 80s. Your first alert forecast from News Channel 10, I'm Doppler Day.
0: Bright sunshine, very pleasant, 72 degrees at 7:38.
2: The Amarillo City Council has scheduled a public work session for today in Council Chambers at City Hall. That work session will begin at 9 and will be a facilitated workshop for Council and senior staff to discuss and develop the city's strategic goals, priorities, and desired direction. No votes will be taken during that work session. You can view the agenda online at amarillo.gov. The workshop will be streamed live on the City of Amarillo's YouTube channel. That's youtube.com/City of Amarillo. For KGNC News, I'm Michael J. Stevens.
0: The Amarillo Police Department PACE officers arrested 43-year-old Justin Shepard yesterday and charged him with collision involving death in connection with a Sunday fatal crash. 41-year-old Eric Gilliam was killed just after 1 Sunday morning when a vehicle he was a passenger in was struck by a vehicle driven by Shepard that ran a red light in the area of Georgia and Southwest 15th. The car struck an SUV and pickup that were traveling through that intersection. Shepard's vehicle then went on to crash into another truck at Georgia and Julian Boulevard. Gilliam was a passenger in that car and was pronounced dead at the scene. Justin Shepard was booked into the Potter County Jail. Randall County Sheriff's arrested Jeremy Michael Estela, age 46, Tuesday morning at 2:07 for possession of a controlled substance, penalty group 1, and failure to register as a sex offender. Bond was set at $17,500. 30-year-old Darian Rene Pena was arrested by Randall County Tuesday at 6:05 a.m. for driving while intoxicated, third or more offense, speeding, expired driver's license, driving with an invalid license, no driver's license. Bond was assessed at $9,962. Deputies arrested 19-year-old Samaya Smith Tuesday at 8:10 a.m. for public intoxication, no driver's license, no car insurance, and failure to control speed. Bond was set at $2,000. Bond was set at $107,500 for 55-year-old Rodney Lee Byers, who was arrested Tuesday at 1 p.m. by Randall County for possession of visual material depicting sexual assault, two counts of failure to register as a sex offender, and possession of child pornography with 10 depictions. 72 degrees at 7:41. Turning to Texas news, Governor Greg Abbott is confirming that the Texas Rangers will investigate last week's fatal shooting of Lorenzo Salgado Araujo by an ICE agent in Houston. The governor made that announcement yesterday, the day after Houston Police Chief Noe Diaz asked the Texas Department of Public Safety to have the Texas Rangers conduct an independent investigation of that shooting. Abbott's announcement in his first public comment on the matter since the shooting happened last week. No injuries or deaths are reported in Burney during Wednesday's flooding. Heavy rain pushed a Cibolo Creek out of its banks, resulting in dozens of water rescues, evacuations, and road closures across the city between 8 a.m. and 2:45 p.m. Burney police responded to more than 100 calls for service, including 36 water rescue calls. Swift Water rescue teams rescued 3 people trapped in vehicles, and more than 50 residents were taken to temporary shelters. That's a look at local and Texas news this half hour. 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
1: Well, the weather pattern lately has brought some pretty nice weather considering the time of the year, and we're going to do that again today. Very pleasant morning temperatures, and even for the afternoon, it'll feel like summertime, but temperatures will stay a little bit below normal, mainly in the upper 80s. The rain chances still very low, but at least pleasant temperatures continue tonight as we drop to a low of 63. No big changes tomorrow. Looks like highs in the upper 80s. With your First Alert forecast from News Channel 10, I'm Doppler Dave.
0: Earlier this morning, it was 56 degrees in Muleshoe. It's warming up there now, though. 63 in Adrian, 62 in Vega, 63 in Hereford and Dimmitt, 64 in Nazareth and Tulia this hour, 67 in Turkey, 64 in Claude, 67 in Canadian, 66 in Borger, 63 in Canyon. It is 65 at Baptist St. Anthony's Hospital and 72 degrees here at the KGNC studios on Olson Boulevard. KGNC News Time is 7:44. 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
5: 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And the unfinished story of the Red-Green Alliance is that the green wins every single time. Communism, it is an indulgence of idiots. 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
1: Because I go to bed before the news and comes on at 10, so I know the news on the way to work.
0: 73 degrees, Doppler Dave says. We're going to a high of 89 later on today. Pretty much same, right around 94 tomorrow. I tell you what, we're going to keep that weather until about Sunday or Monday, and then the high pressure is going to come back across our area, and we will see temperatures in the upper 90s, possibly above 100, coming up for Monday, Tuesday, and even Wednesday of next week. But with the high of only 90 today, it's going to be gorgeous tonight for the Amarillo Botanical Gardens Music in the Gardens. And I don't have here on my list from Visit Amarillo who's performing tonight, but you can go on to their website, Google Amarillo Botanical Gardens, and find out. Should be a great night there in the open air at the Botanical Gardens. Then, if you don't want to do that, the Amarillo Little Theater is having their production of You're a Good Man, Charlie Brown. We saw excerpts from that last week at the High Noon on the Square. The ALT Academy was there, and looks like it's going to be a great show for them. And so you can go to that if you'd like to. All right, let's check some TxDOT traffic cameras this morning. I'm looking at I-40 in Lakeside right now. East and westbound traffic on I-40 looks like it's moving very smoothly. We'll come into I-40 and Grand, traffic a little heavier at that location, both east and westbound. Then across the Santa Fe Railroad tracks on Interstate 40, east and westbound traffic moving smoothly at that location. We will go out to I-40 and Western, and east and westbound traffic moving very nicely there. And then out to I-40 and Sonsi, same story there. East and westbound moving very smoothly. Let's drop down to I-27 and Hillside. And north and southbound traffic moving very smoothly at that location. Looks like more traffic coming northbound there on I-27 this morning than southbound traffic. All right, that's a look at some things going on in and around our area. Just want to give you a little note here that I'm going to be off for a couple of days. Beginning tomorrow, Michael J. will be filling in for me. I'm going to have a little surgery tomorrow at BSA, and I don't know what time I have to go yet or anything like that, but it's repairing something that I had surgery done for over 2 years ago, and probably I lifted something that I shouldn't have or strained something that I shouldn't have, and so Dr. Langley is going to fix it again. So anyway, Michael J. will be here hosting Newsday Amarillo Friday, Monday, and Tuesday, and maybe, knock on wood, depending on how I'm feeling, I can be back here on Wednesday of next week. All right, 73 degrees, KGNC News Time is 7:50.
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8: -74 degrees at 7:53. The World Cup final is set.
9: It'll be Spain and Argentina meeting in Sunday's World Cup final after another stunning Argentina rally.
10: Lautaro Martinez! Stoppage time! Go ahead goal for Argentina!
9: That Martinez goal just over 6 minutes after Argentina had scored to tie the game. They beat England 2-1. Argentina Sunday will be trying to become the first repeat World Cup champs since 1962. Spain is after a second World Cup title after winning it all in 2010. I'm Matt McCoy.
8: Texas Rangers, Houston Astros, and Amarillo Sod Poodles will all be back in action tomorrow after the All-Star break. The Rangers will be in Atlanta to take on the Braves. I've been to that stadium there. It's really nice. Our pregame broadcast begins tomorrow afternoon at 5:30. Here on KGNC, the Astros will host the Baltimore Orioles and the Amarillo Sod Poodles will be in Springfield. Major League Baseball's first postseason All-Star or post-All-Star game trade is taking shape. Multiple sources report the Astros are trading right-handed pitcher Lance McCullers Jr. and left-hander Colton Gordon to the Milwaukee Brewers. In return, the Astros are getting minor leaguer Jaden Fielder, who is the son of former Brewer star Prince Fielder and the grandson of Cecil Fielder. There's a couple of names from the past. Milwaukee is also picking up $2.5 million of McCullers remaining salary this season. The final major tournament of the year has arrived with the Open teeing off from Royal Birkdale in England. Scottie Scheffler is looking to add to his legend after winning last year's tournament by 4 strokes at Royal Portrush in Northern Ireland. He will be alongside Tyrrell Hatton and Bryson DeChambeau for the first and second rounds. The ESPYs recognized the best and brightest in sports last night. In New York City, the annual award show was hosted by comedian Marcelo Hernandez at the Lincoln Center. New York Knicks guard Jalen Brunson was crowned the best athlete in men's sports and best NBA player. Asia Wilson of the Las Vegas Aces was named best athlete in women's sports and also best WNBA player. Myles Garrett of the Los Angeles Rams was honored as the best NFL player, best Major League Baseball player, Shohei Ohtani, best soccer player, Lionel Messi, best tennis player, Carlos Alcaraz, best golfer, Scottie Scheffler, best driver, F1's Lando Norris, and the best fighter boxer, Terrence Crawford. In addition, Olympic figure skater Alyssa Liu was named as the best breakthrough athlete. And that's a look at sports this morning. KGNC News Time is 7:56.
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8: 75 degrees, 7:58. It is summertime, the hottest time of the year, and doctors are raising awareness about dehydration in senior citizens. Dr. Ronan Factora with the Cleveland Clinic says seniors have less water in their body because the amount goes down the older you get, so seniors can't afford to lose as much as the rest of the population.
15: Don't overdo it. You know, the work is always going to be there. You don't want to be in a situation where you suffer heat stroke, you get dehydrated, and you end up in the hospital, because for people who are older, that can end up with a lot of different complications.
8: Also, some older adults take certain medications that can make it harder for the body to regulate temperature and recognize thirst. Dr. Factora says that seniors should drink lots of water throughout the day, take breaks from the heat. Stats show dehydration is one of the top causes for hospital admission for older adults. All right, if you have to leave us now, head into your workplace. We hope you have a great rest of your day. Another hour is coming up. It's 8 o'clock.
16: KGNC Amarillo, broadcasting from the Citizens Bank Studios. A248DE Amarillo.
17: KGNC. There's more damage done and more of Iran. I'm Dave Anthony, Fox News.
18: The U.S. on the offensive, firing deeper into Iran than it has in the past.
17: After two waves of bombings during the day and then 6 hours overnight, as Iran retaliates, firing missiles and drones into neighboring countries with American bases. And Fox's Mike Tobin also reports from Tel Aviv.
18: The propaganda ramps up on the streets of Tehran. One example of the propaganda, there's a mural of the late Senator Lindsey Graham with devil horns painted on his head. And there's another giant mural of President Trump in a coffin. President Trump was asked yesterday what he thought about these threats toward him. He says he doesn't spend much time thinking about them.
19: The Islamic Republic of Iran is not happy right now.
17: And as the president again warns, the bombing will get worse next week, targeting Iran's bridges and power plants if they don't return to the negotiations. President Trump did thank Iran on Truth Social for setting a detained American free.
20: A joint American-Iranian citizen, Dina Karari, was banned from leaving Iran after traveling to visit her family in 2024. She faced charges of collaboration with a hostile state and espionage. According to her lawyer, Jared Genser, Karari was interrogated numerous times and suffered enormous physical and psychological hardship.
17: Fox's Jonathan Savage. There are Senate confirmation hearings today for the nominees to lead the TSA and Labor Department. A hearing resumes this hour for Acting Attorney General Todd Blanche, who faced tough questions about the Trump IRS tax settlement and the Jeffrey Epstein sex trafficking files, but he won't be there this morning.
21: Here are some of the witnesses slated to appear at today's hearing. Blanche's supporters include former U.S. Attorney General John Ashcroft and Jennifer Bowes and Angel Mom. On the opposing side, there's Danny Besky, an Epstein survivor. The stakes are high as Blanche needs the support of every Republican on the Senate Judiciary Committee to advance to the full Senate.
17: Fox's Madeline Rivera. We just got an update to the economy showing a slowdown in shopping. Retail sales rose just 0.2% last month from May. 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
17: There are unhealthy air quality alerts from Minnesota all the way to Maryland as wildfire smoke spreads from Canada and Minnesota, leaving a yellowy, smoky haze in the sky over some East Coast cities, including New York, where you can also smell it in the air.
1: The worst air quality is closest to Canada, so think areas of Minnesota, Michigan, and down towards Wisconsin. That's where it's just spilling right across the border, but those winds really beginning to push it. We started to notice it yesterday. You're going to see it more today.
17: Fox meteorologist Adam Klotz in South Texas. Flooding got worse overnight as rain keeps pouring down. Some areas got over a foot, like Burney, where Fox Weather's Brandi Campbell is.
14: The rain sent local creeks and streams raging across roads, stranding drivers, and isolating entire neighborhoods. That was followed by rescues and evacuations. We met resident Don Fonza, whose neighborhood was impacted.
23: First, when I woke up, I didn't believe it was that bad. I didn't. And there was tornado warnings and things like that. I've never seen it that flooded before. The car halfway, you know, submerged. It just doesn't happen.
14: Heavy rain continues across South Central Texas.
17: Oh, in addition to the retail sales report this morning, we also got an unemployment update. First-time claims declined slightly last week to 208,000. The number of people continuing to collect jobless benefits also dropped a little to around 1.8 million. On Wall Street, stock futures are mixed, up slightly for the Dow, down nearly 300 points for the NASDAQ. It's soccer's World Cup elite comeback.
24: Messi driving in. Messi crossing back.
17: That's after the defending champions had tied the game a few minutes earlier, and Argentina hung on to beat England 2-1 on Fox, advancing to play Spain in the final in New Jersey on Sunday. At the Open Championship, golf's last major tournament of the year being played in England, American Alex Smalley's in the lead at 5 under par. I'm Dave Anthony. This is Fox News.

0: Good morning. Today is Thursday, July 16th. Welcome to another half hour of Newsday Amarillo. I'm Tim Butler in the Citizens Bank studios of KGNC. Coming up in this half hour in local news, Randall County sheriffs made Tuesday arrests for bail jumping, public intoxication, and assault. In Texas news, a Fort Worth dentist has been arrested after a child's death. And also in this half hour, we're going to be talking with Natalie Stevenson from the Paladuro Metro Course about their membership drive. Also in this half hour, I have a Texas Rangers prize pack to give away with his and hers Skip Schumacher t-shirts.
1: We have another beautiful July morning to enjoy before temperatures start warming up. Looks like pleasant temperatures until about midday, and even the afternoon I think will be warm but not too hot. For high today in the upper 80s. With your first alert forecast from News Channel 10, I'm Doppler Day.
0: Very pleasant this morning, 75 degrees at 8:06. Randall County deputies arrested 67-year-old Renee Martinez Gonzalez Tuesday at 6:04 p.m. for bail jumping, failure to appear, and two counts of possession of a controlled substance. Penalty Group 1. Bond was set at $107,000. Tuesday evening at 6:22, Randall County arrested Ray Anthony Flores, age 43, for public intoxication and a parole violation. Bond was set at $484. Randall County sheriffs arrested Robert Anthony Welch, age 30, Wednesday morning at 6:17 for aggravated assault on a public servant and evading arrest. Bond was set at $150,000. Potter County sheriffs made numerous arrests on Tuesday for drugs. Don't know if this is part of the Operation Summer Shield. Potter County arrested 39-year-old Amber Nicole Henson Tuesday at 2:50 p.m. at Northwest 7th and Washington for possession of a controlled substance, penalty group 1. 46-year-old Brandy Diane Jones was arrested by Potter County Tuesday at 2:05 p.m. at 9th and Fillmore for possession of marijuana and possession of a

0: Preliminary investigation revealed that around 5:49 a.m., a 2015 Volvo semi-truck driven by 63-year-old Hector Guerrero Villava of Clovis was traveling westbound on FM 145 when a 1999 Dodge Ram 1500 driven by Kano was traveling eastbound. The Dodge Ram veered into the westbound lane, struck the semi-truck. After the initial impact, the Dodge Ram rolled over, caught on fire. Villava was transported to Plains Regional Medical Center in Clovis with minor injuries. According to Texas DPS, Kano was pronounced deceased at the scene from the injuries sustained in the crash. That crash, by the way, remains under investigation by the Texas Highway Patrol. For KGNC News, I'm Michael J. Stevens.
1: 75 degrees at 8:09. Turning to Texas news, a Fort Worth dentist is in custody following the investigation of a child's death at her dental office back in April. Police arrested Criselle Hempel on Wednesday on a charge of causing serious bodily injury to a child. The 4-year-old patient did not wake up after a procedure Hempel performed at Cuddle Kids Dental on Sycamore Street. Investigators say there was enough Demerol in the child's bloodstream to kill an adult. Hempel is accused of giving the child the wrong medication to address an opioid overdose. SpaceX is planning to launch another test flight of its massive Starship rocket today. It will be the 13th test for the spacecraft, which will be carrying next-generation Starlink satellites into orbit for the first time. The 90-minute launch window opens at 5:45 p.m. Central Time today at SpaceX's launch facility in South Texas. The state of Texas is suing LinkedIn. Attorney General Ken Paxton says they're profiting from fake or misleading job opportunities that are commonly called ghost jobs. The suit points to studies that estimate ghost jobs account for between 1/5 and 1/3 of the online listings. LinkedIn markets a paid premium subscription to get access to those job listings. Paxton wants to access to the verification practice for what employers are posting. And that's a look at local and Texas news this half hour. 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Also, when you follow us on Facebook at KGNC AM.
2: We've had some nice weather the last several days, and looks like we're going to continue that for another couple days as we enjoy temperatures that are a little bit below normal in the middle part of July. Partly cloudy skies today. The morning will be awesome. The afternoon, not bad. We'll be in the upper 80s for high. And then overnight tonight, we'll drop to a low of 63. Now, looks like one more day tomorrow. Temperatures look good, upper 80s to maybe possibly right at 90. With your first alert forecast from News Channel 10, I'm Doppler Day.
1: Kind of hard to believe, but we did see some temperatures in the upper 50s earlier this morning in Stratford, Friona, and Muleshoe. Right now, starting to warm up a little bit. 67 in Dalhart, 70 in Dumas and Fritch. It is 69 in Pampa, 69 in Panhandle, 67 in Clarendon this hour, 69 in Happy, 67 in Canyon. It is 68 degrees at Affiliated Foods, and we are 76 here at the KGNC studios on Olson Boulevard. 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
6: Well, I just nosy, I guess. I like to hear about everything that's going on and just kind of get my day started with the station. 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
5: 76 degrees, Doppler. Dave says we're going to a high of 89 later on today, about the same for tomorrow, and then next week, look out, upper 90s, up above 100, could be coming back into our forecast, and so just keep that in mind for next week. 76 degrees right now at 8:16. We're very pleased to have in the studio with us this morning, Natalie Stevenson from the Palo Duro Metro Corps. How are you doing today?
7: I'm doing great, Tim. Thank you.
5: Thanks for coming in. Tell us, what is the Palo Duro Metro Corps?
7: We are a women's barbershop chorus. Sing four-part harmony. And we perform around the Panhandle as well as here in Amarillo. Mm-hmm. We go to competition once a year because we always wish to improve our craft. We work hard to sing properly. We teach vocal production. We keep you moving with your music. We do memorize all our music.
5: Right.
7: Yes. No sheets of music.
5: No sheet stage. Music. Okay.
7: No. But we have so much fun. We become a tight-knit group of women who love each other, take care of each other, and raise us up in times of need. You take care of each other. But our most important thing is the music aspect. And I said we sing four-part harmony. We have basses, berries, leads, the melody, and tenors.
5: Oh,
7: so
5: great.
7: Women of all voices. And if there's women who say, you'd never want me because I have to sing with the men at church, yes, we do.
5: Oh, yes, wow. We do. Okay.
7: We have a place for you. Our basses, very low melodic basses, and we need all parts.
5: Right.
7: We need all parts of voices. And we'll voice place you and get you to where you're the most

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1: Now, do you have to have a music education in any...
0: Oh, no. If you can carry a tune, we need you. You don't have to read music because we have learning tracks that we can listen to and learn our music from the learning tracks.
1: And what kind of songs do you perform?
0: Well, a lot of it's some of the older songs, and like we're working on I Don't Know Why I Love You Like I Do right now, and Sentimental Journey.
1: I don't know enough
0: About You. And then we've done a couple of recent ones of Bye Bye Bye and Wake Me Up. Mm-hmm. Real Movers and Shakers. That tested some of us golden oldies, but we're enjoying it. A wide variety of music can be transposed into barbershop.
1: Now, how many ladies perform when you guys go out?
0: Well, we have 24 on the roster right now, and not everyone makes every performance, but we have to have all four parts in
1: right.
0: order to make a performance. And we'd like to increase our membership quite a bit.
1: All right, and that's why you're here, because you're having a membership drive right
0: Correct.
1: Now.
0: We start this, tonight. We start tonight.
1: Yeah.
0: At 6:30 at Central Church of Christ at 1401 South Madison. And we do prefer that you register in advance, but since it's such late notice, you can just show up at the door. It does cost $30 to
1: okay.
0: go through 6 weeks of barbershop lessons, and that pays for your music, your learning track. You get one-of-a-kind barbershop harmony shirt and lots of enjoyment. And at the end of the 7 weeks, we do a small performance for everybody's friends and families to come and see what they've been doing for 7 weeks.
1: So you rehearse at where?
0: Central Church of Christ.
1: Okay.
0: Starting at 6:30 every Thursday night. Oh, except for Thanksgiving and you
1: sure.
0: know, those kinds of...
1: yeah.
0: We give up for those kinds of dates. So young ladies, 18 and older, we'd love to have some young ladies in with our group. And as you can tell, I'm no longer... 25.
1: Well, me either. So.
0: But I'm still hanging in there because it's a craft that I love, and I love the friendships that I have with this group of ladies.
1: How many times a year do you normally perform?
0: Well, it just depends. Probably Christmas is pretty heavy.
1: Mm-hmm.
0: We sing at a lot of Christmas banquets and stuff. And then scatters out. We perform 4 or 5 times other parts of the year. Plus, we do singing Valentines. We'll have a smaller group that can be hired to go sing Valentines. And we can sing birthday grams.
1: Mm-hmm.
0: We try to do it all.
1: Wow. That is great. All right. Let us know with this membership drive. If somebody wants more information, is there a phone number or website they can go to?
0: They can go to harmonize.com, Paladuro Metro, Chorus. That'll get them to more information. Or they can call Susan at 806-440-1001.
1: Is Susan going to audition them over the phone, sing me a little
0: no,
1: tune?
0: No, you have to show up in person. That would be easy, wouldn't it?
1: Yeah, that would be really easy. And somebody could fake it that way, too.
0: Yeah.
1: So you don't want that. But sounds like a great organization, and we wish you guys the best. And when will the next performance be?
0: Well, at the end of our 7 weeks, mm-hmm. we're going to have a short performance for friends and guests of any our new members and us. We always invite our families to come, and we'll put out more information on that later, where time and place. So,
1: all right, give us the phone number one more time for contact information.
0: Okay, Susan, 806-440-1001.
1: All right, Natalie Stevenson, thanks for coming in this morning.
0: Thank you so very much for your time, Tim.
1: Maybe next time you'll bring three other people and we can hear a little four-part harmony.
0: Well, we might do that.
1: Yeah.
0: Yeah, that would be fun. Yes.
1: All right, thanks for coming in. 76 degrees, KGNC News Time is 8:22.
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1: -76 degrees at 8:24. The Texas Rangers, Houston Astros, and Amarillo Sod Poodles will be back in action Friday after the All-Star break. The Rangers will be in Atlanta to take on the Braves. Our pregame broadcast begins tomorrow afternoon at 5:30 here on KGNC. The Astros will be hosting the Baltimore Orioles, and the Sod Poodles will be in Springfield. Major League Baseball's first post-All-Star game trade is taking shape. Multiple sources report the Houston Astros are trading right-hander Lance McCullers Jr. and left-hander Colton Gordon to the Milwaukee Brewers. In return, the Astros are getting a minor leaguer, Jaden Fielder. Does that name sound familiar? Yep. He's the son of former Brewer star Prince Fielder and the grandson of Cecil Fielder. Milwaukee is also picking up $2.5 million of McCullers' remaining salary this season. The final major tournament of this year has arrived with the Open teeing off from Royal Birkdale in England. Scottie Scheffler looking to add to his legend after winning last year's tournament by four strokes at Royal Portrush in Northern Ireland. He's alongside Tyrell Hatton and Bryson DeChambeau for the first and second rounds. The ESPYs recognized the best and brightest in sports last night in New York City. The annual award show was hosted by comedian Marcelo Hernandez at the Lincoln Center. New York Knicks guard Jalen Brunson was crowned the best athlete in men's sports and best NBA player. Asia Wilson of the Las Vegas Aces was named best athlete in women's sports and also best WNBA player. Miles Garrett of the Los Angeles Rams was honored as best NFL player, best Major League Baseball player, Shohei Ohtani, best soccer player, Lionel Messi, best tennis player, Carlos Alcaraz, best golfer, Scottie Scheffler, best driver, F1's Lando Norris, and the best fighter boxer, Terrence Crawford. That's a look at sports this morning. Oh, we have to do World Cup also. Almost forgot.
11: It'll be Spain and Argentina meeting in Sunday's World Cup final after another stunning Argentina rally.
12: Lautaro Martinez! Stoppage time! Go ahead, goal for Argentina!
11: That Martinez goal just over 6 minutes after Argentina had scored to tie the game. They beat England 2-1. Argentina Sunday will be trying to become the first repeat World Cup champs since 1962. Spain is after a second World Cup title after winning it all in 2010. I'm Matt McCoy.
1: Now, that's a look at sports. I have a Texas Rangers prize pack to give away right now. It includes a His and Hers Skip Schumacher t-shirt. Of course, Skip Schumacher, Rangers manager this year. If you'd like to win that prize pack, go to the phone. Be the seventh caller right now at 806-350-0710. Once again, Texas Rangers prize pack with a His and Hers Skip Schumacher t-shirt for the seventh caller at 806-350-0710.
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15: South Texas flooding. I'm Tom Nicoletti with Focus on Agriculture at the Texas Farm Bureau Radio Network. What is being called a catastrophic flooding event in South Texas is occurring this week with torrential rain, heavy rain, and flooding. To talk more about what is going on in Medina County is Ronnie Minnick. He is a cattle and hay producer and also president of the Medina County Farm Bureau. Ronnie, give us an idea how much rain has fallen in your county and how it's affecting people in that area.
16: Well, the biggest part of the rain has fallen in the western part of Medina County and north of the town of Dehennis. Dehennis has taken a pretty big blow from this. I've been told that they're on alert for possible evacuation from some of the rivers that are on the rise from the rain that fell north. In the Hondo area, you know, we've had about 8 inches so far on my places where I have cattle. The local creeks have run, the Hondo Creek has run, and the Verde and the small creeks like the Quihia, they've all run, but not astronomically. When you get over towards Dehennis, the Parker Creek, the Saco Creek, they've run. And then, of course, when you go further, the Nueces and the Frio have been on very big rises. So they've caught the brunt of the rain kind of to our west of the county and into Uvalde County.
15: How has this rain and flooding impacted your cattle and hay operation at this point?
16: We were blessed with some rain earlier, and most of us got a nice cutting of hay, the best we've had in years. As far as myself, I finished that first cutting and I was in between, so it hit me perfectly for that part. There's a lot of people in the area that have just started harvesting milo, so it's delaying them a little bit. The cotton is still a little behind and the corn's almost ready. So those guys, it's affecting a little bit more than the hay growers right now.
15: That is Ronnie Minnick. He is a cattle and hay producer in Medina County in South Texas. I'm Tom Nicoletti for the Texas Farm Bureau Radio Network.
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1: Okay, gotcha. 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
22: The U.S. on the offensive, firing deeper into Iran than it has in the past.
21: After two waves of bombings during the day and then 6 hours overnight, as Iran retaliates, firing missiles and drones into neighboring countries with American bases. And Fox's Mike Tobin also reports from Tel Aviv.
22: The propaganda ramps up on the streets of Tehran. One example of the propaganda, there's a mural of the late Senator Lindsey Graham with devil horns painted on his head. And there's another giant mural of President Trump in a coffin. President Trump was asked yesterday what he thought about these threats toward him. He says he doesn't spend much time thinking about them.
23: The Islamic Republic of Iran is not happy right now.
21: And as the president again warns, the bombing will get worse next week, targeting Iran's bridges and power plants if they don't return to negotiations. President Trump did thank Iran on Truth Social for setting a detained American free.
24: A joint American-Iranian citizen, Dina Karari, was banned from leaving Iran after traveling to visit her family in 2024. She faced charges of collaboration with a hostile state and espionage. According to her lawyer, Jared Genser, Karari was interrogated numerous times and suffered enormous physical and psychological hardship.
21: Fox's Jonathan Savage. There are Senate confirmation hearings today for the nominees to lead the TSA and Labor Department. A hearing resumes this hour for Acting Attorney General Todd Blanche, who faced tough questions about the Trump IRS tax settlement and the Jeffrey Epstein sex trafficking files, but he won't be there this morning.
25: Here are some of the witnesses slated to appear at today's hearing. Blanche's supporters include former U.S. Attorney General John Ashcroft and Jennifer Bowes and Angel Mom. On the opposing side, there's Danny Besky, an Epstein survivor. The stakes are high as Blanche needs the support of every Republican on the Senate Judiciary Committee to advance to the full Senate.
21: Fox's Madeline Rivera. We just got an update to the economy showing a slowdown in shopping. Retail sales rose just 0.2% last month from May. 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
21: There are unhealthy air quality alerts from Minnesota all the way to Maryland as wildfire smoke spreads from Canada and Minnesota, leaving a yellowy, smoky haze in the sky over some East Coast cities, including New York, where you can also smell it in the air.
2: The worst air quality is closest to Canada, so think areas of Minnesota, Michigan, and down towards Wisconsin. That's where it's just spilling right across the border, but those winds really beginning to push it. We started to notice it yesterday. You're going to see it more today.
21: Fox meteorologist Adam Klotz in South Texas. Flooding got worse overnight as rain keeps pouring down. Some areas got over a foot, like Bernie, where Fox Weather's Brandi Campbell is.
3: The rain sent local creeks and streams raging across roads, stranding drivers, and isolating entire neighborhoods. That was followed by rescues and evacuations. We met resident Don Fonza, whose neighborhood was impacted.
4: First, when I woke up, I didn't believe it was that bad. I didn't. And there was tornado warnings and things like that. I've never seen it that flooded before. The car halfway, you know, submerged. Just doesn't happen.
3: Heavy rain continues across South Central Texas.
21: Oh, in addition to the retail sales report this morning, we also got an unemployment update. First-time claims declined slightly last week to 208,000. The number of people continuing to collect jobless benefits also dropped a little to around 1.8 million. On Wall Street, stock futures are mixed, up slightly for the Dow, down nearly 300 points for the NASDAQ. It's soccer's World Cup elite comeback.
6: Messi driving in. Messi crossing back.
21: That's after the defending champions had tied the game a few minutes earlier, and Argentina hung on to beat England 2-1 on Fox, advancing to play Spain in the final in New Jersey on Sunday. At the Open Championship, golf's last major tournament of the year being played in England, American Alex Smalley's in the lead at 5 under par. I'm Dave Anthony. This is Fox News.

0: Good morning. Today is Thursday, July 16th. Welcome to another half hour of Newsday Amarillo. I'm Tim Butler in the Citizens Bank studios of KGNC. Coming up in this half hour in local news, a suspect has been arrested in a Sunday traffic crash. In Texas news, Governor Abbott says the Texas Rangers will investigate the fatal ice shooting in Houston. Also, the World Cup championship is set. We'll have a preview of that and all the sports coming up in this half hour.
1: Well, what a wonderful summer morning we have across the High Plains. Very nice temperatures, nice little breeze, partly cloudy and warm this afternoon, but still not as warm as we should be in the upper 80s. First alert forecast from News Channel 10, I'm Doppler Day.
0: 77 degrees at 840. Amarillo Police Department PACE officers arrested 43-year-old Justin Shepard yesterday and charged him with collision involving death in connection with a Sunday fatal accident. 41-year-old Eric Gillum was killed just after one Sunday morning when a vehicle he was a passenger in was struck by a vehicle driven by Shepard that ran a red light in the area of Georgia in Southwest 15th. The car struck an SUV and pickup that were traveling through that intersection on the green light. Shepard's vehicle then went on to crash into another truck at South Georgia and Julian. Gillum was a passenger in that car and was pronounced deceased at the scene. Justin Shepard was booked into the Potter County Jail. Randall County Sheriff's arrested Jeremy Michael Estala, age 46, Tuesday morning at 2:07 for possession of a controlled substance, penalty group 1, and failure to register as a sex offender. Bond was set at $17,500. Randall County Sheriff's arrested 30-year-old Darian Renee Pena on Tuesday at 6:05 a.m. for driving while intoxicated, third or more offense, speeding, expired driver's license, driving with an invalid license, no driver's license. Bond was assessed at $9,962. Deputies arrested 19-year-old Samaya Smith Tuesday at 8:10 a.m. for public intoxication, no driver's license, no car insurance, and failure to control speed. Bond was set at $2,000. Bond was set at $107,500 for 55-year-old Rodney Lee Byers, who was arrested Tuesday at 1 p.m. by Randall County for possession of visual material depicting sexual assault, two counts of failure to register as a sex offender, and possession of child pornography.
2: The Amarillo City Council has scheduled a public work session for today in council chambers at City Hall. That work session will begin at 9 and will be a facilitated workshop for council and senior staff to discuss and develop the city's strategic goals, priorities, and desired direction. No votes will be taken during that work session. You can view the agenda online at amarillo.gov. The workshop will be streamed live on the City of Amarillo's YouTube channel. That's youtube.com/cityofamarillo. For KGNC News, I'm Michael J. Stevens.
0: 78 degrees at 8:43. Turning to Texas news, Governor Greg Abbott is confirming that the Texas Rangers will investigate last week's fatal shooting of Lorenzo Salgado Araujo by an ICE agent in Houston. The governor made that announcement yesterday, the day after Houston Police Chief Noe Diaz asked the Texas Department of Public Safety to have the Texas Rangers conduct an independent investigation of that shooting. Abbott's announcement is his first public comment on that matter since the shooting happened last week. The National Weather Service is confirming an EF1 tornado touchdown in northwest Bexar County on Wednesday morning. The Weather Service says the twister started out about 2 miles southwest of I-10 and Loop 1604 interchange and then dissipated just north of the rim. Top winds of 100 miles an hour blew the roof off a building at the Oasis Apartments on UTSA Boulevard. Flooding is the main concern in the San Antonio area today. First responders have carried out dozens of high water rescues, but no deaths have been reported. That's a look at local and Texas news this half hour. 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
1: Well, the weather pattern lately has brought some pretty nice weather considering the time of the year, and we're going to do that again today. Very pleasant morning temperatures, and even for the afternoon, it'll feel like summertime, but temperatures will stay a little bit below normal, mainly in the upper 80s. The rain chances still very low, but at least pleasant temperatures continue tonight as we drop to a low of 63. No big changes tomorrow. Looks like highs in upper 80s. With your first alert forecast from News Channel 10, I'm Doppler Dave.
0: It was almost fall-like in some places this morning. A mule shoe went down to 56 degrees earlier this morning. They have warmed up, as have everybody else. Right now, 68 in Adrian, 69 in Vegas, 69 in Hereford and Dimmitt, 71 in Nazareth, 70 in Tulia, 70 in Silverton, 72 in Claude, 71 in Canadian, 74 in Borger. It is 70 in Canyon, 74 at Baptist St. Anthony's Hospital, and we are 78 here at the KGNC Studios on Olson Boulevard. KGNC News Time is 8:46.
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1: You know, really, I just like to know what's going on in our local neighborhood. You know, you get a nice, truthful broadcast. You know, you don't have to worry if you're being lied to. That's for one thing for sure.
0: 80 degrees, Doppler Dave says. We're going to a high of 89 later on today. Should see temperatures around 94 today, tomorrow, and Saturday. And then look out next week. Our temperature is going to go back to the upper 90s, possibly into the triple digits. That high pressure that moved off and brought us cooler temperatures over the past week or so is going to be moving south again. It's over the Dakotas and Nebraska right now, but it's coming back south, and we're going to have hotter temperatures coming up by Sunday and Monday, and then into Tuesday and Wednesday of next week. 79 degrees right now at 8:50. And just a little note here, I want to let you know that I'm going to be off for a couple of days. I will be off tomorrow, and then Monday and Tuesday of next week, I'm going to have a little surgery at BSA. And I'm having something fixed that was originally fixed a couple of years ago. Well, it's come loose because I probably lifted something I shouldn't have or did something that I shouldn't have. And so Dr. Langley is going to fix it again tomorrow morning or sometime tomorrow. I'm not real sure when. But anyway, I'm going to be off for a couple of days, and I hope to be back here on Wednesday, July 22nd. And while I'm gone, Michael J. will be filling in for me, so be nice to him. He's not only doing my show, doing Newsday Amarillo, he will be doing his show also. So he's doing double duty, and I certainly want to say thank you to him for doing that. All right, 79 degrees. Sports is coming up next. KGNC News Time is 8:51.
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0: Degrees at 8:53. The World Cup final is set.
10: It'll be Spain and Argentina meeting in Sunday's World Cup final after another stunning Argentina rally.
11: Lautaro Martinez! Stoppage time! Go ahead goal for Argentina!
10: That Martinez goal just over 6 minutes after Argentina had scored to tie the game. They beat England 2-1. Argentina Sunday will be trying to become the first repeat World Cup champs since 1962. Spain is after a second World Cup title after winning it all in 2010. I'm Matt McCoy.
0: Texas Rangers, Houston Astros, and Amarillo Sun Poodles will all be back in action tomorrow. After the All-Star break, the Rangers will be in Atlanta to take on the Braves. Our pregame broadcast begins tomorrow afternoon at 5:30 here on KGNC. The Astros host the Baltimore Orioles, and the Sod Poodles will be in Springfield. The Astros may look a little bit different on the field. Coming back from the All-Star break, Major League Baseball's first post-All-Star game trade is taking shape. Multiple sources report the Astros are trading right-handed pitcher Lance McCullers Jr. and left-hander Colton Gordon to the Milwaukee Brewers. In return, the Astros are getting minor leaguer Jaden Fielder, the son of former Brave star Prince Fielder, and the grandson of Cecil Fielder. Milwaukee is also picking up $2.5 million of McCullers' remaining salary this season. The final major tournament of the year has arrived with the Open, teeing off in Royal Birkdale in England. Scotty Scheffler looking to add to his legend after winning last year's tournament by four strokes at Royal Portrush in Northern Ireland. He will be alongside Tyrell Hatton and Bryson DeChambeau for the first and second rounds. The ESPYs recognized the best and brightest in sports last night in New York City. New York Knicks guard Jalen Brunson was crowned the best athlete in men's sports and best NBA player. Asia Wilson of the Las Vegas Aces was named best athlete in women's sports and also the best WNBA player. Miles Garrett of the Los Angeles Rams was honored as the best NFL player. That's a look at sports this morning. KGNC News Time is 8:56.
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12: I love how you're involved with the community. 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
0: According to Western folklore, if you have an itchy right hand, you either need to wash your hand or it's suggesting incoming money. Let's hope it itches a lot. Bree Tennis has more about the lottery.
13: After 34 draws, the Mega Millions has rolled over again. Friday's jackpot estimated to be $672 million. The mathematical odds of winning that jackpot are really small, about 1 in 290 million. But when you buy that $5 ticket, you're really buying the dream. Quitting your job, buying a house, buying a new car, something fancy, and a couple of trips. First class, of course. The drawing is Friday at 8 p.m. I'm Bree Tennis.
0: All right. I hope you get an itchy palm and that you win a whole bunch of money and will loan me some. Mentioned a few minutes ago, I'm going to be off for a couple of days with a little surgery going on tomorrow at BSA. Michael J. will be filling in for me for a couple of days. Hopefully, knock on wood, say a little prayer for me. I get back here by about Wednesday of next week. Have a great rest of your day. Thanks for listening. Michael J. is coming up.
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14: Iran is not backing down. I'm Dave Anthony, Fox News. As President Trump warns, the attacks will get worse next week if they don't negotiate again. After two waves of U.S. military strikes, first during the day, then 6 hours overnight.
15: Iran has once again been firing at its neighbors. The Petra News Agency out of Jordan says that 8 hostile aircraft were intercepted. Iran says these were drones and they were fired at U.S. bases in Jordan.
14: Fox's Mike Tobin also reports from Tel Aviv. The U.S. military stopped a tanker in the reimposed blockade around Iran's ports.
15: This is a tanker flagged out of Curacao named the Belmont. The U.S. says the big ship was headed toward Iran's primary oil hub, Karg Island. The ship ignored multiple warnings, so U.S. aircraft fired multiple Hellfire missiles into the smokestack. Two tankers were turned around the previous day.
14: And speaking of dealing with Iran,
16: for 25 years, the term counterterrorism, at least in the West, has meant first and foremost the fight against radical Islamist extremism.
14: Secretary of State Marco Rubio just told an international gathering focused on political terrorism. A big danger now comes from radicals on the left, but is being dismissed and ignored.
16: The very idea that far-left terrorism could be a serious threat is treated as a right-wing fever dream, or worse, as a dangerous fascist conspiracy. It's treated this way by many in the press.
14: Smoke from Canadian and Minnesota wildfires keeps spreading in a yellowy haze, leading to unhealthy air quality alerts. From there, all the way to Washington, D.C., up to Boston. Fox Weather's Katie Burns in Cleveland, where she says you can smell it.
17: The region has been blanketed with heat for most of the week, which makes these conditions unusually dry, windy, and hot, meaning more wildfires can spread even more quickly. That's what led to evacuations in northeastern Minnesota, where thousands of campers were told to leave campgrounds in the Superior National Forest.
14: In South Texas, flooding's worsened as more rain falls. Flash flood emergency alerts now as rivers rise in Kerr, Kendall, and Uvalde counties. 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
18: Stay on top of the latest forecast with America's Weather Team in the palm of your hands.
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21: Temperatures being 30 degrees above average.
18: 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Just click listen, then swipe right and hear the latest news updates on your time. 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
14: We're seeing some selling on Wall Street. The Dow is down 12 points. The Nasdaq's down a lot more, 210. The S&P 500 losing 21 points. We got updates to the economy this morning showing a slight decline in first-time unemployment claims last week, 208,000. Another report is affected by a decline in inflation.
22: Gasoline prices cooled in June, allowing Americans to spend on other things. Retail sales rose a modest 0.2% last month. It's the smallest increase since January. For the year ending in June, retail sales were up 6.7%. Previous months saw a jump in spending to cover higher gasoline prices. Crude oil prices and gas moderated in June, though prices rose again recently. Excluding auto sales and gasoline, retail sales rose 0.4% in June. Ginny Coselda, Fox News. Well,
14: the price of oil is up about 0.5%. WTI back to $80 a barrel. And as it rises again, so does gasoline. It's up a nickel today. AAA's national average for regular $3.94 per gallon. That is a dime higher than a week ago. This fall, you might get to spend a Trump, which will be a dollar on the first coin to ever feature a living president.
1: Treasury Secretary Scott Bessent posting that the Mint will begin striking a $1 commemorative coin as part of celebrations for the country's 250th birthday. The front includes President Trump's image under the word Liberty. He tells Fox Business,
3: "That is very honored. It's cute, not a bad picture, but it's very cute. They gave me a coin. That's very unusual."
1: On the back of the coin, the traditional Great Seal of the United States with a bald eagle. Bessent says it celebrates the strength of American values and the promise of a nation dedicated to preserving freedom for all. The coin has a gold finish, but is not made of gold, one of a few differences from the design approved by a federal commission earlier this year. Lisa Brady, Fox News.
14: And you'll be able to purchase those coins and rolls and bags in the fall. I'm Dave Anthony. This is Fox News.
0: 23-year-old Kristen Alberto Cano of Farwell was killed in a two-vehicle accident Tuesday morning on Farm to Market Road 145 in Palmer County. Preliminary investigation revealed that around 5:49 a.m., a 2015 Volvo semi-truck driven by 63-year-old Hector Guerrero Villava of Clovis was traveling westbound on FM 145, while a 1999 Dodge Ram 1500 driven by Mr. Cano was traveling eastbound. The Dodge Ram veered into the westbound lane and struck the semi-truck. After the initial impact, the Dodge rolled over and caught fire. According to Cindy Barkley with the DPS, Mr. Cano was pronounced deceased on the scene from injuries sustained during that crash. The crash remains under investigation by the Texas Highway Patrol. Get more local news at KGNCAM.com. 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
4: Cooler temperatures will continue today as daytime highs will only reach the upper 80s and lower 90s. Temperatures are in the 60s here early this morning with clear skies, and that's going to continue on here as we go throughout this morning. But by the afternoon, we'll eventually see partly cloudy to scattered clouds, and that's going to be the story here for the rest of today. This is meteorologist John Gormley from News Channel 10.
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24: 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It's 9:07, 7 minutes after 9 o'clock. 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Shows I've done in the past, you'll find those posted there. 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Just click on the Making Sense with Michael J. image, or just go to the top of the page if the image isn't there, because they do rotate. Just go to the top of the page and

0: Good morning. I'm doing well. I'm doing very good. How are you?
1: Oh, man. There you go. Pretending you care, Caroline. I'm fine.
0: I do care, Uncle.
1: You are one of my faves. You're the one that seems to understand and really stomach my sense of humor. It's been a long time no see, and yes, she's on the phone, but my understanding is you got a bit of a busy day today, don't you?
0: I do. It is a packed day. So this week has been just really busy with work and also campaign things. So it's good. It's going to be busy.
1: But. I think we forget that you're also campaigning. But we might get to that here in a little bit. I don't want to just spend a few minutes with you on a couple of things. First, let's visit Kenway, because I was really excited about this, and this is when I first reached out to Ellie. Ellie Berry is her chief of staff. Let's talk about the Supreme Court decision about the App Store app bill, I guess is what I want to refer to it as. You want to bring us up to speed? Tell us what it is and where it's at right now.
0: Of course. So this bill, it allows parents to approve or deny apps that their kids are downloading, and mainly just a parent empowerment tool for parents to have a little more access on what their kids are seeing or downloading on their phone. We live in like such a digital world today. And this bill, when it passed, was sued by big tech. And on July 6th, the U.S. Supreme Court, basically, you know, they check your homework is what they do and say, is it constitutional? And they said, look, this bill is constitutional, and said no to basically big tech's request to block the law, which is such a big deal and kind of cool when you have a piece of legislation you've worked on and it goes to, you know, the highest level in courts and says, you know, they check it, they check your homework and say, yep, this is constitutional, this is good. And when you win against such a powerful, you know, billion, trillion, system like big tech, it's just exciting. Yeah, and I'm so thankful. I've had so much help with this bill and thankful for people who helped me write it and also grateful. It's just a good win for parents and also for kid safety.
1: I mean, how awesome. I'm just putting myself in your shoes. How awesome is it to see a bill and see the SCOTUS work on that bill or the Texas State Supreme Court work on that bill and say, yeah, it's absolutely constitutional. I mean, and I know you can't say this, I can see you in your office going, you know, take that, big tech, take that.
0: I'll definitely say that. I'm very thankful. Yeah, I'm super thankful. It's a good win for
1: Let me ask you this. Can I ask you this, Caroline? What led you to begin the authorization, begin to put pen to paper, if you will, in constructing that bill? What led you to that? Was that something driven by, say, constituency request?
0: Yeah, that's a great question. I didn't come into my first session thinking I would carry this bill or frankly had a thought that I would do things on kids' safety. I think the phone-free schools kind of led me in that direction. And there was Senator Angela Paxton was carrying this in the Senate and she needed a House sponsor. And I went and read the bill and did some research on, because I care a lot. If I'm going to carry a piece of legislation, like, I have got to believe in it myself. And if I don't believe in it or I don't think it makes sense, I don't want to carry it. It's just hard to be, I don't want to be disingenuous with the legislation I carry. And so it took me why the bill is pretty technical, and I had some concerns at first, and I just spent time talking with her about it. But it was kind of a competitive bill to carry because there were a lot of members that wanted to carry this piece of legislation because it was kind of a big lift. And I remember a lot of people were like, as a freshman, like, you're just probably not going to get this. And I had to kind of pitch myself to Senator Paxton. I remember I walked over to the House floor and I said, hey, Senator Paxton, like, I've done a lot of research on this bill. Here's what I've done on it. This is what I'm interested in. I think I could be really helpful in passing it. And I would love it if you would let me, you know, carry this in the House. And after a few days, she called me and said, hey, we would love for you to carry this. And so that's how I kind of got involved in it. And I'm thankful she kind of took a chance on, you know, a 26-year-old freshman in the legislature to carry it. And I really loved working with her. But she really started with it. And then I kind of had to come to her and say, I'd love to be a part of this.
1: I have to tell you, I was talking to King Hill just, I think, yesterday or the day before. By the way, he says to tell you hi. And we talked about our first impressions with you, and I said, King, I have to tell you, I don't even consider your age anymore. I did that. It doesn't matter to me.

0: because you were like 24, 25 when we first met. And I told King, I said, you know, yeah, she struck me as young, but I said, King, understand this. When she left the studio that day, I honestly thought to myself, I have great hope for the future. Young people like you give me such great hope for the future, and especially in times like this. Back to that app real quick, if we can, Caroline.
1: Of course. Which, Michael, I've got to tell you real quick, I've got to start, like, tuning in more if you're talking about me. Like, you're giving me free, good airtime. I'm loving that. So thank you very much.
0: Yeah, you're welcome. You're welcome.
1: You can do that as much as you'd like.
0: Yes, ma'am. Yeah, especially now, right?
1: Especially now. That's right.
0: In the next few months, it might pick up even more. Hey, listen, you back to what you were saying about the app bill.
1: Yes.
0: If you don't, and I've never stroked a bill. I've never been through that process. That's why I envy the kids that went through that with you here recently. But there has to be, you have to have, in a case like this, great confidence in what you're putting your name behind. Because if there's any, you know, wishy-washiness, you're going to be found out. Is that just me, or do you think that's a fair statement?
1: Oh, totally. Yeah, totally.
0: That's why I tell people all the time, they may not believe it today, but I try to make sure that everything that I attach my name to is something that I believe in and I will stand behind. I want to get to the Texas Armed Services Scholarship Program. Bring me up to speed on that one.
1: Yeah, so it's just the scholarship program for students who are entering college or already in college, and they want to be a part of this program and want to serve after graduation. So there's up to $30,000 a year, but they have to be at a Texas college, and then the resumes are due by our office by September 1st. So we'll, you know, have one student from District 87 that we get to give this scholarship to, and so it's just a great, you know, opportunity for someone in the Panhandle.
0: And I love it. Am I not looking at that right? My familiarity with this program is that it's for those that are serving our country now, but would still like to further themselves in the wonderful world of education.
1: Yeah. They have to be entering, or they're already in college and they plan to serve after graduation. But yes, it is in preparation for that, which is it's incredible. And hats off to kids who are, you know, have their heart set on that and want to do that. It's amazing.
0: Gives me great hope for the future, man. I love these programs. By the way, full eligibility details, I'll go ahead and share this. If you're looking for it, you can go to the Texas Higher Education Coordinating Board. That website is www. You don't need to do the W's anymore. hhloans.com. hhloans.com. You can get more details there. I also understand that can they not reach your office direct if they want to know more? Can they email you?
1: 100%. Yeah, they can email me at caroline.fairley@house.texas.gov. They can call our office, anything like that, we'll help them.
0: And those applications need to be submitted by September 1st.
1: Yes, sir. That's right.
0: Hey, speaking of September, and this is just way off the reservation here, are you aware, and you must be, Dr. Walter Wendler stepping down at WT?
1: I did see that.
0: Just hit me I need to get him on the show. I reached out to him that day. And I sent him a text. I said, well, you know, you got to get on the show. And so it's my fault. I'm not keeping up with them. But yeah, as I saw September 1st, I thought, what's happening? Oh, yeah. Wendler stepping down.
1: I know. It's a bittersweet. It's I think it's great, but it's also, you know, I personally just am such a big fan of the Wendlers, and we do life with them, and they're just, you know, they're great people. He's been such a good leader in the community. Oh, so,
0: he and Mary are outstanding.
1: But I'm also happy for him.
0: I used to, when he would come in the afternoons, when I was doing the afternoon show, he would let me know right out of the box, I got to get out of here early because Mary's making dinner. Okay, I don't want to make you late for that.
1: I love that.
0: I don't need Mary mad at me. Hey, listen.
1: Yeah, you don't need Mary mad at you.
0: No. She's, you know, Mary's like others I know. I'm married to one of these that they're darling, they're sweet, they're cute as a button, but I'm not sure I want to cross them. I think there's a little Tasmanian in there somewhere.
1: Mary is incredible.
0: She's awesome. I was at the city council meeting this past Tuesday, and if I'm speaking out of school on this one, Caroline, let me know. But when Donnie Hooper and I can't think of the other gentleman was making the presentation, the update on pretty much the wastewater treatment project. I looked on the panel, I just happened to see it, and it was your name and $20 million. Now, are you raising money, or is this monies that you've secured for this endeavor?
1: Yes, so the $20 million is the funding I secured through a state grant for the wastewater treatment. So the money pays for planning and design work on the Hollywood Road, that treatment plan. So, it was definitely something when I was in session. I was on appropriations. And so I think, in total, back to District 87, we got, I think, over $50 million. But $20 million of that went to this treatment because, we were like, we've got to help with this and know it's a need here in Amarillo.
0: How often, and I'm trying to think of the right way to ask this one, Caroline, the landfill fire has been much of a topic of conversation here of late. There have been other concerns within the city of Amarillo. How close are you paying attention? Do you have your finger on the pulse of what's happening here lately? Because I know you're busy.
1: Are you talking in regards to the Stinky Fire specifically or in general?
0: Maybe the Stinky Fire. Well, let's start there. I hate calling it the Stinky Fire.
1: I'll tell you. I know. I'll tell you both. We keep a lot of tabs on what's happening locally. Some of that is through, me following through the news. It's also through just relationships, through the mayor, through city, whatever it may be of saying, hey, how can we help and be of assistance? Because, there's a lot of things that are local that need to stay local. And then there are a lot of things that, I can, if I'm able to, want to help. And so finding those things. But, we stay definitely very engaged in what's happening locally. In regards to the fire, the horrible, it was so sad. We, our team and staff reached out to every, family that was affected by these fires. It's over 60 people, and we've spent time the last few weeks calling them to check in on them to see how we can help. And then we hosted a meeting at our office with basically whoever was able to come and try to connect them to resources, whether it was, trying to get their insurance figured out, build a new home, have a RV so that they could stay in an RV, whatever it was, we basically hosted a group to say, hey, we would love to come just hear from you guys. How can I help as your legislator? How can I also just listen? And I'll tell you, it was a heavy afternoon. I mean, I think we were together for 3 hours, and it was emotional. Like when, people go through something like that was so devastating, and you lose, this thing that's so valuable to you, your home. And it's heavy and it's hard. And so, we were trying to be engaged with that as possible and see where we can help.
0: And this is why you're in the position you're in, my friend. So I know I promised Ellie I'd have you out here by 9:25 because I think you're taking a call right after you're done with me, right? Hey, listen, has the last 4 to 6 weeks just been boring for you? Is there anything?
1: It's been the most boring 4 weeks of my life. I mean, quite the opposite, Michael.
0: Tell us what happened there, Caroline.
1: I got married. Yeah. I got married almost a month ago. Yeah.
0: And I haven't had the chance. Ago, so. Man, congratulations to you. I met your fiance at that time months, it was like last year or so at an event that we were doing at the Hodgetown. Is I think where I got to meet your now husband,
1: David. Yeah.
0: So we have to. I have to ask, and if you don't want to answer, that's fine. I get it. So, do you change the letterhead, or you just keep fairly going?
1: This is the most common question I get asked. Are you changing your last name? Yes, I am changing my last name. I definitely want to be a Dunmoyer, and I'm so excited and just so thankful. My husband is amazing and incredible. And
0: now, what does he do, Caroline?
1: He is.
0: What does he do?
1: He so he works at a think tank in Austin, a conservative think tank called the Texas Public Policy Foundation.
0: And yeah, I know him.
1: On their leadership, he's on their leadership team, overlooks their teams there that put out policy ideas. And he's able to be remote here in Amarillo. So we're in Amarillo. We've bought a house here and, you know, trying to get settled, and then we'll be in Austin in January. So it's going really well and, you know, transitioning, but it's good. And it's been
0: good. Well, now I'm going to have to get David on the show sometime. I have to have him pop in sometime.
1: You know,
0: very,
1: you
0: very familiar
1: have
0: with
1: David
0: him.
1: On the show. He would be a fun time, I'll tell you. So, he's very, very smart. So you would enjoy having him.
0: Tell him to count on it. Listen, it's 24 after. I promise Ellie I'd have you out of here by now.
1: You're fine.
0: Be such a stranger, and let's get it to where we can get you in here sometime.
1: Okay, I will. We'll try to block off a whole hour so
0: you
1: we can chat
0: it.
1: Away.
0: You got it. Hey, listen,
1: okay,
0: keep
1: yes,
0: moving
1: sir.
0: Us forward, would you?
1: Yes, sir.
0: I appreciate you. Thank you, Caroline. Caroline Fairley, District 87 representative. Glad to have her on with us this morning. It's 9:24. Let's take this break, and that's going to make the next segment really short, so stand by.
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6: All right, it's 9:27, 27 now after 9 o'clock, as we roll through the first half hour of the show this morning, Making Sense with Michael J. I happen to be that fella. My thanks to District 87 Representative Caroline Fairley for spending time with us this morning. Always good to have her on. Yeah, and she does. She gives me great hope.

0: hope for the future. And people, I think she single-handedly herself pulled people's minds away from how young she is. She is, I'm telling you, we are in such good hands with Caroline in District 87. And how awesome is that to be able to be part of a bill, to put your name on a bill and watch it really get destroyed, destroy high tech, big tech, who's really, they don't want you touching that stuff. I'm talking about kids being able to access apps. It's a pity that we're at that point in our nation's history, even in global history, that we have to protect our children from those kinds of things, but that's where we are. It just dawned on me that's not too far away from when perhaps you and I were younger and they'd put the warnings on the sides of cigarettes, right? Anyway, let's move on. Here in the rest of the show, I will tell you what I'm going to get to because I'm already up against the next break. I knew it would be short, but that's when I do it that way because I want to maximize time with a guest. This is the only choice I have. So we'll take the 9:30 break here in just a second. So, but let me tell you where I plan to go here. In coming back from the market report, now this is going to be a good time for calls, by the way, too, 806-350-0710. If you want to continue on with yesterday, that's fine. When we come back, though, I do want to talk about the news. I think maybe we shared some of it yesterday, but it's in anticipation of a budget reduction request that is going statewide. I'll tell you about that. ICE arrests 238 illegal aliens on the RGV. And then have you heard about this William Upham? He's the Marine Corps, I guess, member, service member. Well, there's more to it. But he put out a video here just a couple of days ago that wasn't only just, I don't know, I'm not even sure how you describe it. But if ever there were two things going on, first being a cry for help, the second being, hello, FBI and others, you might want to keep an eye on me. This is one. I've got some audio I'm going to share with you so far as that goes. All right, your market report coming up, and then we'll be back in about 7 minutes. Again, good time for phone calls, 806-350-0710.
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3: Cattle, cotton, and grains start the day lower. I'm Kerry Martin with a market update on the Texas Farm Bureau Radio Network. Cattle futures opening lower this morning with August live cattle down 80 cents to 29.32. The October down 52 to 25.47. Feeder cattle lower with August down 10 cents, 349.85. September feeders down 70, 343.67. Corn lower with September down 1 1/4, 446 1/4. December corn down a penny, 468 1/2. September, Kansas City wheat down 5 1/4, 714 3/4. Cotton dropping lower with new crop December down 158 points, 79.97 cents. August, West Texas crude oil up 71, 80.31 a barrel. I'm Kerry Martin on the Texas Farm Bureau Radio Network.
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7: Well, we're looking at another quiet and comfortable start to the day with temperatures working their way through the 60s with clear skies. We're going to continue to see clear skies here throughout this morning, but come lunchtime, partly cloudy to scattered clouds will return, and we're going to continue to see that throughout this evening with daytime highs only reaching the upper 80s and low 90s. Is meteorologist John Gormley from News Channel 10.
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9: All right, just changed 9:36, 24 in front of 10. We have sunshine, I guess. I can't see out the blinds. Looks like sunshine, 78 degrees. Good to have you back as we enter the second hour, the second half hour of the show this morning. 806-350-0710. We'll take the next round of calls here in about another 10, 12 minutes. And the really prime spot's going to be during the Fox News break coming up at 10 o'clock this morning. State agency is directed to reduce budget requests by 3%. I happened to catch this in short form yesterday. Today I'm taking it from Michael Quinn Sullivan and his folks over at Texas Scorecard. They put this out every morning. You can sign up for the same thing. And they call it the Texas Minute. In anticipation of a legislative push for a new round of property tax relief during the upcoming legislative session, Governor Greg Abbott, Lieutenant Governor Dan Patrick, and House Speaker Dustin Burroughs are directing most state agencies to reduce their baseline budget, those requests, by 3%. Excluded from the reduction are several notable items, including the Foundation School Program, Medicaid, the Children's Health Insurance Program, Foster Care, Adoption Assistance, and the Texas Education Savings Account Program. Additionally, agencies seeking funding above their baseline allocations must submit those requests as exceptional items and identify lower priority programs or other savings to help offset the additional cost. Before I make any comment, because it's probably going to be included here, House Speaker Dustin Burroughs, by the way, I do plan on having Speaker Burroughs on here pretty soon. House Speaker Dustin Burroughs said the reductions will establish a new spending baseline so lawmakers can prioritize property tax relief. That's what I didn't want to jump out in front of, because as you know by now, property tax relief, property tax in general, is right at the top of the totem pole of things he wants done for Governor Abbott. I know that he and a good friend of the show, Genevieve Collins, have been flying across the state listening to constituents and really hyper-focused on property tax relief. So here you go. This, according to Speaker Burroughs, will these reductions will allow a new state spending baseline so lawmakers can prioritize property tax relief. And this is coming, of course, ahead of the next legislative session. What are we into, 90? I think that's right. As Governor Abbott recently admitted, previous property tax relief efforts have fallen short largely because they did not systemically address spending. Among other things, the governor's 2027 push will permanently reduce homeowners' property taxes by requiring, listen to this, by requiring the state, not local property taxpayers, to assume responsibility for public funding for education. He also wants to impose stricter limits on local government spending, lower appraisal caps, and require voter approval for a broader range of property tax increases. So it's no wonder now that you see this, and thank you to Michael and Brandon and the others there at Texas Scorecard for putting that together. But just sharing, that's a bit more detailed than the short reads that we were given yesterday, that we had access to yesterday, which is why I like to use the scorecard. But now that you hear that and I read it out loud, I completely get why Governor Abbott wants to make this top priority in the next Texas legislature. ICE arrests 238 illegal aliens in Rio Grande Valley. I know that's going to come as a disappointment and cause the left's heads to explode. This is going to lead into that Marine guy, by the way. In a mid-June operation, U.S. Immigration and Customs Enforcement agents, it's nice to see that actually written. We have become just a people of short-term acronyms when I think there's great value from time to time in reminding people, in this case here, I mean, when was the last time you actually heard ICE described in its actual form? U.S. Immigration and Customs Enforcement agents arrested 238 illegal aliens in the Rio Grande Valley in partnership with federal, state, and local law enforcement. 238 illegal aliens. You know, the same people that had they got through, the left and even the DSA, Democrat Socialists of America, will put more value in them than they will actual citizens. They will put more effort to protect them than they will to protect you and me. I want you to listen to this next paragraph. Among those arrested were individuals who had convictions such as kidnapping, sexual battery, and drug possession. The operation marked the highest number of targeted arrests in a single day for ICE's Harlingen field office. Quote, we will stop at nothing to keep our American communities safe by removing one criminal alien at a time, end quote. That's Juan Aguedlo. I know I'm butchering that name. He happens to be the director of ICE's Harlingen Field Office. We will stop at nothing to keep our American communities safe by removing the criminal illegal aliens one at a time. Thank you. Thank you for your service. Thank you for your efforts. Thank you for caring for actual citizens of this country. See, it's things like that. You won't see this in mainstream media. They don't want to touch this. This is their kryptonite. They want nothing to do with this because it won't sell. It won't equal clicks. It won't equals like. It won't equal likes. It won't cause their minions to further promote their nonsense. Speaking of which, How am I doing on time? I may take this break early here, about 2 minutes ahead of time. I want to introduce you to a cat named William Upham. He purports to be a Marine. If you know the story, you know, but wait till you hear his nonsense.
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9: Come on, everybody. I'll let him do it.
26: Come on, everybody.
9: 9:48, 12 in front of 10. Couple of things real quick. James, I've been getting messages from a listener named James via the Facebook Messenger, and And boy, howdy, I just told him, I said, man, I'm so sorry. I've been meaning to try to reach out to you. Life's just been hectic. And so he fired right back. He said, yeah, it's going to be even more so next week because you're doing double duty. Just to let you know, I heard Tim talking about it this morning. Tim is having a little surgery done, and he'll be out tomorrow and Monday and Tuesday, and we're just going to play the rest of the week by ear. Want to make sure that we bring him back healthy and ready to roll. So I'll be covering Tim's show, News.

0: Amarillo tomorrow, Monday, Tuesday, and then we'll see what happens after that. So, so good for you, James. You obviously listen and listen very close. So, yeah. And the other thing I want to make clear, remind you of, or just let you know, excuse me, we will carry President Trump's address this evening here on News Talk KGNC. I believe that will get underway around 8 o'clock our time. But we will carry that address live this evening starting around 8 o'clock. Speaking of President Trump, this is just disturbing. The Marine Corps on Tuesday renounced a former Marine who is running to represent Florida's 5th Congressional District after the write-in candidate posted a lengthy video to social media claiming President Donald Trump is, quote, the Antichrist, end quote, and calling for his assassination. I'm not making it up. You'll hear this in just a second. His name is William Upham. He's running for Congress in Florida on a campaign centered on his military service as a first lieutenant, saying he is for God and country. Upham medically retired and went on to work as a prosecutor in Pensacola and Jacksonville. He goes on to, this piece goes on to say, the Marine Corps is aware, oh, this is the Marine Corps' official response. The Marine Corps is aware of the disturbing statements made by William Upham, who was medically discharged. See, for me, there's a big difference between I retired and being medically discharged. He was medically discharged May 30th of last year, as according to the Marine Corps. They posted that on social media, followed it up with, the comments made by Upham are a direct violation of the oath he swore to uphold and are not keeping with the service's values. That's very interesting. Thank you, Marine Corps, for setting this record straight. So he purports to be a Marine.
1: For God and country. This is the motto of my campaign. I decided to run for office to fix our broken political system, to restore bipartisanship, return power to the working class, and to end our system of Washington insiders, extremism, and excuses from our current members of Congress.
0: All right, that's right out of the box, and I'm already concerned. Remember, he's a write-in candidate. Let's move on to cut two. I'm slowly going to introduce you to this guy.
1: I've reached a turning point in my campaign. Why? I've come to the realization that our country is broken. We are led by a president who's the enemy of God, and President Trump will never bring us together like God intended.
0: Are you concerned now? You really wouldn't need to know more than that, would you? Remember, he said, I decided to run. I had to change the direction of my campaign. Dude, you're a write-in candidate. All right? Let's go to this one.
1: Democrats are wrong because they're wrong on the common sense issues. Enforcement of our criminal laws, border security, national security, and social issues that are 80-20. Republicans are wrong because they never address the racism and discrimination that has persisted in our country for generations.
0: Now, other than what he's about to say in just a couple of seconds, I'm more concerned about what he just said there, that Dems are just, they miss out on common sense, just common sense is what they're missing. Republicans, we just promote, did he say racism? That has gone back decades. Tell me how we promote racism, dude. I'm trying. Anytime I hear people bring that up, oh, we've been putting up with it for decades, for generations. Go back, and he did this wearing his Marine uniform, his fatigues. Yeah, you might want to go back and learn some history there, Bacon. Now, this one here is he's going to talk about the forefathers and maybe what the intention was.
1: Our founding fathers intended us to be the freest country on this planet, and that's what we became. But in doing so, we became the most selfish. We turned away from God. We turned away from love and kindness. And we turned away from putting others first.
0: That's where I'm starting to think, does your mother need to call the FBI? because we had another mother that called and averted a huge disaster. I'm thinking maybe your mom might need to call the FBI. Let's get through it, dear.
1: I served in the United States Marine Corps. I swore an oath when I commissioned. We are at war with evil. This is a war between God and the Antichrist.
0: Yeah, now I'm really concerned, but this is where he really loses it.
1: There is no doubt in my mind that the President of the United States, Donald J. Trump, is the Antichrist. He is a false Messiah, and he is your enemy, and he must be killed.
0: Mm. So why isn't he in custody? Because that sounded like a terroristic threat to me. It's that very thing, that very commentary, is what loose cannons, they're just looking for some direction. They're looking for some excuse. Well, this Marine, he served. Yeah, he served like 10 minutes. And then he was medically discharged. I'm not even sure what he was medically discharged for. Probably something mental would be my guess. But there he just said, President Donald J. Trump is the Antichrist. I have no doubt about it. And he must be killed. Yeah, if you're not all over this FBI, I'm extremely disappointed. That is not only a cry for help, man's definitely mental, but that's also a terroristic threat.
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3: On this show are of the host and may or may not reflect the opinions of the staff, management, or ownership of Amarillo's KGNC. He has been talking at Penzance. 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
4: All right, 9:58 exactly, as a matter of fact. 2 in front of 10. My thanks to District 87 Representative Caroline Fairley for spending the first half hour with me. So I hope this hour has made some sense. We're going to move into the next hour here in just a second. I'll set it up in just a moment. I just got off the phone with Mike. In fact, almost late coming back because Mike and I were engaged in conversation. And we're in essence talking about what that goofball put out about, you know, the Dems and this, that, and the other. And we were talking about pretty much socialism and DSA. I don't think I've actually said this out loud, so mark this on your calendar. I'll put it on mine. I don't think we're talking about these people a year.

0: a year and a half from now. I really don't. I think it's a little experiment. They actually were able to kick the door in a little bit. Now they're just trying to kick it wide open. They're digging their 15 minutes. The media is certainly giving it to them. But I just think common sense, people like you and me, we aren't going anywhere. We're not falling for it. We're not buying into it. We're not buying into this write-in candidate in Florida who believes Donald Trump is the Antichrist and needs to be killed. We're not buying into all this. So let them have their little time in the sun, but common sense will prevail. I have no doubt. All right, Fox News coming up next, hour two of the show, just around the corner, and I do want to get into just some recap from yesterday, some things I thought about. I went back and listened to both the hours, some things I pulled back. I'll share that with you and see what else we can get into. It's Making Sense with Michael J. I'm that guy. Thank you for being with me on this Thursday morning.
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2: It's criminal lawlessness. I'm Dave Anthony, Fox News. That's what Iran's calling the renewed U.S. military attacks as it retaliates with strikes in neighboring countries. A military spokesman saying,
3: "We once again stress that under no circumstances and in no way will we allow the United States, as a foreign and extra-regional country, to interfere in the Strait of Hormuz. This is Iran's inviolable red line."
2: Though President Trump insists the U.S. controls the strait while blocking all of Iran's ports, Fox's Peter Doocy reports from the White House.
4: The U.S. shot some Hellfire missiles into the smokestack of a commercial vessel in the Strait of Hormuz that was ignoring military commands to steer clear of an Iranian port. President Trump is very serious about enforcing this naval blockade as he tries to figure out what to do next.
2: Well, the president's vowing even worse attacks on Iran next week, but Vice President Vance tells the Joe Rogan Experience podcast there will be no U.S. ground forces trying to force regime change.
5: To propose sending in the troops, you're basically saying that the U.S. military should do the job for the Iranian people. We're not in that business anymore.
2: President Trump will address the nation tonight, 9 p.m. Eastern, with a big focus on election integrity as he continues to claim there was fraud in the 2020 election he lost. While the president urges Congress to pass new voting regulations like proof of citizenship and voter ID, restrictions on mail-in ballots, Senate Minority Leader Chuck Schumer says Democrats are united
6: to make sure that we can combat these attempts to steal the election.
2: Flooding keeps getting worse in parts of South Texas.
7: Rivers, creeks, and streams in Uvalde blowing up, basically shutting down all roadways of this town. We started off Tuesday with a foot of rain in the area, and then yesterday another explosion in this area of rain as first responders from all over the region on the ground and in the air plucking people out of peril.
2: That's Fox Weather's Robert Ray in Uvalde. 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
2: He calls it an encroaching darkness. Secretary of State Marco Rubio is speaking out against what he calls left-wing political terrorism.
11: A transgender shooter opening fire on Catholic elementary school students as they pray, his gun marked with slogans like, "Where is your God now?" A healthcare executive executed in cold blood in the streets. Multiple assassination attempts on a sitting president. And the murder of the greatest conservative activist of a generation.
2: Rubio telling an international gathering to combat political violence this morning.
11: So many people in positions of power have repeatedly dismissed acts of violence and even terrorism as legitimate forms of political expression so long as they served a left-wing cause.
2: In Britain, a 14-year-old boy is accused of plotting to attack mosques motivated by the other side.
12: The boy was arrested earlier this month on suspicion of a race-related crime, throwing a brick through the window of a black woman's car. Police seized electronic devices and notebooks from his bedroom, which they say revealed plans to carry out even more extreme attacks. It's alleged the teenager plotted to stab worshippers at two mosques in London and had conducted online reconnaissance. Prosecutors say he was motivated by a far-right ideology set out in a Hitler-inspired manifesto. The 14-year-old denies both preparing terrorist acts and racially aggravated criminal damage. In London, Jonathan Savage, Fox News.
2: We get updates to the economy this morning. Retail sales rose just 0.2% last month from May. Unemployment claims, first-time ones, declined slightly last week to 208,000. The number of people continuing to collect jobless benefits also dropped a little to around 1.8 million on Wall Street, a mixed bag. The Dow is up 112 points, but the NASDAQ is down 187. I'm Dave Anthony, and this is Fox News.
13: Potter County Sheriff's arrested 18-year-old Tito Cephas Aguirre Tuesday at 10:38 a.m. in the 200 block of Southeast 3rd for aggravated robbery and engaging in organized criminal activity. Deputies arrested Brent Andrew Ballinger, age 42, Tuesday at 8:36 p.m. at Loop 335 in Western for possession of a controlled substance, penalty group 1, resisting arrest and a JP charge. 43-year-old Natalie LaCole Brown was arrested by Potter County Tuesday afternoon at 1:30 in the 900 block of South Polk for driving while intoxicated, third or more offense. Sheriffs arrested Kevin Furman Cardinay Torres, age 26, Tuesday morning at 4:11 in the 1400 block of Northeast 15th for possession of a controlled substance, penalty group 1. 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
14: Cooler temperatures will continue today as daytime highs will only reach the upper 80s and lower 90s. Temperatures are in the 60s here early this morning with clear skies, and that's going to continue on here as we go throughout this morning, but by the afternoon we'll eventually see partly cloudy to scattered clouds, and that's going to be the story here for the rest of today. This is meteorologist John Gormley from News Channel 10.
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0: show. All right, 10:07, 7 minutes after 10 o'clock, as we enter Hour number 2 of the show, Making Sense with Michael J. I'm the host of said program. Good to have you with me. I just happened to look up, and I don't know why the TV or monitor does this, but it goes off on occasion. And just I subliminally or within my peripheral, I just know something doesn't look right. And I happen to look up and I thought, oh, the TV is off. So I don't really watch it. I just look up at it every once in a while. But yeah, it's just one of those things that you can tell something wasn't right in the studio. And I don't know why I let that bother me so much. All right, here's where I want to go this hour. We're going to take care of 5 random facts here in just a minute. Promised you last hour we would do it at this point, so we'll take care of 5 random facts. This hour I want to focus on some follow-up to yesterday. Yesterday's 2 hours really garnered some fascinating feedback. Not all of it good. And you know what? That's healthy. That's fine. I love looking at the comments and listening to some of the calls and even the voicemails I get by the time I get back to my office. I love to hear the opposite side. Hey man, love the show, but I think you're wrong. Okay, then fine. During the Fox News break there, they were talking about political violence, how the mainstream media and Democrats just excuse away political violence as something akin to peaceful protesting. And this is the way I feel about the show. I want people to listen. I'm not trying to tell you what to, I've told you this 1,000 times. I'm never going to tell you how to think or how to feel. I'm opinionating. I'm opining my thoughts, my fact, my truth. The difference between good shows like this and other shows is I really have no axe to grind. Don't really have an agenda.

0: me anything. But I want to go back real quick to that political violence, because it was interesting as I'm listening to it, and I began to really think through some of the commentary that I've heard, some of the response to yesterday's 2 hours. It's almost in the same vein, almost in the same line. Political violence, yeah, there should be no place for it. I get it. Some people are going to argue free speech, but political violence is not peaceful protesting. Political violence is simply doing nothing more than furthering the divide that they're loving this. You know who they are. You don't need to be reminded. But even coming off the heels of people like Caroline Fairley give me great hope for the future, I also have great reason to be a little concerned with things like the divide that we see, but with things like a U.S. citizen who purported to be a Marine. Well, what I entered, I took an oath. Well, yeah, you did. And then you're dressed in your full dress, your full battle gear, sans weapons, and you're literally saying, I believe the president of this country is not only pulling us away from God, but I believe he's the Antichrist, and I think he needs to be killed. That is not patriotism. Anything you said before that is just BS. That is a cry for help. That is indoctrination. That's radicalization. And that's what the mainstream media and people like Soros and others, this is what they dig. Now, I expect to see this guy. It's not funny. I expect him to be taken into custody. And if he's not done soon, I will personally call Kash Patel, like I matter. I'll start with my local leadership, senators and congressmen. Hey, man, do you think you can help me out with this? Because this guy's a full-blown idiot. If we don't do something now, I fear that we may be reading another story that we could have stopped. My point here is this. I will do 10 random or 5 random facts. My point is this. I've said it before, and I really just want to put it out there again. Each and every time, either side has the opportunity to say, you know what, enough of this. This is simply enough. Let's come together. Let's find a way to come to the table and figure out how we can have differing opinions but still come back to being the United States of America. And the problem with that is going to be the rounding up and, deporting of everyone who flowed into this country illegally. Take the 238 that were recently arrested in the Rio Grande Valley. And among them, criminals, just absolute criminals. And that's just 238. Of the millions that poured into this country in the 4 years under Joe Biden, how many of those 238, how many people like those made it in here? Which is why I don't understand the argument against abolish ICE. It's just become a war cry. They don't even know what the hell they're talking about. It's the same thing as people that bark out MAGA or anything else. It means nothing. It's just something that they know they're supposed to say. All right. Thank you for the soapbox. We're going to do 5 random facts, and I promise once we get done here, we'll take the break, and then when we come back, I want to get into some breakdown, some revisiting, some clarification in a couple of points from yesterday's show. But right now, as promised, here we go.
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0: All right, I really didn't pre-read these, so let's see where we go. There are no native squirrels in Australia or New Zealand. Well, did you wake up this morning and just wonder yourself, I wonder if there are any native squirrels in Australia or New Zealand? And that's really all there is to it. No, There are no native squirrels in Australia or New Zealand. We're good.

0: for them. Female kangaroos have, well, I don't know if I'm going to go with this one. How do you get around this one, Michael J? Let's just say female kangaroos have three of those lady parts. Not those. There were six World War II casualties in the continental U.S. Japan sent about 9,000 balloon bombs toward the U.S. One made it to Oregon, exploded, killed six people. People forget about that. They actually occupied pretty much parts of Alaska. But they were sending over those balloon bombs. That's why under Biden again, when those balloons were just floating across the country, and people were wondering, well, what the hell is that? See, people then don't remember during World War II that Japan was sending these balloon bombs just across the country and then dropping them. Isn't there one, I thought one, am I thinking the wrong thing, made it to somewhere near Tulsa. Somebody might double check me on that one. After medical students work on cadavers, it makes them hungry. Not because of weird cannibalistic urges, but because the smell of formaldehyde increases your appetite. I had a guy that interned with me in Tennessee. Yeah, he would. That's what he was doing. He's going to school to be a mortician. He came into the studio one night and sat with me, and he says, "Man, I got so hungry, I had to have some spaghetti." And I thought, after what you just did, one more we got to go. 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
3: It's not just a New York thing anymore. 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And they think that they're going to cozy up with Islamists and walk away with them voting communist. No, you're going to walk away with Sharia. That's the Red-Green Alliance. And the unfinished story of the Red-Green Alliance is that the Green wins every single time. Communism, it is an indulgence of idiots. That's what communism is.
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5: It's 10:21. I was leaving the house this morning, pulling out of the driveway. I'm having some trees trimmed around the casa, and I have two evergreens, one on each side of the house, and just wanted one cut away from the house because it's kind of scraping, and Lord only knows what's going on up there. And so I have to tell you, it got a crew cut. When I first saw it, when I got home that afternoon, I thought, oh, what in the world? Half my tree is gone. But my wife and I, more her than me yesterday, got out and did some cleanup. And the more I looked at it, the more I thought, you know, that's really not looking that bad. I know if you would have seen the tree to start with and to see it the day after, it was a bit shocking, but I started laughing as I'm backing out of the driveway for two things. One is I can actually see down the road now. The other one is I got to thinking when I was a kid, you tell me if you weren't this guy, right? My father did not like long hair. I wasn't able to grow my hair out until I was about 14 years old, 15. Prior to that, yours truly got crew cuts. Man, the first time I got one done, I thought, well, that's going to get me beat up. But then after a while, you know, especially during the summers, it didn't feel that bad. A lot of kids back in the day got crew cuts, didn't we? And that's so I just put those two together as I was backing out of that. Gosh, that tree reminds me of me as a kid and my dad making me go and get a crew cut. Yeah, I wasn't able to grow my, and when he finally let me, yeah, I was that 70s kid that grew it down to his shoulders. All right, 806-350-0710. I got off the air yesterday. Actually, when I got home, I went ahead and re-listened to the 2 hours from yesterday's show. I stand by everything I said, but I do find it incumbent upon myself to make corrections. Because there were a couple of things that I said yesterday that that didn't really come out right. The intent was right, but I did not speak accurately. And I am not one of those that just lets it go by. I don't ignore it. That's not the way I roll. So before I get to that, the audit committee was spoken about quite a bit Tuesday during the city council meeting. I'm trying to find out who all is on the audit committee. But this is what I do know. I believe Grayson Path, City Manager Path, is one. I think there are one or two city council members that are on it as well. Beyond that, I don't know who all is on the audit committee. But one comment that I got yesterday in one of the Facebook messages, I told this person, I said, you're beating me to the punch, because he came out and said, I'm not sure those people need to be on the audit committee. And I agree. That was going to be part of the focus today is, I don't think you need to have city manager. Nothing against Grayson. but I don't think he needs to be on the audit committee. He's got more things he needs to worry about, but I think the audit committee does need, now this is where I do agree, I think the audit committee needs to be, needs to have on that committee folks that have an above average knowledge of accounting, booking, especially when it comes to municipal, city-related, government-related accounting and bookkeeping. You need those people there. That's, again, why I tossed out the name of Bo Folks. And something I did not get to yesterday that I should have, because I listened to myself tease it, never got to it, the reason why I say that the accounting, the bookkeeping within a municipality such as Amarillo, it's different. Just because each department might get X amount of dollars, that then gets separated. So let's take, for example, my time with the Civic Center. The Civic Center may have had, it was a great many, I don't know how many accounts it had, and Bo put a certain amount of money in each one of these accounts. So it could have been like 777.001.002. Each one of those now becomes a separate account. And so, Bo, whenever you made a purchase, because we could either make a purchase straight up, we didn't have to, if it was a certain amount, we can just go ahead. We each had a P card, just like the AEDC had. We can make that purchase. I think mine was $5,000 or less. I could just go ahead and purchase. If it was anything over that, I had to submit for a bid. And if you dared paid that out of anything other than the account that Bo had instructed you to pay from, he would literally come and, I mean, he didn't come unglued, but he became visibly upset, very unhappy. And now I understand why. Because you just can't arbitrarily move money. Again, going back to a previous AEDC board, you just can't arbitrarily move that money to make up for it. Man, Bo, I'm sorry I paid out of 001. Can't you just move money from 002? No, you can't, because that's what he's already submitted to for his budget. That's what he told the city. This is what we plan on doing. So what I did, if I did that, I literally just moved, just took money out of that account. Now anything else that he had earmarked couldn't be done because I screwed up. Make sense? So that's why, when you go back to the AEDC, that's why a lot of that happened, because you just can't arbitrarily move money around. It's just not the way that system works. So yeah, I would. I so far as the audit committee, yeah, I'd make sure you that's filled with people beyond and other than people like the city manager or council members. Uneil Gerber, I mentioned him yesterday. The exchange, in fact, I told Les at the podium, the little rapid-fire exchange he had with Uneil was really, for me, pointless, because I think he was basically using Uneil as a tool. I do feel like I owe Uneil, not an apology, but I need to make a correction, maybe even Les here. But I do need to make a correction. Listening back to the show yesterday, it sounded to me like I was saying that Uneil has 25 years of total city experience. That's not accurate. Uneil had 25 years total experience. I'm not sure how long he's been with the city. And so Les had also asked about, hey, Uneil, in that time before you came to the city, have you experienced a forensic audit? And he said no. That's an accurate statement. Going back and listening, it's an accurate statement. His first experience would have been that forensic audit that was requested in response to the, oops, we found $34 million that we were supposed to spend in Prop 1 monies. So I wanted to make sure I get that clear. I felt bad when I hear those kind of things, I hear those mistakes. I thought, you were just a little too wrapped up in the show there, kid. So I wanted to make sure I got those clear. Now, There were some very interesting comments made on both of them. In fact, both of those shows, both of those hours, it's one show. We separate those hours out, hour one and hour two, so that way you don't have to listen to the whole darn thing. You can go pick whichever one you want. But those 2 hours yesterday, one has been viewed at least, I think it's 3,000 times. and the other one's honing in on 2,000. So, but it's the comments that were made is what I'm really paying attention to. I'm going to get to one in particular when we come back. And, trust me, it'll make sense. Market report just around the corner.
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14: Cattle, corn, and cotton all lower, wheat higher. I'm Kerry Martin with a market update on the Texas Farm Bureau Radio Network. Cattle futures dropping lower again today with August live cattle down 275, trading at 227.37. The October down 227, 223.72. Feeder cattle lower, August down 362 at 346.32. September feeders down 367, 340.70. Corn market lower with September corn down 4.5, 443 a bushel. December corn down 4.25, 465 at a quarter. September Kansas City wheat up 1.75, 721.75. Cotton lower with December cotton down 239 points, 79.16. August West Texas crude up 24 cents, 79.84 a barrel. I'm Kerry Martin on the Texas Farm Bureau Radio Network.
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19: Well, we're
6: we're looking at another quiet and comfortable start to the day with temperatures working their way through the 60s with clear skies. We're going to continue to see clear skies here throughout this morning, but come lunchtime, partly cloudy to scattered clouds will return, and we're going to continue to see that throughout this evening with daytime highs only reaching the upper 80s and low 90s.

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1: He has them talking all along I-40. 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
2: Thank you indeed. 10:34, 26 now in front of 10. Make that 11. Learn how to tell time, Michael J. Looks like sunshine and 80 degrees. Good morning to my friend Bob up there in Pampa. It's not a show until Bob calls. Good to hear from you, brother. So let's get into some follow-up from yesterday, beyond what I laid out prior to the market report there. This is one of the comments made on one of the hours yesterday. It comes from Rhonda. Rhonda writes, "The money the mayor spends on these audits is a waste. They are audited by internal and external accountants every year." Not totally accurate, but okay. "Capital improvement projects and other projects are voted on by council and mayors each year. You can't just pull them and stop. There's no money, period. Look at the portion of the city property tax you pay. It's almost nothing, yet they are responsible for all installation, maintenance, and replacement for the whole city infrastructure. Every mayor has their own agenda, and his," I'm sure she's talking about Mayor Stanley, "is to try to find money that just is not there. Simple math, Mr. Stanley. You approved the projects in the five-year CIP plan. Look someplace else. Water and sewer would be a good place to start. You want audits? Start there. Water billing has also been a disaster for years." First of all, Rhonda, thank you for listening. Secondly, thank you for taking the time to post a comment. May not totally agree, but doggone it. Thank you. Water billing. I think I've made my point very clear on the whole water billing thing, right? I do want to issue just a reminder here. Three former city employees fleeced a federal program the city received a great deal of money for to assist the homeless here in Amarillo. In fact, the plan was so good and so effective, one employee taught another who also passed it on. $600,000 in total, and done under the noses of city staff, including our CFO at the time, and apparently at least once under the nose of the internal auditor, until it was finally uncovered. That's just one of the reasons why I argue for a forensic audit. I will also remind you, the local government corporation, which at the time included whom? Les Simpson, and which former Amarillo CFO Laura Storrs told the retail shops associated with the MPV, told the LGC that those retail shops would generate hundreds of thousands of dollars annually. What happened there? How was it possible $34 million in 2016 voter-approved money, years later, would be found as being unspent, placing the city in a position of being out of compliance with the IRS? ARPA money. I am way on board with Mayor Stanley on this one. That's the American Rescue Plan Act money. Provided two issuances of roughly $18, $19 million each. And now there's the question of $24 million with that one. What'd Cole call that, revenue recovery? When Laura, or it might not have been Laura, but somebody presented me with the budget that year, and specifically the plans for the ARPA monies. And there were, I mean, the because everything was done on a pie chart, the pie charts, I need to pull these up, but just pulling it off of memory, the pie charts spoke very highly of things like, Wi-Fi, internet accessibility, the whole thing that I believe Rich was working with AT&T on. There were other things, but there was, again, I hate to come back to this, but there was like basically pocket change, you know, a change that you pull out of the cup holder in your car. That's what they set aside for our senior citizens. The discovery of $750,000 in a transfer made between the AEDC and the range because the AEDC, Kevin Carter, sent an email asking for it. And somebody with the city said, yeah, I'll do that. And that led to the discovery of other wrongful financial activity by AEDC staff, including, and I don't think I shared this yesterday, of course, using personal credit cards, but then seeking reimbursement. One submitted personal item purchases for reimbursement. I recall there was like a top, a shirt or something, not related to anything to do with the AEDC. It was personal products. So they use their card for that, gaining whatever points they get, Sky Miles, whatever it was. Did you get anything from that, Amarillo taxpayer? The AEDC also moved money around without noticing the city. That is the... that's the aftermath. That's the collateral damage that came out of the deep dive into that $750,000 discovery. The AEDC had been moving money around without noticing the city. I recall the marketing and advertising account being approved for something like $800,000 for that particular fiscal year. And then just 3 months later, they pulled, what, $500,000, moved that to someplace else? Because I remember calling Kevin Carter out, and now, you know, how did you, I mean, you asked for the marketing money, 800 grand, and then just 3 months later, you decided, well, maybe we don't need it in there, let's move it someplace else. See, that's the problem. There's the problem. So, yeah, they dipped into that 800,000. I think it was 500 grand that they moved someplace else. We also learned about the feasibility study by HR&A for something in the area of $300,000. None of it really seemed to be used now. I don't think they're even using it now. I looked at the range a few days ago, and it really, I may be wrong, but it looks like it's more education focused right now. Where back then, I have that report, I may have to pull that up, this feasibility study where they clipped images off the internet. I'm telling you, they did this out of a cubicle, and they were using things like, hey, because of your location, I think at one point they wrongfully identified it as either the interstate or the Canyon E-Way, but they referred to it as something else. Yanil Gerber did an audit of the AEDC just a couple of years ago. And do you remember the results? Without looking at my files, I recall it stated the money is right, but the way it is tracked is not right. No line items, poor communication, other low rail safety guards. Any of this sound familiar? It should. Didn't we just get the same basic findings a week or two ago from Scott Kirchnack with CLA in Lubbock? He stood in front of the dais and said, you know, yeah, the money's right, but you still have problems. Old software, some accounting issues, poor communication and execution. So with great respect to Rhonda and the others who feel the mayor, me, anyone who is all but demanding a forensic audit, do you need more than this? And if so, why and what do you need? Remember, this is something you have to remember this. This is your money. This is my money. It's not always about missing, stolen, or misplaced money. There is and has been an accounting concern at the time to get that cleared up so that we can draw that line on the ground and finally move forward with greater confidence. And that time is now. To sit at the dais and argue against it, question it, to attempt to use the city's internal auditor to prove a point that backfired, This is of equal concern to me and others. All right, take a break here. When we come back, I'll wrap up this thought. It'll probably take us to the final short break of this morning, and then we'll get you set up for tomorrow. Oh boy, tomorrow.
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10: There is no doubt in my mind that the President of the United States, Donald J. Trump, is the Antichrist. He is a false messiah, and he is your enemy, and he must be killed.
5: All right, that's William Upham. We told you about him a little bit ago, and he is, I'm telling you, if the IRS, not IRS, if the FBI doesn't take him into custody, I mean, he's literally crying out for help. He's a write-in candidate in Florida, and he's trying to play himself as a Marine, and the Marines don't even want anything to do with him. They put out a statement yesterday or the day before. Hey, man, he was medically discharged last May. My suspicion, personally, is it's mental. Why we haven't read or heard that he's already been taken into custody for his own protection and clearly the protection of others, not to say the least of which might be the president of this country. He stood in front of a camera, purports to be all about God. The guy, he's radicalized. He's had other people's ideologies pumped into his noggin. By the way, speaking of President Trump, he'll be addressing the nation tonight. We are carrying that address live here on News Talk KGNC, and that should start around 8 o'clock. Let me get back to where I left off in some of the follow-up to yesterday's show, both those hours, really generating a ton of buzz. Now, regarding my comments about Grace and Path yesterday, because I know I've been ugly, and I've been ugly in the past, but it's my truth, it's my honesty, and I stand by everything I said yesterday. There's nothing I would go back and change. But understand this. This is about Grace and Path, the Amarillo City Manager. It is not about Grayson Path, the man. I've only interviewed Grayson one time, and that was after he was announced as the new city manager for Amarillo. He was still in Paris, Texas at the time, and we did a phone interview, and I was quite pleased with him. Of course, I'm always happy with everybody. I'm always on board with them until they give me reason not to be. But I remember in that interview, we talked about him, his experience, his time in Paris, and the community, his family. And one of the interesting things I remember taking away from that phone call is that I think it was either that day or maybe the day before, he was driving a bus taking children to church. So therefore, I believe Grayson Path is a God-fearing family man. But again, it's about Grayson Path for me, the city manager, not Grayson Path, the man. However, I would advise him to stop and play what he's about to say internally. Just have a quick internal dialogue. before you orate for all to hear. The thing he said at Council Tuesday, hey, if Council wants $100 million, I can pull back projects, put them back in the queue, which means they'll go behind everything that's now in the queue. And I'll get you your $100 million, Mayor Stanley. It's things like that that I think, you know, Grayson, my advice to you would be to play that in an internal dialogue and ask yourself, is this what I really want to orate for all to hear? Because I'd like to believe that if I were to ask you, if you would actually speak to me, hey, man, are you at all sorry for what you said? I would like to believe the answer is yes. I would like to believe that he would say, you know what, Michael J., I was just, I was protecting my staff. That part I understand, except for you were protecting a staff who I am not convinced is absolutely innocent in any of what is now concerning many of us. Could be Laura, could be Rich Guyon, could be others. But yeah, I understand. Man, I'm sitting here, I'm listening to three or four of my council members really just calling out the staff. I couldn't take any more. That's fine. From that aspect, man, hats off to you. But I would have probably internally dialogue that with myself before I said it out loud. It's akin to the same thing you said 4, 5, 6 months ago during that budget session where, you know, again, you waited till the last day to say, oh, hey, by the way, council, you're $15 million short on your budget. But I think we can overcome it with something I'm going to call a street assessment fee. That was wonky enough. That didn't endear you to anybody, but to then say out loud, is this turning into an evaluation? Is this turning into a performance evaluation? That's another one I probably would have dialogued internally before I said it out loud. So that's the problem I have. I think if he would stop that, he might find some improvement. It also didn't help that you were MIA during the landfill fire. You were there at the first press conference. You just didn't speak. Listen, here's the end of it. You were hired to be the city manager. You should be leading in times of need, emergency, concern. Given the weeks that have followed the landfill fire, I am kind of confident Emma has answered more questions than he has. Let's take a break here. When we come back, I will get you set up for tomorrow.
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5: All right, just got this in a message. It would remain anonymous, but it was released by Fox News. Secret Service is aware of the comments made by a congressional candidate in Florida. We investigate anything that can be perceived as a threat toward one of our protectees. That's according to a spokesman for the U.S. Secret Service. Out of concern for operational security, we do not discuss matters of protective intelligence. Completely understand. Well, that gives me hope anyway. Remember, everybody's he's just a write-in. he's just a write-in. So I don't know. All I know is if I were to go to social media and say what that idiot said, do you think I'm doing a show the next day? Think about yourself. Where are you? Try doing that. This is just, and for him to portray himself, he completely forgets to say, in fact, one said, not him, but one report said he resigned. No. He was medically discharged. He was in the Marines for like 10 minutes. All right. Tomorrow, Newsday Amarillo will be hosted by yours truly. Tim's going to take a few days off. He's having some surgery, so you'll put up with me for that. And then I'll be back at 9 to 11 with my show. So it'll make for a fun day. There you go. See you in the morning. God bless you. Have a safe and a great Thursday.
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22: Iran calls it a red line. I'm Lisa Brady, Fox News. An Iranian military spokesman vowing again not to allow U.S. interference in the Strait of Hormuz, where a U.S. blockade is in effect against Iranian shipping as fighting continues over Iran's attacks on commercial vessels.
23: The U.S. has fired deeper into Iran than it has in this round of fighting. Iran state media says air defenses near Tehran triggered yesterday. The U.S. says the strikes reach 100 miles outside of Tehran. An army barrack was hit to the southeast of Iran. Most of the strikes still concentrate on the coast to degrade Iran's ability to threaten shipping. All the public statements from Iran are defiant.
22: Fox's Mike Tobin in Tel Aviv. President Trump keeping up the pressure for Iran to make a deal as Iran continues retaliatory strikes on U.S. Gulf allies. A White House briefing scheduled this afternoon ahead of President Trump's address to the nation tonight, expected to focus on multiple topics, including Iran and election integrity. You can hear special coverage beginning at 9 Eastern tonight on FoxNewsRadio.com. On Capitol Hill, another round of confirmation hearings with the acting labor secretary facing a Senate panel.
24: Keith Sonderling has been the acting secretary for months now and has broad support from Republicans, but he's already taking tough questions from Democrats who made it clear they don't agree with the Trump administration's policies.
22: Fox Business's Connor Hanson on the Hill. Worker protections and AI-related concerns among the issues raised.
25: Both from a national competitive perspective, but also from a workforce development side. You know, we're working very closely with
0: the National Science Foundation and the Department of Education to develop that AI curriculum.
22: Sonderlin was appointed acting commissioner after former Secretary Lori Chavez de Remer resigned during an inspector general probe. Democrats also pressing for more information on her spending. Rivers still rising in Texas as a flood emergency continues after more heavy rain. Dozens rescued. This region still recovering from deadly flooding last summer. 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
22: A Trump cabinet member gets personal about threats against his life during a State Department event on left-wing political terrorism.
33: Treasury Secretary Scott Bessent told officials from dozens of countries at the event about an attempt on his life that happened just 2 hours after being sworn into his position.
34: So any of you who want to report that this is a fiction and does not exist, be there for the sentencing this August.
33: The Justice Department says 24-year-old Ryan English of Massachusetts pleaded guilty in March to charges related to the attempted assassination of Bessent. Police say English admitted to having Molotov cocktails and traveling to Washington, D.C. with the intention of killing a government official. His sentencing is set for August 14th. Tanya J. Powers, Fox News.
22: Smoke from wildfires in Canada still blanketing parts of the U.S.
35: This is some of the worst air quality in years for parts of the Midwest and Northeast. Here in Cleveland, there's a smell of burning wood in the air. Health officials are urging people to limit their time outside, especially kids, older adults, and anyone with breathing problems, with air quality alerts stretching across a dozen states from Minnesota to New England.
22: Fox Weather's Katie Byrne. An MMA legend is calling for his latest loss to be wiped from the official record.
36: Conor McGregor doesn't think his loss to Max Holloway in UFC 329 should count. McGregor's long-awaited return to the octagon ended in disaster, with McGregor suffering a serious knee injury which prevented him from continuing after just over a minute of action. As a result, Holloway was awarded a victory by technical knockout. McGregor posting on social media that his medical test results should be back soon, while also calling for the loss to be rendered a no contest. Frank Lanza, Fox News.
22: A mixed day on Wall Street. Right now, the Dow is up 69 points, but the S&P is in the red and the Nasdaq's down more than 200. I'm Lisa Brady, Fox News.
37: Three-year-old Kristen Alberto Cano of Farwell was killed in a two-vehicle accident Tuesday morning on Farm to Market Road 145 in Palmer County. Preliminary investigation revealed that around 5:49 a.m., a 2015 Volvo semi-truck driven by 63-year-old Hector Guerrero Villava of Clovis was traveling westbound on FM 145, while a 1999 Dodge Ram 1500 driven by Mr. Cano was traveling eastbound. The Dodge Ram veered into the westbound lane and struck the semi-truck. After the initial impact, the Dodge rolled over and caught fire. According to Cindy Barkley with the DPS, Mr. Cano was pronounced deceased on the scene from injuries sustained during that crash. The crash remains under investigation by the Texas Highway Patrol. Get more local news at KGNCAM.com. 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
3: Thank you very much for being here. I'm Jamie Markley. That's David Van Camp. There's Scott Robbins. Okay, so there's going to be the big speech tonight from Trump.
4: Oh, yeah.
3: A lot of controversy already.
4: Yes.
5: Yeah, no kidding.
3: Well, why are you sounding so dour?
5: A lot of trepidation, too, coming from Republicans.
3: Oh, yeah, but they won't go on the record.
5: Man, don't go down the 2020 election routing.
4: Well, I don't know. I want to know what he has to say. I don't know. Why are we?
5: Oh, I know.
4: Why is everybody prejudging it?
5: I'm not. I'm just saying. I'm just echoing what I'm reading today.
3: No, you don't feel great about it.
5: There's some white knuckling. I don't. I want to feel good about it.
3: Yeah,
5: I don't.
3: Okay. Yeah, that was the big Politico headline. Scared bleepless. Republicans brace for Trump's primetime speech.
5: There's some white knuckling going on out there for sure.
3: Yeah. Unnamed source. Whatever.
5: Yeah.
3: But the inside word is that if he sticks to the script and the facts that they have... Mm-hmm. Is going
5: to
3: be really good.
5: When is he ever
3: they're afraid
5: stuck script?
3: Yeah. That he's going to go off script, and then they're afraid. Well, you know, okay, fine, whatever. Let's see what it is. Well,
4: let's see what happens, you know?
5: All right, I'm game.
4: You know, if it turns into Rudy Giuliani's hair melting off his face, then we'll be like, well, that was probably a mistake.
3: If the word Kraken gets released, probably not the best idea.
5: No. Kraken, there should be that.
3: That's Sidney Powell. If she shows up, that won't be good. That's,
4: I'm going to bristle at that point, yes.
5: Yeah, me too, definitely.
3: But that's not going to happen. So we'll see what happens. But yes, people are already saying he's going to cancel elections or something?
4: Yeah, this is almost like they're too panicked ahead of time, the opposition. Tom Rogers, he's the founder of CNBC, he wrote some piece for Newsweek or Time or some other thing, I don't know. He's paranoid as hell, and he went on MS Now to talk about how he views Trump's primetime speech scheduled for tonight.
3: Okay.
6: Is about laying the groundwork for him to take action. He's going to claim that the 2026 midterms were rigged if Democrats in key districts win, that would turn Congress into Democratic majorities. He will say the results can't be finalized until it's all investigated because there was foreign interference or illegal immigrants voting. He would then probably order Congress to organize around Republican majorities and say you can't seat members in districts where we're questioning the results. I think what would follow from that is enormous street protests, probably stimulating violence on his part by bringing in troops. And then it could get really scary.
4: Yeah, okay.
5: Then it could get really scary.
4: So you're telling me that if Trump does anything,

0: you know, states, secretaries of states or election administrators can just throw out the rule book altogether because of COVID. And then like a week before the election, the CDC comes out and says, well, even if you have COVID, you better go to the polls, go vote. Like there are a lot of open questions about how that whole thing was run.
1: I bet you that's old George's password, free and fair.
0: Free and fair.
2: Well, that is the standard line. Yeah. Because no, have you ever heard a regular person talk about an election?
1: No.
2: Yeah. Well, yeah, it was free and fair.
1: No, never.
2: People don't talk like that.
1: No, they
2: it's
1: don't.
2: Corporate
1: talk like
2: nonsense
1: George.
2: Speak.
1: Free and fair. Free and fair.
2: Yes. Ugh. Very much so. Okay.
1: So absolute, isn't he? So absolute. It's free and fair.
2: Yeah, he's doing this again.
1: It's done. Yeah.
2: Well, I believe this 100%. Those networks, like NBC, ABC, they don't want word getting out if there's real proof.
0: Oh, no.
2: They really don't want that at all.
1: Well, I hope he's bringing the receipts.
2: I think he is.
1: I hope he does.
2: From everything I've read.
1: If not,
2: you're nervous.
1: Well, it's,
2: you get nervous.
1: It's not a good midterm thing if you're still out there talking about this and you got nothing.
2: I understand. I understand the political angle. Sometimes I'm like, I just want the truth. I want the truth to come to light. I don't care what friggin' season we're in. Just bring the truth out and deal with the repercussions, whatever it is. Yeah. I know that's not always smart, but...
1: I'm for hiding it until the election's over.
2: I know you are. You know, everybody, not everybody, but a lot of people have fitness trackers. And then they follow them, and you find out, well, it's not even legit. All the time. You can't really rely on it. And they're always doing more as far as technology to get it more accurate. There is something now. It's a wearable that you can paint onto your skin. They say it's like a temporary tattoo.
1: Huh.
2: But it doesn't matter. It's this is what they're calling it. Safe and reliable.
0: Oh, my gosh.
2: It's an adhesive polymer electrode that's over 10 times more breathable in hot weather than normal medical electrodes. So it kind of goes on your skin like a temporary tattoo.
1: Mm-hmm.
2: And you can get whatever it is, something fun. Like if you want to get a baseball bat for yours, Scott, you could do that.
1: Mm-hmm.
2: That sort of thing. Or a Funko Pop. I don't know. Flower,
1: sure.
2: Whatever.
1: Yeah.
2: It's supposedly excellent at tracking muscle activity,
1: heart
2: rate, even brain waves.
0: Brainwaves.
2: Yes. That was the part I'm like, really? And in EKG tests where a person is running on a treadmill, the electrodes manage 95.1% consistency before and after sweating.
1: Hmm.
2: So they say that would be like a breakthrough. And they also said it could make life easier and less intimidating for kids who need long-term medical monitoring. Like, yeah, here's a little temporary tattoo for Junior.
0: Cool.
2: Yeah. Not on the way yet, but they're doing more studies. It's like there's another tech story every day. You're like, holy smokes, what is it going to be like even 10 years from now? Maybe five. Crazy stuff. Okay, much more to get to. J.D. Vance, 3-hour sit-down with Joe Rogan. I think David got all the swear words out.
1: Oh, boy.
2: Yeah, we got to get to that.
1: Yeah.
2: He says there's a lot of BS out there. And the five stories we're watching today coming right up.
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6: 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I'm Kerry Martin with a market update on the Texas Farm Bureau Radio Network. Lower day across the board for the markets, with August live cattle down 370 at 226.42, the October down 335, 222.65. Feeder cattle sharply lower, with August down 470, 345.25. September feeders down 480, trading at 339.57. Corn and wheat lower. September corn down 6.25, 441.25. December corn down 5.5. 464 a bushel. September Kansas City wheat down 6.25, 713.75. Cotton lower, with December down 289 points, 78.66 cents. August West Texas crude oil down 22, 79.38 a barrel. I'm Kerry Martin on the Texas Farm Bureau Radio Network.
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8: Well, we're looking at another quiet and comfortable start to the day, with temperatures working their way through the 60s with clear skies. We're going to continue to see clear skies here throughout this morning, but come lunchtime, partly cloudy to scattered clouds will return, and we're going to continue to see that throughout this evening, with daytime highs only reaching the upper 80s and low 90s. Is meteorologist John Gormley from News Channel 10.
9: The Markley Van Camp and Robbins Show. Jamie Markley, David Van Camp, Scott Robbins. So J.D. Vance, Joe Rogan. Talk about a multitude of things yesterday, including Jeffrey Epstein.
10: Mm-hmm. Oh, yeah.
9: J.D. saying, yeah, kind of booted part of that. Just the way it's been done, the investigation, well, over time, starting way back in 08.
10: Yeah, I don't know how anyone can look at any of this and say that it was all handled really well.
9: Exactly.
10: Yeah, it's just not possible. But, you know, it is what it is, I suppose. I know that there's been a sort of out-of-context clip of him saying, oh, yeah, you know, there was supposed to be evidence that he was part of Mossad and CIA or whatever, and he knew people in the Israeli government, but then I think he clarified saying, like, as far as him being a spy, no, there's no evidence of that.
11: Just right. Put it out there and take the toy away from him.
10: Yeah.
11: Just put it out there. Just done with this. I'm just done with it.
10: I just don't know.
11: Tired of hearing about it. Just get it out there.
10: I just don't know what else they have to put out.
11: I don't either, but whatever it is, put it out there.
10: Okay. Well,
12: you had Massey on PMS Now this morning talking about, well, you got all these people, Lutnick, and he's going, you know, all these different names.
10: Mm-hmm.
12: And
11: I'm just done with it.
12: I think a lot of people are.
11: You know, just get it over with.
12: Yeah.
11: Whatever it is, unless you, of course, if you can't explain why, you can't.
12: Yeah, because what was it? There was no evidence he trafficked any girls to other dudes. It was just for himself?
10: That's what they say, yes.
12: Well, was there ever a whole stash of evidence on the island that he had his blackmail material?
10: That's a great question. Apparently,
12: yeah, you know, it's all those things.
11: I know, and all the get it out there.
12: I know. Yeah.
11: And again, if you can't do it for whatever legal reason, then make the case. You know, we'd like to release all this. Well, we can. Here's why.
12: Well, they've tried to do that.
11: We're making a case. Well, hammer that home.
12: People don't buy it.
11: Get it out there. I'm just done with it. I'm tired of it.
12: I know, man. I'm sorry I even brought it up.
11: No,
12: I didn't know. I was like, honestly, sometimes, you know, people are like, do you poke Robins just for fun? Sometimes, no, yes, that wasn't it.
11: It just makes me crazy.
12: Yeah.
11: It's just like, get it done.
12: Okay.
11: Pedophiles.
10: Yeah.
11: Even though there's zero evidence that it would indicate any of that's true. Doesn't matter.
10: No, it doesn't matter.
12: No. People are going to believe what they want to believe.
10: Jeez. Oh, yeah. Well, and kind of on that note, they talked about Iran because Vance was the lead on the memorandum of understanding that just kind of fell apart. And he brought up a Time magazine article that was published this week about former Trump campaign official Brad Parscale, who had an agreement with an ad agency to promote pro-Israel content online. Now, the Israelis are actually ticked off at him because they say it hasn't really worked. But some in the U.S. think this whole effort is to undermine the Trump administration and all of this. And so J.D. Vance, well, he's in that second group.
12: Okay.
13: You know, people have come after me and say that I'm influenced by Qatar, that I'm influenced by foreign governments, that, you know, I take my marching orders from Tucker Carlson. And there's just so much bullshit out there when what I'm actually trying to do is accomplish what the President of the United States told me to accomplish, which is a settlement of this that accomplishes our objectives. People are always going to try to influence the United States of America, whether they're allies of ours or whether they're enemies of ours. But again, when I open up the pages of Time magazine and I see that there's a literal foreign influence campaign being funded to tank the very deal that I was pursuing, and oh, by the way, many of the people who were receiving that money were actually attacking me in completely dishonest ways, you know, my response to that is, well, go to hell. I'm going to do what I have to do for the American people. I represent Americans first.
12: Yeah.
10: Yeah. I get that, but there were also people who were clearly not part of any sort of influence operation who had good points about what the deal is with this memorandum of understanding.
12: Yes. Totally agree. And it is amazing to me, all the different players, like in media, and including conservative media, that get paid for influence. When you talk about even other governments.
10: Yeah.
12: Where's our sweet cash?
10: I know, man.
11: We're doing
12: it
11: wrong.
12: Got a lot of affiliates. Yeah. Huh?
11: Doing it wrong. Yep.
12: No, I would never do that. I don't want to do that.
11: No.
12: Never interested in that. But when some of the names came out that were getting paid, because that was a couple of years back.
10: Yeah.
12: You know, and some were like, oh, I had no idea. Ah. Yeah. Did you buy that?
11: No. It just mysteriously appeared?
12: Yeah.
11: Yeah, okay.
12: Yeah, kind of wild.
10: Yeah.
12: Happened to see this story, and this was at Hot Air. Was this Strom? He usually writes the good stuff, as far as I'm concerned. Anyway, talking about the new socialist, you know, on the scene, the one that's getting a whole lot of attention, Abdul Al-Sayed.
14: Oh, yeah.
12: In Michigan. And the point being, man, when Graham Plattner went down, this was this dude's worst nightmare, because now all the attention's being paid to him. And you got, you know, outlets doing deep dives into this guy, like the Washington Free Beacon, going into this dude's finances and background. And it is amazing that all these different socialists, they all got tons of money.
14: Oh, yeah.
12: And coming from rich backgrounds.
14: Oh, yeah.
12: They're saying Abdul's father-in-law, Tayeb Jakuku. Why are you laughing? You think I butchered that name?
14: Tayeb Jakuku.
12: Okay, I'll get...
10: That's maybe a Beatles lyric, right?
12: Jukaku. Kukukachu.
10: Yeah.
12: J-U-K-A-K-U. Jukaku?
14: J-A-K-A-K-U.
12: K-U. Yeah.
14: Just go with it.
12: K-U, K-me.
10: John Lennon was never the stronger of the songwriters in that band.
12: No, I didn't think so either. Anyway, he's been dumping millions into Abdul's campaign from a super PAC. He's also got ties to the Muslim Brotherhood and Hamas.
14: Mm-hmm. Wow.
12: Part of CARE.
14: Wow.
12: Yeah. And then Abdul exercises, as it reads, an unusual form of socialism, or perhaps not all that unusual, at least in practice. He wants more government transparency, but delayed his own required financial disclosures.
14: Yeah. No, it's always for somebody else.
12: Yeah.
14: It's for the betterment of other people.
10: Oh, for sure.
12: Yes.
14: Not us.
10: You want me on that wall. You need me on that wall.
14: You need me on that wall. Yeah.
12: Yes.
14: Personally, I'm not going to be on the wall, but somebody will be.
12: Yeah.
14: I'll tell him to be there.
12: Yeah. He talks about how he's a public servant. Released two pages of his 2025 tax return showing $686,000 in total income.
14: Wow.
12: Including $292,000 in additional income and $262,000 in capital gains, placing him in the top 1% of Michigan earners. But it doesn't reveal the sources of that income.
14: I'm just going to say, how's Pops making all that money?
12: Because he released only the first two pages, omitting the remainder that would provide further detail. Okay. So, that $292,000 you reported in additional income stems from his little-known podcast, America Dissected. That podcast brings in $292,000?
10: Dang.
12: Come on.
14: Sponsored by his dad.
12: As well as his wife's psychiatry practice, Mind Work Psychiatry.
14: That sounds like a fake name, too. That sounds like the Learing Center, doesn't it?
12: I wondered if you would say that.
14: Yeah.
12: Yeah, a little bit. But yeah, the spotlight's on this guy. It does not look good in a number of different ways. I know we're up on it. We got to get to What's Your Story, but we can get into that a little bit later on. We do this a couple of times a day. We go around the table, and it may not be the biggest story out there, but you saw it. You're like, yeah, this would be fun to bring in. David, what's your story here?
10: Well, the usual suspects are panicking about the upcoming primetime speech, about election integrity, about possible foreign interference.
12: Yes.
10: In the 2020 election, the cows on The View have already decided what President Trump is going to say.
12: Okay.
10: And they're freaking out about it.
15: If and when Democrats win the House and or Senate,
16: he's going to be
15: there
16: impeached.
15: Will finally be, he's not going to be impeached. I don't say that. I don't believe that's going to happen.
16: Why not?
15: Because I don't think they have the votes, and they know that, and they're going to spend the energy on that. But what there is,
17: make your point. Make
15: what
17: your
15: there
17: point.
15: Is going to be is accountability. What there is going to be is hearings. What there is going to be is ICE agents and the leaders of ICE brought in front of Congress and asked why they are executing people in the streets of America. What there is going to be is transparency and accountability and question asked about the Trump crypto grift and the way that they have monetized the presidency and made billions of dollars.
16: So this is why he wants to stop the election. And this is why he's doing everything
17: that's what she said.
10: There you go.
12: Oh, my gosh.
10: Stop the election.
14: Man, I'll tell you. I'll tell you.
12: You don't even know what he's going to say yet.
14: That is part of ABC News.
12: Yes, it is.
18: Well, thanks very much. We're turning out of...
12: Yeah, oh, I'm sorry. That was the end of Little George. Yeah, because he's already decided, too.
18: About the 2020 election and certified that it was free and fair.
14: Free and fair. It was certified.
10: Yep. That's part of it. Yeah, well, it may not be considered a bona fide news program anymore.
14: Yeah,
10: the FCC is apparently ready to rule that The View is not a news program, which would subject it to equal time rules. Really, this is just about in the middle of a campaign. that if you give one candidate, if you're not a, you know, if it's not a bona fide news event, if you give one campaign time on the air, you got to give the other if they the same amount.
12: Well, I would bet that you would get more same takes at your local nursing home than you do on that show.
10: More than likely, yeah.
12: Yes.
14: It's really something, isn't it? I mean, it really is. It's unbelievable.
12: All right, Scotty, what do you got for What's Your Story?
14: Today's show staffers reeling after an intruder seeking Al Roker was arrested for breaking into the studio and confronting Craig Melvin.
12: What?
14: Apparently, people are already a little yippy there because of the whole Nancy Guthrie, Savannah Guthrie thing. The source called this morning's scare chilling and blanking insane. He could have stabbed Craig. He could have planted a bomb. And that's all true. It's not clear the individual who they say was wearing a backpack was a crazed fan of Al Roker or had ill intent. While the intruder did not enter the actual filming studio, the man did reach the staircase inside the studio. People notably need to swipe through security access to get there. So how did he get there? Oh, we don't know. We don't know. He got there. We hear 30 Rockefeller Center is a difficult place for security. It's real public. There's a coffee shop apparently inside there as well.
12: Okay.
14: I know there's a gift store inside there. He said, I don't know if people care about that or not, but this guy was able to have access and got right up to the stairs leading to the studio. He's standing there.
12: Wow.
14: They're on break. Melvin starts to walk by, and this guy jumps out.
12: Wow.
14: And wants to see Al Roker.
12: Where's Roker?
14: I demand to see Al Roker today. It's too hot. Yeah, I don't know what the deal was, but apparently they're talking now, big meeting today after work, so they can try to get together some sort of security detail that's better than the one they just had.
10: Yeah, that kind of stuff can't happen.
14: That's incredible.
12: Yeah. All right, for my story, sometimes I just see something that I'm like, you know what, I think people will enjoy this. This is a lovely black woman in Southern America, one of the southern states, I'm not sure which one. That just wanted to let people know. It's sort of like if you're going to move here, you got to know what you're dealing with. And I wanted to see what you
17: see,
12: think.
17: Down south, we don't deal with all that tomfoolery that y'all dealing with over there in New York City or California or Maine or Minnesota. You know, all you woke states. We don't deal with that. You see, around these parts, we believe in God, guns, and butter. And in that order, God and his name is Jesus Christ. Let's not be confused. Pretty much all of us are conceal and carry. There will be no entering into every household in America, that part, and catch it. And we love to eat. So we put butter on everything. And I mean everything, that part. And I did not mention it, but let me be very, very clear. God, guns, butter. But also we are very, very common sense and patriotic. See, unlike the Supreme Court Justice Ketanji Brown Jackson, we know what a woman is, that part. And there will be American flags flying in everybody's yard, okay? So if you have a problem with that, you may not want to move down south. Yes, the homes are cheaper, but they look just as good as those high homes y'all paying for up north. And on the east and west coast, that part, we're comfortable, classy. All the white boys in the Cajun Navy is our friends, that part. You see, when the tornadoes and hurricanes happen, they come on through. And they don't care what color the hand is that they helping, that part. Our men are not emasculated, at least not around these parts, they ain't. Yeah. And chivalry, sure enough, not dead. And last but not least, we believe in keeping our babies around here, okay? So I lie to your Akbar over there. You will not be entering into every household in America. And all that yelling and screaming and pro-lifers face around these parts, don't work. You feel me? Because we hit back that part. God bless. Welcome to the South.
8: I'm like, yes! That just completely brightened my day.
14: Wow, that was good.
8: Yeah.
10: God, guns, and butter.
8: Yes. Oh, did you hear about the dude that tried to snatch a kid by a pool? Oh, yeah, we'll get to Nimrod's in the news and a news update next.
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5: The Markley, Van Camp, and Robin Show. 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
6: Oh, let's see here. The White House Press Secretary Caroline Leavitt says the teleprompter operator Gabe Perez is currently on unpaid administrative leave because he was raking in cash from bets on what Trump was going to say at a speech.
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5: 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Dude picks up a kid like he's going to snatch her away. 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
19: 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Yeah.

0: Markley, Van Camp, and Robbins Show. Jamie Markley, David Van Camp, Scott Robbins. You know what it's time for? Yes, the five stories we're watching today.
1: One, two, okay, number five. The FCC is ready to rule that The View is not, in fact, a news program, which what? Would subject it to equal time rules. The stations would not be required to invite candidates, or the show wouldn't be required to invite candidates on, but once it gives one candidate airtime during an election cycle, well, they'd have to, if asked, provide the same amount of time on the air. Number four, President Trump's longtime teleprompter operator is

0: IRS taxes.
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8: 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I'm going to be off for a couple of days having a little surgery. And Michael J. will be filling in for me. He'll be here with all the latest local news, sports, weather, and traffic. 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

0: And now, all of the news you would probably miss. It's time for Dana's Quick Five.
1: All right, first up, Argentina is facing FIFA punishment over a banner after the England World Cup win. That was a really hard match to watch, by the way. I felt really bad for the Brits because it was, you had Beckham up there and he was like crying practically. I don't think I've ever seen David Beckham cry, but it was really sad. But they're facing, there was like, somebody was getting mean with Messi.
2: Oh, yeah.
1: I can't remember, it wasn't Bellingham. I can't remember the other player that was getting really snotty with Messi, and then Messi became a meme because he had this expression. But Argentina won those finals, so now, I guess what, England and France play to see who's the first loser?
2: That's on the 18th.
1: Yeah. Oh, also, yeah. I'm going to pull this up. China, as it pertains to China here. They're introducing rules to rein in AI companion bots because apparently their population that has them is getting emotionally dependent upon them. AI companion services, which have been used from everything for customer service and mental health, people are becoming too dependent on them. And they said that there aren't enough clear boundaries. I don't know why people thought, especially after you see the dependency upon social media and influencing and all that stuff, why they thought that AI bots would be any different. Like, how did you think that was going to go? Clearly, humanity is not ready for this. I mean, you see the way that people are addicted to social media and doom scrolling and how it's affecting mental health. This is like the next stage in that dependency. So, just saying, dogs are the absolute best. God love dogs. Heroic dogs saved a dog walker from an attempted rape after this masked man tried to chase her and corner her in a tunnel. This was in Australia. She was walking eight dogs, and this guy literally leapt out of a bush in Melbourne, and two women were walking their eight dogs between them, and he grabbed one of the women, grabbed her by the neck and upper shoulders, and was trying to drag her into the tunnel. And the dogs went crazy. They chased the guy away, and there's video footage of him fleeing and these dogs growling and barking and going after him. That is amazing. But now they're looking for him. I mean, it looks like he's probably an illegal immigrant in Australia. He's definitely what they would term a migrant, for sure. And so they're out on the lookout for him now. I hope they find him, and he should be publicly hung because these people aren't, you know. This is one of the funniest things ever. Do you know Lenny Kravitz works out in leather pants?
2: What?
1: He works out leather pants, jeans, and boots.
2: That doesn't seem practical.
1: And he's 62 years old, and he's got a 10-pack. Now, do you know why he does it? So video of him working out in leather pants last year went viral, and now he did an interview with Men's Health. He's on the cover because he says he doesn't do testosterone, he doesn't do peptides, he just sleeps and eats incredibly healthy. He's a very healthy eater, and he works out religiously. But he said that he works out in leather pants and jeans and boots because that's what he performs in. And so he wants to be able to control, like, have his body temperature, the feeling of everything. That tracks. Because if you have ever seen Lenny Kravitz in concert, I mean, he's really good. So that tracks. Prince, from what I read, used to do something similar. With, like, his costume pants, he would work out in his costume pants because he wanted to be able to kick and do all that stuff. We have a lot more on the way, including that interview with the VP. 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
10: 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I'm Kerry Martin with a market update on the Texas Farm Bureau Radio Network. Cattle futures dropping again today. August live cattle down 305, closing at 227.07. The October down 272, 223.27. Feeder cattle lower, with August down 335, 346.60. September feeders down 402, closing at 340.35. Corn market finishing lower. September corn down 6, 441.5. December corn down 5.5, 464 a bushel. September Kansas City wheat down 3.5, 716.5. Cotton dropped sharply lower, with new crop December down 225 points, 79.30. August West Texas crude down 74, 78.86 a barrel. I'm Kerry Martin on the Texas Farm Bureau Radio Network.
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12: Looks like we're chalking up another day here in July with below normal temperatures. So we'll take them as long as we can get them. Partly cloudy, a high today in the upper 80s. The wind about 10 to 15 miles per hour, just remarkably quiet and pleasant for the middle part of July. Overnight tonight, we're going to ease it down to a low in the mid 60s. And tomorrow, I'm still not seeing any big changes, like a beautiful morning and a high of 89. With your first alert forecast from News Channel 10, I'm Doppler Dave.

0: York Times story, remember, where they were accusing Don Jr. of meeting with Natalia Vetelskaya or whatever her name was, that Russian agent who was working with Fusion GPS to lobby against the Magnitsky Act back in the day when Hillary Clinton was running all of that stuff back in 2016. And the New York Times ran this completely debunked now story where they were saying that Jr. met with her, at the, you know, excuse me, in Manhattan. And he promoted that and he called him a traitor. And then he was subsequently dismissed after Trump was elected and he allowed that one guy to come into the White House. What's his face? The guy who wrote the book. He allowed this guy complete access of the White House. And I know for a fact that there were people in Trump's circle that were livid that Bannon was letting this reporter, this Michael Wolff, walk all through the White House and talk to everybody he wanted to talk to. There was a lot of fighting about that behind the scenes. That's a fact. And when all of that busted out, that's when Trump dismissed him and was like, sloppy Steve, get out. Bannon was enraged. And so he and Epstein were colluding to try to get Trump out of the White House. So those are those receipts. And I think it's interesting because he and Carlson, they're all the same people. They're all like, you know, of that Quincy Institute hive mind. And they have their own foreign influence connections. If you remember, Bannon was arrested a couple of years ago on the yacht of Miles Guo, who is literally a CCP stooge. He is a guy who's high up in the CCP, and Bannon ended up getting arrested on the CCP assets yacht. So you want to talk about foreign connections, there you go. And that's all part of Vance's circle. That's all his. So I just think it's interesting going back to, I think it's incredibly dangerous to attack everyday Americans and try to chill dissent by claiming that any legitimate criticism is an op. I also think it's very, very bad for the nation and not America first to blame randos on social media for the failed negotiation with 12er jihadis in Iran when it's the 12er jihadis in Iran that have never had any good faith intention at all whatsoever of engaging in or concluding negotiations. That's what's crazy about this. And there's a lot more of it. Also coming up, we've got to get into the left losing their minds over Blue Angels. Apparently, I thought everybody knew that the Blue Angels were like down in Pensacola and they did this stuff and they did training flights and they did fly pass and all of that. But apparently there's like a section of the left in the United States that had no idea about this, guys, and they're losing their minds and they're going off. They have no clue. So we're going to talk about that and a lot more as we move our partners that help bring you the program. 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
16: 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He'll be here with all the latest local news, sports, weather, and traffic. 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

0: and now, all of the news you would probably miss. It's time for Dana's Quick Five.
1: All right, so L7's bassist has brain cancer. We played L7 quite a bit. Their bassist, Jennifer Finch, unless you like were into that kind of music in the 90s, you probably have no idea who they are. They're a big hit song, Pretend That We're Dead. That was the big hit song. But she's got aggressive brain cancer that it was announced. So that's kind of crazy. I think about that. Good heavens. Fight over humanoid robots has shut down a car factory for the first time. Hyundai versus South Korean auto workers. They've gone on a partial strike. Per the Wall Street Journal, they're worried about their future job prospects. And they were talking, I mean, they're trying to get their unions to, which I feel like, we haven't really dealt with that. I'm like looking this up. We haven't really dealt with that here in the United States yet. I'm wondering how that's going to go. So they're fighting over this South Korea right now because they had this robot worker that they called Atlas. And so tens of thousands of Korean auto employees. It's like a 6'2" robot that they had unveiled. And they said, no, Atlas is never going to step on a production line. It's not going to happen unless all the unions agree. And then they're worried about AI. So they're preparing a strike because they're not getting assurances. We got to figure out how to deal with robotics and AI, guys. It's just going to be something we got to do before it busts up all kinds of industries. An upstate New York school district is going to use a humanoid robot teacher this fall. That's kind of weird. Like, already, here we are. Robots for everything. It's a small rural district, and it's on the Seneca Nation Reservation, and it's in Western New York. They said it's not going to replace the classroom teacher, but it is going to be a learning support to students and educators, whatever that means. So we'll see. And this is the robot section. Robo-taxi riders are falling asleep, and people are calling 911 because they're getting stuck and stranded everywhere. Kind of crazy when you think of it. We got a lot more on the way. That fly past because liberals just discovered Blue Angels, apparently. 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
9: Cattle, grains, and cotton all closed lower. I'm Kerry Martin with Closing Markets on the Texas Farm Bureau Radio Network. 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

0: slide. August live cattle dropped another 305 to close at 227.07. October down 272, closing at 223.27. Another big loss for feeder cattle. August feeders down 335, 346.60, with September feeders dropping 402 to close at 340.35. That slide also happened in the cash fed cattle market. Just 2 weeks ago, we were selling cattle as high as 255. Now we've dropped all the way down to 238. We had some sales earlier in the week in the north at 240 live, but that's fallen back. We're selling cattle now at 238 here in Texas. That's a full $10 lower compared to last week. Northern dress cattle, mostly 377 to 380. That's $12 to $15 lower compared to the previous week's average. Boxed beef prices lower. Choice down $1.94, $369.34. 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August Class 3 milk up 68 cents, 17.72 a hundredweight. We've seen a run-up in grain prices this week. We had a pullback on Thursday with September corn down 6 cents, 441.5. December corn down 5.5, 464. Pullback in wheat as well with September Kansas City wheat down 3.5, 716.5. September Chicago wheat down 2.75, 674.75. Cotton sharply lower with December cotton down 225 points, 79.30 cents. In the energy markets, August natural gas down 3 at 288. August West Texas crude down 61, 78.99 a barrel. I'm Kerry Martin on the Texas Farm Bureau Radio Network.
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2: Hey, y'all, this is Post Malone. Back in 86, Stevie Ray Vaughan inspired Texans to take pride in ending roadside litter. Don't mess with Texas has meant don't litter for 40 years. Let's keep it up.
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4: We have another nice day in progress. Hope you're not missing out by staying inside. It's a warm day, but temperatures only making the upper 80s for mid-July. No problems there. Partly cloudy skies tonight. There just might be a slight chance of a shower somewhere, especially in the southwest. But most of us clear tonight on our way down to 65. And let's keep the temperature down again tomorrow with a high temperature up at 89 degrees. With your first alert forecast from News Channel 10, I'm Doppler Dave.

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5: And now, all of the news you would probably miss. It's time for Dana's Quick Five.
6: So the FBI is looking at using questionable AI tech to review signatures on seized mail-in ballots. I am so tired of having to worry about mail-in stuff. So it's part of POTUS's push to discredit the result. They're saying he's discrediting the results of the 2020 election. Stop it. That is not what he's doing. Can we just full stop for a second? You had states that literally bypassed their own state constitutions under emergency orders for COVID, and they got rid of temporarily all of these voter protections, like signature matching, dates on ballots, all of that. Georgia later on had to go back once the emergency order expired, and they revised their own state constitution to make permanent and codify a lot of these changes. And what Trump is saying and other Republicans are saying is that if you want other states to accept and live with the result of your state's elections, then you need to make sure that you are meeting the requirements that you propose to the rest of the nation when we all agree to accept each other's results from the get-go. That's what this is about. I am so tired of the purposeful propaganda that they're pushing about this. YouTube joins Meta in appealing a jury verdict that faulted them for using what they said were social media users' addictions. Are people, can you get addicted to social media?
7: Of course.
6: I think that's kind of weird. I think you can have an addictive personality, but I think that those things are just variables, I feel like, right?
8: Well, I think there are certain things that actually you are attracted to more, and I think people look at that as an addiction.
6: So you're telling me that the stuff I see about, like, dogs running and sheepdogs, like, herding sheep and happy puppies, that's them?
8: Yeah, you're addicted to that content.
6: So they said that it's the platforms are hooking young users without concern for their well-being. That's where parents are supposed to step in, by the way. Just saying. Go to museums and movies could slow aging, according to a study. I think that's maybe not so much to do. I think it's maybe having those types of low-stress hobbies and interests. That, I think, is what does it. More so than just like the museum and the like movie theater itself. That's what it seems like. And a couple were accused of burning meth in a toaster, and they greeted deputies with a chainsaw coming from WSB TV. Really quickly, if this loads, I can get to it. Dear heavens, just load the damn thing. Sheriff's office. Adam Hollis was in the shed burning meth in a toaster oven, and when cops arrived, they greeted him with a chainsaw. They were arrested. Stick with us. 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
22: Looks like we're chalking up another day here in July with below normal temperatures. So we'll take them as long as we can get them. Partly cloudy, a high today in the upper 80s. The wind about 10 to 15 miles per hour, just remarkably quiet and pleasant for the middle part of July. Overnight tonight, we're going to ease it down to a low in the mid-60s. And tomorrow, still not seeing any big changes, like a beautiful morning and a high of 89. With your first alert forecast from News Channel 10, I'm Doppler Dave.

0: The Major League All-Star break is winding down, and tomorrow the Rangers resume regular season play with the first of three against the Braves in Atlanta. Hi, everybody. 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
4: We have another nice day in progress. Hope you're not missing out by staying inside. It's a warm day, but temperatures only making the upper 80s for mid-July. No problems there. Partly cloudy skies tonight. There just might be a slight chance of a shower somewhere, especially in the southwest, but most of us clear tonight on our way down to 65. And let's keep the temperature down again tomorrow with a high temperature up at 89 degrees. With your first alert forecast from News Channel 10, I'm Doppler Dave.

0: Major League All-Star break is winding down, and tomorrow the Rangers resume regular season play with the first of three against the Braves in Atlanta. Hi, everybody. 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
14: Looks like we're chalking up another day here in July with below normal temperatures. So we'll take them as long as we can get them. Partly cloudy, a high today in the upper 80s. The wind about 10 to 15 miles per hour. Just remarkably quiet and pleasant for the middle part of July. Overnight tonight, we're going to ease it down to a low in the mid-60s. And tomorrow, still not seeing any big changes, like a beautiful morning and a high of 89. With your First Alert forecast from News Channel 10, I'm Doppler Day. 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
17: 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Because Bruce wrote in because there was a story, I didn't spend much time on it, but it was about the Blue Angels. And the Blue Angels were putting on a show down in Pensacola, one of the biggest training bases that America has for naval aviators, and that would be Blue Angels. They're part of the U.S. Navy. And he heard that some of the people sitting on the beach in Pensacola were shocked when one of those Blue Angels or a couple of the Blue Angels jets flew over at a low altitude. And so Bruce wrote to me and he said, Lars, I wish the so-called mainstream media would stop wetting their pants every time any element of our armed forces demonstrate their capabilities or their prowess. Years ago, the Navy Blue Angels would put on a show at NES Whidbey Island. And when they were up here for their annual show, coinciding with the hydroplane races in Seattle, fans would get a lot closer to the flight line, and the planes flew lower and faster than they ever do in the show over a city or over Lake Washington. Nobody panicked when an A-4 that had turned up missing from the show for a couple of minutes came screaming in from over the water and right down the flight line about 20 feet off the deck. We were thrilled. Where do you find these ninnies who live in close proximity to our number one naval aviation training base, that's Pensacola, Florida, and they get scared when an airplane comes in close? Something else for the lame Democrats or communists to complain about, signed Bruce Hay. Bruce, thanks very much. I appreciate you listening. Glad to get your calls. If you want to jump into the best conversation in talk journalism, it's here every day at 866-HEY-LARS. That's 866-439-5277. Send your emails to talk@LarsLarson.com. And, of course, you can always vote in our poll on X. We put up a brand-new question every day. And today's question: should America stop changing the clocks twice a year? You know, spring forward, fall back, daylight saving time. Why don't we just go to daylight saving time year-round? Now, the proposal has been around for a long time. The United States Congress is finally moving on it. I mean, they've got a lot of more important things they need to do, but I don't mind them getting to this. It has been too long in coming. So the question, if you want to answer it, I would answer it, yeah, stop changing the clocks. No more spring forward, no more fall back. Stay on daylight saving time year-round. You can find the question at Lars Larson Show and at LarsLarson.com, and brought to you by AMAC, the Association of Mature American Citizens. AMAC has the conservative values I believe in. I joined, and you should too. Just go to amac.us or call 888-262-2006. AMAC is better, better for you and better for America. Our question yesterday, do cameras on patients in ambulances protect the patient or invade their privacy? 65% of you agreed with me and said they protect the patient. 35% of you, though, said they invade the privacy of that patient and they should not be allowed. I do want to update this because I got a little bit of a dog in the fight. I saw a funny meme last night on Instagram. It had to do with the heavy wildfire smoke that's coming from Canada and Minnesota, because they got air quality alerts all across the Midwest and the northeastern United States. And you got all these people complaining, oh, my God, the smoke is so bad. I got news for you, folks. The entire West Coast routinely burns every single year. You've got forest fires. You've got wildland fires. You've got all these fires. And the people who live in this region, I'm one of them, end up breathing that smoke. And it's mostly because of bad management by the BLM and the U.S. Forest Service. I would hope that Donald Trump could get that problem fixed. I think that may be a long shot because the U.S. Forest Service has some very entrenched people. But now there are people in the upper Northeast who say, you don't know what it's like. There's all this smoke. Yes, we do know what it's like. We also know that when the West Coast is buried in smoke, you folks don't seem to give a damn. Oh, and then I mentioned that lawmaker who got in trouble. New Hampshire State Representative Ellen Reed, a Democrat from Newmarket in New Hampshire, is seeking re-election. She argued that sheriff's deputies had no authority to stop or charge her when she was going 107 miles an hour in a 65-mile-an-hour zone. And why? Because she is protected by legislative privilege while traveling to or from her legislative duties. Reed had attempted to have both traffic cases dismissed, even though she took the issue to the New Hampshire Supreme Court, which said, we're not even going to listen to this nonsense. She got charged for going 107 in December of 2024, cited later for traveling 92 miles an hour on the same highway in June of 25, and now she wants to be excused under legislative privilege? I don't think so. Let's go to Heather. Heather, thanks for listening in Idaho on the great KIDO, home of Kevin Miller. What's on your mind today?
18: Good afternoon, Lars. I'm excited to talk to you today.
17: Thank you.
18: I was just listening to your show a little bit ago, and we were talking about the alien that ran over the ice truck or ran into it or whatever. And I just have a question. How many illegals are in America that are not from Mexico, or are most of them from Mexico?
17: Prior to the 4 years of Biden, the percentage that was estimated, because you can only estimate it because, you know, if they're not illegally in the United States, how do you go about counting them? But it was that 65% of illegals were from Mexico, 35% were from other countries. I would believe that the 10 million that Joe Biden let in, because before Joe Biden began that big border rush, which he announced during his campaign, he said, we're going to have a surge at the border. He had announced to Americans before he was allegedly elected in 2020, which Donald Trump's going to talk about tonight. He had announced that they were going to do that. Before that, the best study out there was one done by Yale and another major university. And they said there were somewhere between 22 million and 30 million illegals in the United States of America. So just under 10% of the population of the entire country is made up of illegal aliens. Well, then Joe Biden lets 10 million in. Arguably, that would take the number to somewhere around 30 to 40 million illegals. And I would guess that about half of them are from Mexico, and the other half are from every other place on the planet, but primarily Central and South America and the Caribbean. That's the best answer I can give you.
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